0: long punt over midfield. Riggs will just let it go, and this thing will roll and roll inside the 30 to the 26. So a long punt for Jorge Cantillano.
1: Yeah.
0: A missile of a punt, and he got the roll to go with it. But a good job by the Panther defense to get started here.
1: Yeah, and, you know, and I don't hate that decision by Dustin Riggs. You know, I think the ball was kind of coming at a different angle, and he didn't really know what to do. And the pursuit by Kusa Christian was coming on to him pretty fast, and he had to make that decision. I would rather him just let it go. We, you know, the ball's backed up. Who cares? At least we don't turn the ball over.
0: You don't make a mistake, a big mistake early. 10:03 on the clock as the Panthers take over. Two wides left, one to the right. Now quick throw out to Bryce Graham on the screen. He'll bring it back across the middle. And then jab step out to the right. He'll pick up about three, but a good job there by Bryce to bring it in, make a couple of moves, and pick up what he could.
1: Yeah, you know, our offense set up on that far hash mark, and it came all the way to this near side. So it was a very long pass, but Bryce able to get several yards on that and make something out of nothing.
0: Second down and three. Now ball on the right hash. Two wides left, and Matthew McIntyre lined up at tight end. The handoff to O'Rear. Makes a couple of guys miss, and he'll get the first down across the 35 to the 38-yard line. Great job there. Matthew McIntyre on the left side of that line, they just collapsed and made a huge hole there.
1: Man, such a great job by the offensive line to open up that gap. And then O'Rear, just the great eyes that he has, seeing the field, able to get that first down for the Panthers.
0: First and 10. Now we've got whistles and a stoppage of play. I believe it's a sideline warning on Mars Hill. Not sure. Oh, I'm sorry. Now they're saying against the Conquerors.
1: Well, the Whitehead pointed the Mars Hill way. So I don't know. I mean, they don't. It's not a very big sideline.
0: No, not a lot of run.
1: No, this is probably going to be a problem.
0: Two wides either side now. Quick handoff inside. There's a flag thrown. I believe that's going to be a hold on the Panthers, unfortunately, as O'Rear was able to get about 6 yards. But it does look like that will come back and be a hold.
1: Yeah, that's very unfortunate because that was a great play. And you know, I didn't really see the hold. I saw the flag come in, and I saw Truitt pancake one of the players. So I don't know if that's had something to do with that hold. But, man, he leveled that guy.
0: Yeah, I'm not sure.
1: And it was
0: chop block is what we're being told.
1: Chop block, okay.
0: So got one holding up high and somebody hit from below there. So that'll be a costly penalty. Against the Panthers, that will back them up considerably. Now, you'll get to replay the down, which is helpful. Blocking below the waist. So, yeah, a loss of a good chunk of yardage there. Make it first down and about 20.
1: Oh, the flyover. Dear Scott.
0: They're late.
1: A little late, but
0: they've already had the anthem, guys.
1: You're still cool.
0: What a moment. So first and 20 for the Panthers. Now, quick pass to Bryce Graham. Got some blockers out in front. Makes the man miss. Spillers is just laying waste to a defensive player on the backside of that play. Samuel Spillers gave, I'm trying to see this young man's number, because
1: number seven.
0: He'll see 77 in his sleep tonight.
1: Yeah, that was a great job by Spillers getting out into the open field. And, you know, doing his job. And that's what Coach Hill talked about with the offensive line, you know, them just doing their job, the steps that they're taking, the hand placement, keeping their eyes up. Man, we're seeing that right now.
0: Picked up about 13, so almost got back all the yardage plus what was gained on the first down play. Now the give to O'Rear, who pushes the pile ahead. He'll have the first down. I don't think that young man for the Conquerors there thought he could move him like that, but O'Rear pushed him on forward.
1: Man, I love that. And you know what? He held on for dear life. He never let go, so I got to give him that. But O'Rear, just a hard run right up the middle. Another first down for the Panthers, and Panthers just moving the ball down with a little bit of pass and a little bit of run.
0: Just across midfield now at the 49. Two wides either side. Cosby with the handoff to O'Rear again across the 45, across the 42, and an ankle tackle saved a huge gainer there, and it'll bring up second down and short.
1: Yeah, and they better be glad they got that shoestring tackle, because that was about to go to the house. Bo

0: my guy having his shorts just a half inch above his knee, probably not the thing. There, I've made my speech. I'm done. Two on either side. Titus right down the middle. Got his man, Matthew McIntyre. Big catch and run inside the 15 or close to it. We'll see where they end up marking him down just inside the 15 at the 14. So a big pickup through the air for the Panther offense.
1: Great throw and catch right there. And I felt like the first several plays of this offensive possession, they've been using Matthew as a decoy, and then they shoot Matthew up the middle right there on that little post route, and he's able to bring it down for a great game.
0: Now the handoff to O'Rear. This time the Conquerors are there to put a stop to his efforts early, so no gain on that play. It'll bring up second down and 10, but a great ball there. Cosby just ducks it right over the linebacker, right in front of the DB, right into Matthew's hands. Big, huge pickup there.
1: Oh, yeah. Yeah, so anxious to see what we do here on second down. We, you know, I think we're inside. No, we're just right outside the 10-yard line. So anxious to see what Coach Hill draws up here.
0: Second down and 10, two wides either side. Now McIntyre in motion. They'll fake it to him on the jet. They'll throw it over the top. Touchdown, Jesse Parker. Cosby to Parker, 13 yards and a touchdown. Great play design, great execution, great ball, great catch. And it's a score for the Panthers.
1: Man, such a commanding throw right there by Titus Cosby. Just able to hook up with Jason Parker right there on that seam route in the middle of the end zone. And just awesome drawn up play right there. I can see a lot of confidence in the throws tonight, and I'm loving what I'm seeing.
0: Now Longshore on. His extra point is actually blocked. Or I'm not sure if it was blocked or just never got off the ground.
1: Well, it was mishandled, Scott. But, man, I tell you what, they might have to start calling him clothesline too, because the snap was mishandled, and Carson Longshore came in and clotheslined the guy that was going to block that kick. And Carter Ham able to pick it up and try to get a few yards out of it, but the pursuit by the Conquerors kick block team was able to get to him. But, man,
0: long story, guys, with the WWE clothesline.
1: Hey, you know what? let's put him on defense, Scott. I love it.
0: There's your slobber knocker of the week right there. Take it to the kicker, baby.
1: I think we might have to put that up as a nomination.
0: New score, 6 minutes to go. Mars Hill 6, Coosa Christian 0. They're going to take this opportunity to have the heat timeout since it is 6 minutes in. So we'll take a 30-second timeout. 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
1: All right, welcome back to Coosa Christian School, Philip Ellen Stadium, and we've got Mark McIntyre down on the sideline. Mark, what's the atmosphere like down there?
3: Guys, what a great two sequences. Defense got a three and out. The offense comes out here. You know, Matthew told me this week that Coach Hill challenged the offensive line that we're going to run the football, and that's exactly what they did. Running the football, getting 8 to 10 yards a carry. It opens up the pass, to Matthew. The great pass to Jesse in the seam. Just a really good offensive sequence.
0: It's exactly what you wanted to see, you know, coming into a long travel day. You wanted to see them get off the bus and be able to execute. You've seen it on both sides of the ball. Now you want to see it consistently the rest of the game. Obviously, we want to see them put it all together for an entire game.
1: That's right.
0: Longshore to kick it off. Let's see what he comes up with this time. Last time it was a squib missile. Now an onside kick, and he'll recovered himself.
1: Wow.
0: That's the old Pat McAfee play.
1: I love it.
0: Run up to it, and you kick the top of the ball and get it to roll, and then you just get it yourself. You just keep running.
1: Man,
0: perfectly executed.
1: That was with perfection. I mean, Carson Longshore, what a play. And he, you know, we had did that a couple of weeks ago, Scott, if you remember, just wasn't able to get that last bounce to get 10 yards.

0: and couldn't jump on the ball, but man, that was perfection by Longshore, Mr. Kicker.
1: Yeah, exactly how you want it done. I mean, it dribbled right in, right across the 50 as they were backing up, and by the time they planted their feet and tried to come back forward, Carson already had the ball, was on the ground. So Panthers take over on offense. Two wides either side, quick screen to Graham. He's at the 45. He's at the 40. He'll be grabbed and slung out of bounds, but not before he picks up the first down, and both he and the Conqueror player will enjoy just a couple of seconds under the tent there together.
0: Yeah. Fortunately, the sun has already gone down.
1: To say,
0: really need to sit under there. But
1: get any benefit from it.
0: I want to give a shout-out to Bo Hargett blocking for Bryce Graham right there out in front, able to give him those extra yards to get that first down. So great job blocking by Bo Hargett.
1: First and 10, Panthers inside the 40, inside the 35. That's 33. Now play action. A little dump off. It's batted away. Good defense there by number 19, or number, I believe that was number 19.
0: Yeah.
1: Lucas Crane is the name we're hearing. He's listed as number 70 on one of the rosters. That's great.
0: Yeah.
1: But good play by him anyway.
0: Yeah, trying to just dump it over the top to Matthew coming out to this near side, and just not team making a great defensive play, getting his hand on the ball and batting it down.
1: That's what you always talk about if you're a defensive end. If you can't get to the quarterback, get your hands up, you never know. Now the handoff is to O'Rear over the right side. Tough running and picked up about five. Good job there by the offensive line to move the ball, and they end up getting, yeah, about five. It'll be third and five now for the Panthers.
0: Yeah, and one thing I love about this offense, you get a lot of movement from the offensive line, so there is a lot of misdirection, and it makes it hard on the defense to really, truly read where the ball is going to go. And when you've got a hard runner like O'Rear and Jesse Parker, it makes it even harder.
1: Now, two wides either side. Now, the audible call here at the line by Cosby. Two wides, again, either side. O'Rear in the backfield. Now, blitz coming off the blind side.
0: Great pickup.
1: Lob over the top. We got guys running into, looked like Malin Moore was going to have a shot at the jump ball there, but was run into by one of the defensive players, but no call.
0: Yeah.
1: So, yeah. an odd situation there. Not sure what the reasoning behind that was, but fourth and five, Panthers will go for it.
0: Yeah, and right there, Scott, you had Malin and Bryce Graham both hitting that post route, just pass interference is bottom line.
1: Now, man in motion was McIntyre. Now we've got a whistle, and I believe
0: got a false start.
1: False start on the Panthers. So it'll be fourth and 10. Coach Hill tells the offense, no, get back out on the field.
0: Yeah.
1: So we're going to go for it here.
0: When you're in this situation, Scott, you know, we got the ball on the 33-yard line. I agree with
1: you.
0: I do,
1: too.
0: Let's just keep going.
1: Now Coach Hill will take a timeout, I believe, and just kind of talk over, make sure everybody's on the same page for this play call. We'll take the 30-second timeout with them. 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
1: Welcome back in, Coosa Christian School. Panthers will go for it on 4th and 10. But they are in plus territory, about the 33-yard line of the Conquerors. As we mentioned, this is sort of that no-win area, if you will. You're too far to try to attempt the field goal. You really don't want to punt this ball because if it goes into the end zone, you really only gain about 15 yards at the most. So you go for it. Draw up the best play you got, and try to pick up this 10 yards here. Three wides to the left, one to the right, Bo Hargett. In the backfield is Christian O'Rear. Now Cosby steps up into the pocket. Over the middle, it'll be intercepted. Just over the top of Matthew McIntyre's outstretched hands, and the Conquerors will intercept it. Big hit on the sideline, knocks the defender out of bounds, but it will be a turnover. And the Congress.

0: Yorkers will take over at about their own 28. So in all seriousness, obviously you want to get that first down. You want to continue the drive. You want to put points on the board. But if you're going to have to give it up, you'd rather almost, I know this is weird, you'd almost rather have the interception there because an incompletion puts it at the 33. They gain 5 yards.
1: Right. Yeah, I mean, you're absolutely right.
0: Mathematically, I know.
1: Yeah, the math adds then. But, Titus would love to have that throwback. Man, he just sailed it a little too high. But you're absolutely right. You know, it's just like punting the ball to them and them getting a small return out of it.
0: So first and 10 now for the Conquerors. 3 wide left, 1 right. Little shoulder shimmy fake and a lob up, almost intercepted by the Panthers, but thankfully for the Conquerors, it was thrown out of bounds.
1: Yeah, and flag on the play, a hold on Conquerors there. You see Jesse Parker's fixing Harrison Chandler's jersey. He was the one being held right now. So, that guy was jerking on that jersey pretty good for Harrison.
0: Held, mauled, either one of those words would have been appropriate
1: to go with. But, so it backs the Conquerors up 5 yards. 10 yards on that. And so now it's first and long.
0: First and 20 here.
1: And it moves them back inside the 20, Scott.
0: So now you got a even better, I guess you'd say, better setup, if you will. Now our stickler for details over here on the sideline was directing that the ball needed to be moved, I believe, exactly 3 inches. So good for him. Good for him. SEC will call him this weekend. Toss play running left. Conquerors, they are hemmed up and put down. Good job there. By the defense, Christian O'Rear in there, along with, let's see who gets up out of that pile, Jesse Parker and others were all there to clean that one up. Dustin Riggs, I believe, in there as well.
1: Yeah, and Dustin there first, and then, Jesse Parker and Christian O'Rear both in there to finish him up for no gain whatsoever.
0: Second down and 19, they'll say. So they'll give him about half a yard. That's a Christmas gift. Second down and 19. 3 wides right. Snap. Look. Swing pass. Dropped off to the running back. He'll have nothing. Good job, Panther defense there, not being fooled by the alignment. The 3 wide receivers tried to block but couldn't, and the Panthers were able to put a stop to that play very quickly.
1: Yeah, good pursuit by the defense. And staying in their area and not, biting on the play fake and just staying where they're at. The pass goes to that far side, and you've got 6 Panthers over there ready to make that tackle for a very minimal gain.
0: 3:08, now yet another stoppage of the clock for reasons unbeknownst to us. Looked like they were making some substitutions there. Not sure.
1: Not
0: forward. I was going to say now.
1: Pull your britches down over your knees. That's
0: right.
1: What they want.
0: Now they're going to call a timeout. So I'm not sure if that was a wardrobe question. It must have been. I don't know. Point of emphasis must be make sure your pants legs are down below your kneecaps. Otherwise, you will be sent off, and you will not get supper, apparently. I don't know how this works, but they have been very, very, very observant of the uniforms. Tonight. 3:03 to go in the first quarter. Panthers lead at 6-0. We'll take a 30-second break. 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
2: 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They'll get you fixed up just right. Alabama license number 12179.
0: Welcome back in, Coosa Christian. Mark, we'll go down to you on the sideline. What you got?
3: Guys, this is 3rd-and-17. Look for a pass, obviously, but their best player is number 3, the receiver. They like to throw it to him one-on-one. Let's see who's going to be matched up on him. I don't see him out there right now. I think he was the player that had to come off the field.
0: Yeah, with his kneecaps exposed. 2 wides either side. Running back to the left of the quarterback. He'll drop, straight drop. Trying to throw, and he got clothesline taken down. Matthew McIntyre with the sack.
3: For the Panthers.
1: Wow, man. Matthew lined up on that far side, and he is untouched, comes through, and like you said, just clothesline the quarterback down to the ground. Now, that backs him up even more. I think we're looking at fourth and forever. So the Conquerors have to punt in this situation. Great job by the defense. Another great stop.
0: Fourth and Westbrook Christian. That's about as close as that marker is to a first down. Back to receive Dustin Riggs, Jorge Cantillano, and two punt. Booming kick last time over midfield and then got the roll. Snap, punt away. This one much, much, much different. Very short, wobbly kick will bounce at his own 40 and be put dead at 40 at the 42. So a much different kick this time, much shorter, and the Panthers will start in plus territory. So basically, you traded 9 yards from the fourth down interception to where we start from now.
1: Right.
0: Ultimately, yeah, you want that one back, but no harm, no foul. Go to the next play.
1: Yeah, hey, great pursuit by the punt block team on that. There was a lot of pressure on him, which caused the punter to kick the ball so poorly.
0: First and 10. Panthers snap. Good job, Titus, get that snap down. It was a little wide.
1: Oh.
0: But he did a nice job there. Now, O'Rear around the side got grabbed. I mean, that is the definition of a horse collar. But I guess that's not a call anymore. Or if it is, it's just not called much. Gain of about 3, second down and 7.
1: Yeah, but I'm loving the way Coach Hill said, hey, we're going to commit to the run, and that's what we're doing tonight. We're committing to the run. But what it's doing is, if you watch film on us and watch us pass the ball so much and not run the ball, now that you see that we're running, they're going to start creeping up, and then we're going to be able to hit, McIntyre, a few of those other guys over the top.
0: Now, quick throw to the outside. Malin breaks a couple of tackles. Great effort there. Great individual effort by Malin Moore. Makes a catch, makes a couple of guys miss, and then broke 2 or 3 tackles to pick up about 5 more yards. A big play and a first down.
1: Yeah, a lot in one play, Scott. Man, I'm tired after that one. But great job by Malin. Getting Malin involved in the offense is a have-to thing. He's such an athlete. So now we've got him in on the offense. So, it's just clicking. You can see it clicking.
0: 2 odds left. Now Bryce Graham in motion. He'll get fake jet sweep. Cosby will keep it. We got a flag in the middle of the line. Cosby picked up about 3, but I believe they're going to call another hold. Nope, another block below the waist.
1: Yeah.
0: Panthers going to have to get that situated. Not sure what's happening. This is the second one in the first quarter.
1: Well, in this situation, I watched that play, and Easton Whitaker was the one that was called for that penalty, and he immediately got up and patted himself on the chest, saying, hey, that was me, coach. But it was more of a he kind of slipped a little bit when he was going in for the block. So one of the offensive linemen had already reached. I think they were double-teaming the guy. So when he went in, he just kind of slipped a little bit, went a little bit lower than what they're supposed to. Hey, he owned up to it. We're okay.
0: Second, first down and long. Panthers drop to throw. Titus steps up in the pocket. Long throw just out of the reach of Borden Saint and incomplete.
1: Yeah, it was there.
0: It was there,
1: and that's something that I know they've been working on, and Borden Saint's been getting involved in the offense a lot more each week. We see him more and more out there. So his time will come. I mean, he had a few good catches in the Russellville game. So, we're going to see him more and more. We have a slew of weapons.
0: Yes.
1: At wide receiver and our tight end. So, we even have good hands coming out of the backfield with Jesse Parker and Christian O'Rear. Man, we are dangerous when we can get those passes connected.
0: Second down and long. 3 wide receivers to the right. 1 to the left. O'Rear in the backfield. Now Cosby looks. Tries to throw the screen. It's not there. Another flag thrown. Now Titus throws and is complete. Now they've got a flag down. You get into the end zone. There is so much happening that there's no way that's going to stand. But let's see what all ends up happening here.
1: Yeah. I saw the offender, and he was over there stating his case. Drew Thornton, he was the one that got called on that because I saw him talking to the referee, and the referee showed him what he was doing, why he got that call. Basically, Truitt is engaging and throwing.

0: going off to go to the next one. They're calling that a hold. We've got to just adjust to it. But hey, heads up play by Titus to see Malin. Malin threw his hand up. Titus sees him. He doesn't go past the line of scrimmage. Was able to kind of sidearm it over there to him, and that was a touchdown. So I know it got called back, but a lot of positives we're seeing in this offense.
1: Well, now you've got a flag on the sideline and a flag in the middle of the field, and now the conversation will be with Coach Evan Sanderson, a Coosa Christian. And, yeah, the issue right now is the let's see, how can we put this? The misinterpretation, perhaps, of the intention of the offensive line. That's now the third offensive line penalty called, and they have done, from what I can tell, save Easton, who it was unintentional.
0: Yeah, right. Yeah, he owned up to it. He knew
1: he did it. But the others have been things that have been done all year that are now being called by one official. And so the frustration that you see Truett having with the official is, hey, we've done this all year. Why?
2: The Panthers.
1: But you've got to also, an unsportsmanlike, and
0: hold up.
1: We got, there's no way those things are possible.
0: Okay, holding was declined.
1: They'll take the unsportsmanlike. But there's a ton of confusion.
0: I don't think it's an unsportsmanlike. Oh, okay.
2: On the line of scrimmage.
0: Oh, they're saying Titus was across the line of scrimmage when he threw that ball. So the holding was declined, and then passing beyond the line of scrimmage was accepted. So that is going to move the Panthers back. Woo,
1: it's going to be
2: 47 yards.
1: Third in Birmingham at this point. But, yeah, there's going to have to be some clarification given to the coaching staff as to what is being called, because on multiple occasions now you're seeing calls made on plays that quite literally that we have run all year, done all year, and for whatever reason, I don't know why tonight, if your kneecaps are exposed, you're out of here. Apparently if you block and shed, that's a penalty too. So strange times here so far in this first quarter. So third and a long, long, long for the Panthers. They'll throw the old double pass. Malin loads up. He's got Bryce and just overthrows him barely, and it goes out of bounds. Panthers will have no choice but to punt at this point. It'll be fourth and about 50. So fourth and 40 is what they've got on the board.
0: Yeah.
1: But, yeah, if I'm Coach Hill, I'm going to want some explanation given between quarters or at halftime as to, what are we doing here? Because we've gotten, by my count, five or six penalties here in the first quarter, and at least four of them are on things that I don't know that we really – understand why we're getting flagged for.
0: Yeah, well, we're dealing with a different association, and sure, maybe these guys are used to what they're being called, and our association doesn't call the same penalties for things, and you just got to adapt to.
1: Got to make the adjustment. Low snap, good play. Noah Handback to get that one on the one hop, but a great job there and a great kick considering low snap. He handled it on the one hop and got it away and forced the fair catch.
0: Our original line of scrimmage, Scott, was on the 22-yard line. We just, our line of scrimmage on that punt was from the 47-yard line. So we are not helping ourselves any in that situation. Mark, what you got down there?
3: Yeah, we're just really shooting ourselves in the foot there with these penalties, but just really proud of our defense. Defense is really pitching a shutout so far. Let's see if we can keep it up.
1: Yeah, it'll be kind of up to them right now until we can sort of get everything fixed here, situated here. 6 seconds remain in the first quarter. Quick throw. It's caught. And they'll be just short, I believe. Actually, no, they'll give him a friendly spot.
0: Yeah, and just a quick slant across the middle. Colt Derrick there, as soon as the kid caught the ball, he had him on the ground. But, that's what they're going to have to do. I think that's what they're seeing, Scott. But end of the first quarter here, so let's
1: We'll take a 60-second timeout. We'll come back on the other side, hopefully with a little better understanding of what's going on. We can fix some things, make some adjustments, and take over this ball game from this point forward. 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
1: Welcome you back in. It's first and 10, first play of the second quarter. Conquerors looking to throw, still looking, floats it down the sideline, incomplete, nobody there. Let's go down to Mark. Mark, what do you got on the sideline?
7: Hey, guys, on that end of the quarter, I asked Coach Hill, I was like, hey, are they calling things that we're not used to seeing? He said, no, they're just watching us like a hawk. He said, we've got 70 yards worth of penalties. So we got to clean that up.
1: Yeah, that'll usually hurt you when you're putting up 70 yards of penalties versus however many yards you got as an offense. That's
7: probably
1: usually not
7: the same.
1: Not how you want to start. Incomplete pass on that first down play. Now, quick snap. Good job. Matthew McIntyre got his hands on the ball there. We say it all the time. It bears repeating. If you can't get to the quarterback, get your hands up, defensive ends. A lot of times you can affect the pass, and that's what you saw Matthew do right there.
7: Yeah, great job, Matthew. Just able to get – I mean, he's so quick off the snap. He reads the ball so well, and he was able to jump on that snap and get between the two offensive linemen so quick. They really couldn't get their hands on him, and he just got his hands up in the air and able to bat that ball down. Great job, Matthew.
1: Third and 10, 11:47 remaining here in the first half, 6-0 Panthers. First quarter marred by 70 yards worth of penalties. Panthers looking to clean all that up, move forward. Now looking to pass. Conquerors, ball stripped. McIntyre with the strip. Now a scramble for the ball. I believe the Conquerors did get it back. But a great play. McIntyre kind of went past the quarterback, but as he was getting pushed past the quarterback, just slapped the ball right out of his hands.
7: Well, that's what you want to see out of your defensive ends, and that's why he's D1, man. You know,
1: absolutely.
7: He has so much football knowledge and so aware of what's going on around him. And like you said, the offensive line was trying to push him off, and the quarterback was going to tuck it and run, and he just got his hand out and hit the ball. He knew where the ball was, batted it to the ground. Just a great job. I mean, now we're looking in fourth, and look, 15-16, they're backed up in their own territory. They've definitely got to put this ball away.
1: And the thing about it is that fumble actually was better than even just the sack because it moved the ball even further back. Now the punt by Cantiano is taken by Riggs. Riggs makes a couple of guys miss, gets around the outside. He's got some room on the sideline. He'll be pushed out of bounds. Great return by Dustin Riggs. He'll be pushed out of bounds at the 32-yard line, I believe. Actually, they'll back him up to the 33, but a great return there after a long punt by Cantiano.
7: Yeah.
1: But immediately, great job by Riggs of recognizing where his blockers were and picking up a lot of yardage.
7: Yeah, reading the field. I think that's the first time we actually got to see a full
1: punt. I was going to say, an actual return.
7: And, man, they just did a great job right there. All the guys getting out in front of him, Riggs reading the field the right way. I mean, he caught the ball here on the near side and took it to the far side and able to get a big gain out of it. So now we just need our offense to convert right here. We need to put some more points on the board. 6-0 right now, 10:38 left in the second quarter. We need to get some points on the board.
1: But you'd love to see a clean possession here.
7: Right.
1: You'd love to see a clean possession here. Now my biggest fan has arrived. He said, with pun fully intended, my wife just arrived with the fan. Quick throw to Malin Moore on the outside. Malin makes two guys miss, makes a third guy miss, breaks two more tackles, takes two with him, and picks up the first down.
0: man, what a play by Malin Moore. Just a quick pass out to this near side to him, and he's able to just kind of

0: like you said, make a few guys miss. He had one guy out blocking in front of him and get that first down. And so that's what you want to see. First play from offense, first down.
1: Great play there. First and 10 now at the 18-yard line. Now snap, handoff inside. Over here, another flag. Another flag thrown in the exact same area. And I don't know anymore. It's the same call. It's been that's the fourth time that has been called.
0: Yeah, I'm not sure what they're seeing out there like that. I mean, that looked like a pancake to me. So I don't really know what's going on.
2: Heck, if you come right off the ball and make contact below the waist, it's legal. If it's not your first movement, it is blocking below the waist.
1: So what we're having, look, we're very fortunate. We have an official literally standing right next to us, which is wonderful. Oh. Chad Lawrence is with us right here standing next to me. He said that if the initial block is below the waist, you're good. But if it's your second movement, that's when you're getting the flag thrown. So I think that's what we're seeing. I think we're seeing the hit up top and then the next movement down low, and I think you're seeing that done there.
0: Yeah.
1: On the ensuing play, unfortunately, Cosby sacked for a loss of about three, so it's going to be second down and 22 or 3, I believe, here.
0: Yeah, and in this situation, you can kind of see it on that play right there. Now, the offensive line, they don't want to hurt their offense anymore, so they're kind of laying back a little bit. Pocket collapsed right there. Titus trying to get out. And get a little bit more open field to try to find one of those receivers for a pass, but just didn't have enough time.
1: Yeah, the hard thing now is you got offensive linemen playing tentative, and that's not what you want. Panthers trying to adjust the play at the line. 9 minutes to go. Snaps high, but a good job, Titus, to get it down. Into the rear. He'll get through the left side, bring a tackler with him. Pick up about 10, so it'll bring up third, and we'll say 13 for the Panthers here. 8:45 to go in the first half.
0: Yeah, but a good pickup on that second down. A good, just a quick draw to O'Rear. And, with that draw, it gets some of your pulling linemen to come out and get in front of you, and that's what they did. They were able to get a few helmets on helmets, and O'Rear able to pick up a majority of that yardage that we lost on that penalty and the sack.
1: The big news here, no flag on the play. So that's we're okay right now. Third and 13, clock moving, 8:15 to go. Now empty set, three wides right, two to the left. Cosby by himself takes the snap. Blitz coming, gets rid of it on the screen. It's bobbled and dropped, unfortunately. Panthers were trying to run a little inside screen there to Malin, and it just did not set up quick enough. And the Conquerors were back there on Titus pretty quick.
0: Yeah, well, that's the screen. The linemen let the defenders, the defensive linemen through. And, unfortunately, just not able to, I think maybe just waited a half a second too long to get that ball up in the air. And it was just thrown really, really low. There's a lot of green grass in front of Malin, though.
1: Fourth and 13. Three wides right, one wide left. Snap. Cosby looking right, now steps up, still looking, swings it to the outside. He's got a man complete. We'll see if he can get close. He's inside. I believe he's going to have the first down because he's inside the five. The marker was at the seven, and they'll mark him at the four. So a first down, great job, Titus Cosby, keeping his feet moving, keeping those guys off of him long enough to get some freedom there and drop the ball off and pick up that first down.
0: Yeah, great job by Titus. Just giving him a few more seconds to see the open receiver, Jesse Parker. He actually had two. Jesse and Matthew were both open on that far side.
1: First and goal. Hand off to O'Rear. He'll push the pile. He's going to be very close. Touchdown, Christian O'Rear. Waited on the signal and got it. Touchdown, Panthers. Christian O'Rear, the tough yards inside the five there, and got the touchdown.
0: Man, a great sidestep right there by Christian O'Rear. They had a defender coming in pretty fast. As soon as he received the ball, he just sidestepped, able to kind of run behind the rest of his offensive linemen and get in the end zone. Man, great job.
1: Now, 7:26 on the clock, 12-0. We'll see. Last time was an adventure on the extra point. This time, Longshore's kick is up and right down the middle. New score, 7:26 to go in the first half. Mars Hill 13, Coosa Christian 0. We'll take a 30-second timeout. 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
0: And welcome back to Coosa Christian School, Philip Ellen Stadium. 7:26 left in the second quarter. Your Mars Hill Panthers up 13-0. Mark McIntyre down on there. Great drive by the offense. What do you got?
4: Yeah, great job. Clutch fourth down conversion. throw it to Jesse. He's a high pressure guy. Yeah, you know, I was talking to Noah just a second ago. He's about to go out there on defense. I said, Noah, I hadn't seen you do anything. He said, they're not running to me.
0: I love it. Hey, we would know it if he got involved, that's for sure. But a great job by the offense, man. They just did a great job. Offensive line, I saw Mark just go up and talk to Samuel Spillers and tell him good job because, what we did right there, we can't do without those guys up front. And, man, I'm really seeing – the time that they're putting in the practice and how they're getting better just in 1 week.
1: Well, and I like to see the adjustment made sort of mid-possession there. That this certain thing that we really haven't seen called all year is being called tonight.
0: Yeah, sure.
1: Right, wrong, or indifferent, it is just the way it is. But an adjustment made there, you could see those guys all sort of, it clicked.
0: Yeah, and here's another great thing, Scott. I'm looking down here at the 10 on the sideline. You got Mac McCluskey, a former lineman for the Panthers, down there with those guys, showing them on the iPad what's going on, encouraging them, and just helping them out as much as he can, man. I love seeing that.
1: And now Coach Hill, coming in and sort of, giving them the old, you can have two choices here as a coach. You can kind of go down there and give them the, hey, now that's what I'm talking about, or you can say, why haven't y'all done that all night?
0: Yeah.
1: First down, a little trickeration is not looking real promising until he got to the outside. Oh, boy.
0: All right.
1: Dustin Riggs, we've had three of those tonight.
0: So, Scott, right now we have three nominations for the Sovereign Knocker Hit of the Week. One from our kicker who closed line, one from Matthew McIntyre with a closed line, and now Dustin Riggs with a closed line.
1: You don't have any guts if you don't give it to the kicker. I'm just telling you now.
0: Oh, man.
1: That's one of the best plays I've seen all year. It didn't result in anything good other than just a great highlight reel.
0: Yeah.
1: They tried to run sort of a reverse-style play there and ended up getting back to the line of scrimmage. But it was a lot of running for not a lot of production. And took a huge hit from Dustin Riggs on the sideline. Second down and 10. Three wides right, one left. Quick throw is bobbled but caught, and a huge hit. Add that one to the list. There was Noah.
0: Well, I don't think that was Noah. Noah started it, but Christian O'Rear was the one that cleaned that up. Right, Mark? Am I right on that?
4: Yeah, I believe you're so. But Noah was there.
0: Noah was there.
4: Noah's going to take credit for that.
1: Absolutely. If you ask, it'll be Noah that says that was me.
0: Oh, man.
1: We've got a heat timeout as they'll get the guys on the sidelines, get them a little bit of water. We'll take a 30-second break. 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
3: 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Whether you're at a tailgate, backyard barbecue, or celebrating the holidays with friends and loved ones, TNT thanks you for letting us be part of your family. Go Panthers!
1: Welcome me back in, Coosa Christian. And that's the commercial that always gets me. Those of you that are listening, you probably have gotten me come back multiple times in the middle of a speech. But we'll go down to Mark McIntyre as we come back. Mark, what do you got?
4: Well, I asked Noah, who was it? Was it him or Christian? He said it was both of us.
1: I'll
4: give Christian a little bit of credit.
0: Well, I'm going to give it to Christian on that one.
1: I appreciate his honesty, because if it would have been me, I would have said, oh, that was me all day.
0: All day.
1: Yeah. Christian wasn't even in the play.
0: Yeah. Man, third down is short, though, right here, Scott. 13-0, 6:10 left in the second or in the first half. Man, if we get a stop right here, have them lose some yards where they have to punt back to us, we need another score going into halftime. And then we get the ball coming out in the
1: Absolutely.
0: Second half.
1: Now heavy set, really, two tight ends on either side, single back, wide receiver on either side as well. So kind of a heavy look, hard count.

0: Everybody stayed still. Looked like the offensive line might have jumped. Straight handoff up the middle. Nothing doing.
1: Nothing doing.
0: Now, look at Harrison Chandler's jersey. He had both shoulder pads exposed, both sides of his shoulder pads exposed. You tell me if that's a hold or not.
1: Yeah. Hey, I want to give some a shout-out to the guys up front. Samuel Spillers, Truett Thornton, those two guys in the middle of the defense. They got that stop for us right here. Now, Kusa going on for it on fourth down. It looks like they're going to try to draw us off, maybe call a timeout and then punt the ball. They stay still.
0: Going to have to be on high alert here for the hard count. Yeah, and that's what you see right there. Now the coaching staff for Kusa Christian kind of gathering around the official. I would assume you'll see them run this down as far as they can, call timeout, or maybe try to run a quick play of some sort, catch you off guard.
1: Yeah.
0: I don't think that's going to be the case if they're going to call the timeout there. Good job by the Panthers to stay still, not to get that 5 yard offside. And now we'll see if Coach Evan Sanderson of the Kusa Christian Conquerors.
1: Not
0: I get it. In a minute. We'll see if they decide to go for it or if they decide to punt it away. Panthers looking very, very good in these moments where we don't get flagged. And I mean that in a – I don't mean that as a blame on the officials. It's a blame on us. We're kind of shooting ourselves in the foot with these calls. And if they're calling it, you are, as the player have to adjust. Whether or not you agree with the call, if you're getting called for the same thing, that becomes more on you than it does on them.
1: Yeah. You know, and Scott, I want to change the subject for just a second.
0: Yeah, good. Keep me out of trouble.
1: You know, we have some really good water girls on our sideline, but tonight we have others that have, because some of the girls couldn't make the trip, we have a few moms that are down there as the water girls, keeping the boys hydrated. I love seeing that.
0: And you, that goes under the category of thankless jobs. A lot of times people don't notice that, and great to see those moms down there helping out. That's really meaningful to these kids. Cantiano's punt is a booming one. Riggs runs under it just inside his 40, splits the first two guys, now gets to the outside, breaks a couple of tackles. He'll be taken down at the 46-yard line of the Conquerors. So, again, another great job by the Panther defense to get that stop and get the ball back for the offense.
1: Yeah, and, you know, they're getting that punt down, you know, it not very high, not a lot of hang time. So Riggs able to read what's coming at him. And that's two times in a row he has done a great job of just finding a seam and getting as many yards out of that as he can.
0: Well, and a great job of splitting those first two gunners. And that eliminates, you know, basically it makes it your blocking team versus only nine guys instead of 11. First play from scrimmage, snap, give over the left side to a rear. He'll get through the middle. He'll break a couple of tackles. He'll get across the 30, inside the 30, to the 27-yard line. It'll be a first down, a pickup of about 18 yards there for Christian O'Rear.
1: Yeah, just a great job by Christian there. Following his blockers, man. You know, again, I'm going to keep bragging on these guys all night long. They are doing a great job up front of getting on their blocks and getting those holes for Christian. Christian's seen it. I love the running game and what we're seeing out of it right now.
0: First down and 10. Snap over the head of Cosby. He'll run it down, and he'll try to dive on it. He did not get it, but thankfully looks like – I believe, trying to see who that is coming out of the pile there.
1: A rear. Able to get back there. You know, something that you don't need. You can't have that exchange between the center and the quarterback, you know, just way over Titus's head. So, you know, that's something that you can help.
0: Yeah.
1: For sure. And we've seen a few kind of right and left throughout the night, but not one over his head like that. I mean, the high is really what we hadn't seen yet.
0: Right. Second down and 25 now.
1: That was better.
0: Cosby loading up, looking for anybody. Throws it down the middle of the field, incomplete, over the head of everybody, and incomplete. So third and 25 upcoming for the Panthers.
1: Yeah, and, you know, in a situation like that, it kind of gets more like backyard football. And, you know, for a receiver, you get to the end of your route, and the play is still going. The quarterback's still looking for somebody. And if you don't practice that a lot, you don't talk, you really don't know what each other is thinking. And I think Titus thought Matthew was going to go to the far side, and that's where he threw it. Matthew just turned around and said, hey, throw it to me right here.
0: Yeah. There's nobody here. Now Panthers third and very long. We'll give it off to O'Rear over the left side. He'll make a move. Now a little jump step. Get across the 40 to the 37. So he'll pick up about 7 yards. It'll bring up fourth and long. And the Panthers will decide to go for the pin 'em deep strategy here and see if they can put this ball down inside, hopefully inside the 10.
1: For maybe let Noah run the ball. You know, Coach Hill did talk about letting Noah run, you know, put him in a running back a little bit. Maybe this is a fake here that
0: after last week when he broke 11 team tackles to get the interception return for the touchdown. 3 minutes to go here in the first half, 13-0 Panthers. Noah will punt this away, and that ball is nuked. Will it die? Unfortunately.
1: Oh, it did. Oh, it died in the
0: It was the backspin, and it backspun, but not before it had landed in the end zone first. And so it'll be a touchback. It'll bring the ball out to the 20.
1: I wish he would have just tucked it in and ran.
0: Get what you can.
1: Yeah, that's what I'm talking about. You never know. I mean, that pick six last week, Scott, he broke like 7 tackles. So, I mean.
0: Well, I went with 11 team, but I don't know. 7 maybe. 11 team, 48. I don't know. It was a lot.
1: It was a lot.
0: 253. Conquerors are going to have to go 80 yards to get a touchdown. Their kicker has been able to, we saw him in warmups. He was booting the ball pretty good from, I'd say, 35 to 38 yards. So if they just try to get points on the board, maybe they could get to field goal range. Now we got a flag thrown, and I believe this is going to be on them. The ball came loose at the end of the play. Now there's a mugging going on at the bottom of the pile. Carter Hamm had the football.
1: Yeah.
0: That's what I was about to say. I think now the conversation is going to have to be, you know, are they going to give that back to the Conquerors because the ball came loose?
1: Holding. It looks like they are calling the ball on the ground. Declined.
0: First down Panthers. Down. Yeah, I was about to say. I was hoping that was going to be the case. My fear there was that they were going to rule that they blew the whistle too early.
1: Yeah.
0: And that the play would be ruled dead. But thankfully, that's not the case. Carter Hamm ends up with the fumble recovery. The Panthers will get to basically switch everything around and back where they were before the snap went over his head. They'll start there pretty much.
1: Man, again, here we go with this defense. You know, just making a play. You know, the ball pops out. Carter Hamm gets on the ball. He is not letting anybody touch it and pull it away from him. So great job by the defense again.
0: 2:46 to go. Handoff to O'Rear over the right side. Got some room. Makes a couple of guys miss. Breaks the tackle. Dives. He'll come up just short of the goal line, but a great effort right there by Christian O'Rear. He got as close as he possibly could without getting in because they'll mark him at the 1.
1: Oh, give credit where credit is due, those guys up front, but Christian being very patient and letting them get to their spots, get to their blocks, and then him finding the seams and getting through that and getting such a great run out of it, first down. It looks like the ball is down on the 1 or 2 yard line, so Panthers should be able to punch it in right here.
0: First and goal, we'll give to O'Rear. He'll just walk right on in the end zone. Touchdown, Christian O'Rear, his second of the night. With 2:06 to go, the Panthers put 6 more on the board. Mark, what you got on the sideline?
2: Hey, I was just going to say, what an outstanding block by Samuel Spillers.
1: Yes.
2: He was pulling out there, kicked the guy out, and O'Rear just walked in right behind him.
1: Yeah, no, I saw the same thing, Mark, and you're exactly right. Yeah, again, these guys up front, you know, they you can really tell this was a point of emphasis in practice, and you see the fruits of their labor right now.
0: Longshore's kick up. And good. New score, 2:06 to go in the first half. Panthers 20. I'll get it right in a second. Panthers 20, Coosa Christian 0. We'll take a 30-second timeout. 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
1: Welcome you back in. Coosa Christian and Philip Ellen Stadium. Panthers leading at 20-0 with 2:06 to go here in the first half. Great job by the Panthers just taking advantage, taking what's given, and executing. But, yeah, the shout-out, Coach Derek's wife down there on the sideline, Cindy James down there on the sideline, and Cambry James, also the Reese James' little sister. They're all doing the, I would say, yeoman's work tonight.
2: That's right.
1: Filling up water bottles, making sure these guys stay hydrated, and certainly appreciate what they're doing tonight.
2: Yes, 100%, Scott. It takes a village.
1: Absolutely.
2: Always.
1: Absolutely. Now, Longshore's kick is the pooch kick. It'll be fair caught. Ball for it and bobbled. Ball loose on the ground. I believe the Panthers have come up with it again.
2: Yes. You know, and Scott, that situation right there, it was just a pooch kick. We're just trying to get the ball up in the air, fair catch, and that's what happens. Oh, yes.
1: Absolutely. Great job there. I believe that's Brian Husseini, if I saw correctly, 56.
2: 56, Mr. Husseini. Great kid, and just able to get on that ball right there. And now it's Panther offense out there again, and we're able, we got 2 minutes to two-minute drill. We are in their territory, and we need a good drive right here. If we get more points on the board again, folks, at home, we get the ball at the second half.
1: Hand off to O'Rear. He's got big room up the middle. He'll have the first down across the 30. And maybe, just maybe, here with a couple of minutes left in the first half, you're starting to see the impact of a smaller roster, not as many guys being able to continue to play, and our ability to rotate some guys in and out.
2: Yeah, absolutely. But you know what? Also, I think it's these guys up front just, mauling that defensive line. They're doing such a fantastic job of getting out in front, and then you see O'Rear. I said it before, and I'll say it again, him being very, very patient.
1: Mars Hill does have two timeouts. Clock moves under a minute 20. Handoff faked this time. Little pass thrown and complete to Matthew McIntyre. Puts him on the spin cycle, breaks the tackle, gets up the sideline. He'll eventually get knocked out of bounds, but not before he makes it first and goal, Panthers. Mark, what do you got on the sideline?
3: Hey, I was just going to say real quickly, 56 is Bingham.
1: Bingham.
3: It was a number change.
1: Okay.
3: Bingham went into
1: snap
3: for Brady, but he also picked up that big fumble.
1: Yeah, okay. Great job, Will Bingham, being right there on the ball. And that's one of those, when the ball hits the ground, it becomes an absolute dogfight.
2: That's
1: and
2: right.
1: Whoever's the biggest dog comes out with it. First and goal, Panthers. Clock moving under 50 seconds. They'll give it off to Abston this time. He fumbles the ball, but he's able to get it back. Falls right on top of it. So fortunate there for the Panthers. No turnover, just a fumble, and then diving on the ball, Chase Abston. Clock is moving, 35 seconds. Panthers still have two timeouts, and they will use one here. Coach Hill out to the numbers. They're going to tell him he's got to back up just a little bit. There, Coach Hill, I think it's not really frustration as much as it is with his players, is just the situation.
2: Right. Well,
1: we had everything going.
2: You're driving, and you're on the clock. You know, it's the two-minute drill, so you've got to – and when you're running the ball in the two-minute drill, as we've seen so many years with the wing T, you know, you've got to make sure you're not making mistakes and you're making the most out of each play. So, yeah, I'm sure Coach is very upset at that point, has to call the timeout. But it looks like the Coach Evan Sanderson over there on Cushion's side is talking to the white hat, and he is saying something about, I'm assuming, the offensive line. So he might have been in their ear this whole time talking to him about that. So we'll see what kind of comes of that, Scott.
1: 34 seconds remaining. Panthers have one timeout remaining. It is second and goal from the, looks like about the 4-yard line now. Late player for the Conquerors runs off the field. Panthers in the shotgun. one wide to each side, two tight ends basically.

0: to set there. They'll push the ball forward. I don't know that they got in. They did not. It'll be marked short at the one. Panthers up quickly, trying to get to the line and quickly run the next play, 20 seconds. Titus under center now, quickly. Now he'll push it forward in the sneak. There's the old push, and there's no way he's not in. I can't imagine. But I need somebody to make a signal because the clock is running. But, yeah, that's a frustrating thing because you got all the officials running in and nobody making a signal, and the clock's still running.
1: Yeah. They definitely need to put, and they're saying he did not get in. They need to put time back on the clock.
0: Yeah, they let that clock run a good at least 10 seconds with nobody making a motion of any sort. So Coach Hill having to call his final timeout with only 4 seconds remaining. It is fourth and goal.
1: Mm-hmm.
0: So the decision here will be whether to kick the chip shot field goal or go for the touchdown on the push. But I don't know how he did not get into the end zone.
1: No, it was a
0: very, where the ball was.
1: Yeah, a very good push behind him. So they should have, he should have been able to make it in. But like you said, Scott, you know, it's very frustrating.
0: On the clock now.
1: Okay, they did put some time back on the clock, but I looked up and it was 10 seconds.
0: Yes,
1: and,
0: agreed.
1: And the referees were running in, but they're not making a you know, at least call the play dead and then make your call whether they were short or they, you know, made it into the end zone.
0: So 20 to nothing, your score, 8 seconds on the clock. Panthers out of timeouts now, fourth and goal from the one, and they'll bring the offense back out on the field. Again, I don't know how Titus did not get in there, but from where we're standing, it's very, very difficult to see the line to gain there. So here we go. 8 seconds left in this first half. Man in motion, Jesse Parker, snap give to O'Rear.
1: Here we go.
0: He'll dive forward. And this time we finally get the signal.
1: There we go.
0: Touchdown, Christian O'Rear. That one's the easiest one you'll have all night. I believe he jumped at the goal line and dove into the back of the end zone.
1: Right, but I love the fake there with running Jesse across for that jet sweep and faking it to him, handing it to O'Rear, that middle just wide open, him able to just kind of jump in the end zone for that touchdown.
0: 26 to nothing. Extra point attempt. Long shore up and good.
1: Man, I tell you what, props to Carter Hamm on that. That
0: he
1: ball
0: brought that
1: hit
0: one
1: the
0: in.
1: Ground and he was able to get that set. While Longshore is in the swinging his leg forward and still able to knock that through. Wow, what a great job.
0: That's why people, that's one of those, again, one of those thankless jobs, I guess, is the holder. You don't realize what that guy has to go through because typically if they're going to block one, the holder is going to get obliterated if they block one.
1: Well, and, you know, when it's good, the kicker gets the glory. When it's bad, it's because it was a bad hold.
0: Bad hold.
1: You know, so, you're right. It's not good for the holder. But Carter Hamm, great job right there of getting the ball set in time for kicker.
0: That's right.
1: Calling kicker to get his foot on the ball.
0: 27 to nothing. 2 seconds remain here in the first half. So now we've seen pretty much the gamut of Carson Longshore's bag of tricks. We've seen the squib missile to start the game. We've seen the high long ball into the end zone. We've seen the onside to himself and the pooch kick that we wound up recovering. I don't know what he may pull off here. There's no telling.
1: I'm anxious to see.
0: 2 seconds left. I have a feeling he may just cut this one loose. They're expecting the pooch pop-up kick. He kicks it on the ground 100 miles an hour. Good job there by the Conquerors. Just get on that ball and don't let anybody get near it. And that'll be the end of the first half. Mars Hill worked through some things in the first half of this game. Some things that they had done to themselves, some things they were having to adjust to as far as what was being called and what was being talked about, but did so in a great way and go to the half up 27 to nothing in this region matchup. We'll take a 6-minute timeout. We come back on the other side. We will review this first half. We'll talk about the second half, get you ready for that second half kickoff. 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
4: Welcome back in Coosa Christian School and Philip Ellen Stadium. We were just treated to the Coosa Christian Band, and they performed part of their halftime show, and it was very entertaining, very good. Appreciate them. I want to give a shout-out to our band back at Mars Hill. Last week, we were able to get on the field and play. That was wonderful for them, great experience for them, and certainly appreciate their support for Panther football. Not just last week, but every week. They're always there playing and doing their job, and we appreciate them, appreciate Cameron Hall and all he does to prepare them for that. As far as this game goes, it really sort of swapped, I guess you'd say, or if the switch was flipped in the second quarter. Panthers were only up 6-0 going into that second quarter, scored 21 points in the second quarter to make it 27-0. That's highlighted by a couple of turnovers caused by the Panthers. One, a fumble recovery by Carter Ham. The other, a muffed fair catch attempt by the Conquerors on a kickoff that was then recovered by Will Bingham. So it was a great quarter and a cleaner quarter. You only had a couple of miscues as far as, I think there was one flag and then the one snap that you'd love to have back. But overall, I don't know, Josh, what you think there, but I felt like the second quarter we kind of settled in and sort of imposed our will a little more there in the second quarter.
5: It was a lot cleaner, and we were able to get some good fortune there, some timely turnovers to give us the opportunity. I mean, we were sitting there at 13-0 with about 6 minutes left, and we were driving, but you're talking about able to score two touchdowns within 5 minutes, like I said, so some timely turnovers and capitalizing on those turnovers, one being a fumble and then the other on the kickoff, just a pooch kick. I don't think we were trying to do anything special, but we were able to, on their misfortune, jump on the ball. And we would like to say that again, that Will Bingham who jumped on that ball, he is number 56 now. On our roster at the beginning of the year, Will Bingham was 16. They moved him to 56, and now Brian Husseini is 74 on the roster. But, yeah, Will Bingham jumping on that, and, the offense able to go down kind of, like we said, running the ball behind that offensive line and doing a great job. So, the second quarter was much, much better. I mean, we're sitting here at 27-0. And we received the opening kickoff in the second half. Now, Coosa's probably going to try something, maybe an onside kick. Then again, they might just try to kick it deep and try to get a stop, flip the field position, and I don't know, try to do something like that. I really don't know. We've never played Coosa before, so we don't know what their tendencies are. But, just 100% great job by the defense, because they have played lights out. And, I want to just highlight a few of those guys. Matthew McIntyre, Jesse Parker, Noah Hambag, Christian O'Rear, those guys just playing lights out. A few of the guys up front, Spillers and Truitt, just doing a great job up front. And, man, the defense has just been the all-stars of this year so far. And, Scott, just – it amazes me to see how good they're playing. And even the, I would say, what, maybe three plays, they've really had positive yard. And they've had a few, I'm not saying they're not getting positive yardage. I would say maybe three bigger plays. They're not even big plays.
6: No.
5: They're bigger plays. I don't even know. How many first downs do they have, Scott?
6: I think they've got two. That's what I was just sitting here trying to think about. I believe you've got their offense has two first downs. I believe they've only gained roughly, I would say, probably 40 yards or so of offense. And ultimately what you're seeing in this first half, what you're seeing from the defense was more or less we kind of know the plays based on the formation. Coach Derek said that before the game. That's what Mark talked to him right before kickoff. And that was one of the things that Coach Derek said was that, you know, we kind of know that when they're in these formations, we have an idea of what they're going to run. And so we want to be in the middle of those plays. That was his exact quote. And what you saw in this first half is you saw a lot of these, I guess you'd say a couple of runs up the middle that got them nowhere. Then you saw them kind of try to spread it out and go with some sweeps and some quick outs and some quick throws and things of that nature. Had a couple of passes that we batted down. The one play that I can think about that was of any substance was a slant that picked up about 8 yards right at the end of the quarter. And Colt Derrick was right there. Had that ball even been bobbled, it quite possibly is an interception. And so because of that, it feels like our defense has kind of dialed into, okay, if they're in this formation, they're running one of these three or four plays, and we are reading that quickly, reacting quickly, and making tackles and putting people on the ground.
5: Yeah. No, you're you're absolutely right. They're, you know, they have got it dialed in. You know, Coach Derek, he does such a great job. And what I love to see about the defense is, you know, they play back a lot, but not so much that we're giving up a first down every play, if that makes sense. You know, Mark, you're down there on the field. I know you get to see it kind of firsthand, and you get to hear a lot of the chatter going on the sideline. So what are they saying? What's going on defensively? Because, man, our defense is awesome.
7: Well, you can see that Christian O'Rear is a fantastic safety, and he's roaming the field, super strong in run support. But our corners are on an island out there, and they're challenging every throw, and that's what you want. So we're going to make the quarterback have to make a great throw and the receiver make a great catch, and we're going to live with it if they do.
6: Mark, correct me if I'm wrong, but it almost appears like we're much more of a read and react defense this year. I think in years past we've been probably more blitz heavy, more attack heavy. This year it's a little more read and react. And against teams like this that only, it feels like they have just a handful of plays in these formations, it seems like our guys are reading very quickly and reacting very quickly.
7: Yeah, I would agree 100%. You know, we're really not having to give much pressure from blitzes. You know, our defensive line is doing a really good job. Our ends do a good job, and the linebackers have done a great job just flowing to the ball.
6: Well, I think, you know, a dream situation for any defensive coordinator is if you can get pressure with three or four down linemen and let your linebackers clean up anything that gets outside of that and let your DBs and safeties cover anything down the field, that's the dream situation for any coordinator.
5: Absolutely, and you've got so much pressure up front. I mean, Spillers and Fruitt, those two middle, the two guys in the middle of the line, and then – excuse me. Then you have Matthew McIntyre, who really nobody can put a hand on, and Harrison Chandler on the other side. And, you know, we've been watching him get tugged the whole game and held. So, I mean, when you got four guys like that who are putting the pressure on the quarterback and making him make a decision that fast, you're really, I mean, odds are stacked in your favor. So, you know, folks, I know you're listening to us at home, and we keep talking about how good this defense is. And I mean, we started the game, the first game of the season, with Madison Academy being a really, really good defense. We are improving each week, and tonight you can really see it on the field. And I'm just going to give a lot of credit to the four guys up front, because they're the ones getting it started. They're the ones getting the push and putting all the pressure on the quarterback.
6: Well, I think what you're seeing is the plan executed to perfection. You've got, again, four guys able to put a ton of pressure. That leaves seven to clean up anything behind them. Mark, what else are you seeing down there as far as that goes?
7: Well, I'm really glad that Josh mentioned Harrison Chandler, because he has really got, he's getting better every week. He's playing really good football right now. He sets the edge really nice on the run, and he gives us a really good, good pass rush. And so he has really, really come along nicely.
6: And he's playing one-handed tonight. If, for those of you that may not be able to watch us or just listening, he's got a cast or something on that right hand, looks like protecting that thumb.
7: Yeah, and so I asked his Kevin, Harrison's dad, during halftime, what happened. They don't know if it's broke or not. Dr. Mann is going to have to do an MRI on it because of where that bone is. So they're just being extra precautious tonight and putting the cast on him. But he's going to play. He's going to play.
6: Well, and that's the thing that's impressive is you see, you know, Harrison is a kid that's a great kid, number one.
7: Yeah.
6: He's just a really, really good kid. And he's one of those kids that you kind of, you know, sort of jokingly say doesn't have a mean bone in his body, but he is hyper-competitive. And that's one thing you see on the basketball court, you see out here, is he's hyper-competitive. And so even that injury to that thumb, and you know it's got to be bothering him, I'm sure, but he's not going to let that keep him out of a game. Noah Handback has a rib injury that the doctors tell him, you do not need to take a hit. And he's begging the coaches to let him play at Westbrook Christian. You know, I'm fine. You know, put a flak jacket on or whatever, something. But No. It's going to be all right. We'll get you back, you know, soon. But you love to see that. These guys want to be out there, not for just for themselves, but because they know their teammates want them out there. They know their coaches. And they like, as I've said this already, it's one thing to respect your coach. It's a whole different thing to like your coach. And these guys genuinely like their coaches. And so they don't want to let them down. So they feel like, as kids, if I don't get out there on the field, I'm letting my coaches down. I'm letting my teammates down. And they're simply just not going to let that happen.
5: Right. Yeah. I wish Noah would have played in the Westbrook game.
6: For sure.
5: That would have been for sure. Selfishly, I wish he would have. But I'm glad he didn't. We need him healthy.
6: Absolutely. And we've even seen that tonight. You know, he's had couple of big hits, and even the couple of times we've had to punt, you know, having him back there, Jesse does a great job, don't get me wrong, but Noah kind of adds a little extra wrinkle to it because he does have the ability to put the ball kind of wherever he wants to, and with that being the case, you saw that on the punt that did go in the end zone, it bounced about a yard in the end zone and then back spun out to about the four, so if it doesn't hit in the end zone, you couldn't have drawn it up any better, any more perfect than that, so he adds that element as well, not just on the defensive side, but in the special teams game as well. We are about a minute and a half away from the teams being back out on the field. We'll step away. We'll take about a three-minute timeout here. When we come back on the other side, we'll be ready for the second half kickoff. 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
6: Welcome back. We'll go down on the field as Mark McIntyre goes to get a quick word with Coach Hill at the half here, and we'll see what he has to say. Go ahead, Mark.
7: Coach, nice job with the offense there late in the second quarter. We're going to get the ball back at this half. What do we look forward to seeing?
10: Well, you know, we just cut down our penalties. I think we had 1,000 yard penalties first half. You know, so we got to clean that up. That's really going to cost us against, you know, if we don't clean up, but. Yeah, we're going to take this first drive here, try to go down score, go for two, get the clock running, and try to get some young guys in the game and see what happens.
7: Yeah, that's a good plan. Thank you, Coach.
6: Appreciate Coach Hill. Appreciate Mark on the sideline getting a word with him. What you heard there, again, we made mention of this a while ago during one of the timeouts, that you know, Coach Hill is not frustrated necessarily with the players in the sense of how they're executing when they are in the midst of a play. It's more of the frustration with the adjustment, the lack of adjustment. Hey, it took us a little while to figure out okay, this is what they're calling, now we're going to have to do something slightly different, or we're going to have to go about it a different way, and that's what you're hearing there. I think

0: he might have exaggerated slightly as to how many yards we had penalty-wise. I don't know that it's truly 1,000, but it feels like it, that's for sure.
1: I don't know, Scott, man. There were several, like, third and fourth down in a mile.
0: Well, we ran three plays from the parking lot. I don't know how to tell y'all that. That's a long way from the field. And we ran three plays. I believe we tried. Christian O'Rear ran one right behind my deep over there. It's kind of crazy.
1: I'll tell you this, though, Scott. You can't score a touchdown without the football. And you can not win a game
0: with 0 points.
1: With 0 points.
0: Those are my two Coach Hill quotes of the year. If you've been watching, Josh and Chase Aikens do a great job of putting together the Coach Chris Hill show on Friday mornings. I encourage you to check that out. It's just always kind of cool to take a second and kind of get him out off the field and let him talk about his guys, let him talk about his team and those kinds of things. But if you listen to that, he's dropped two of the greatest one-liners I've ever heard a coach drop. One is, you can't score without the ball. And today he dropped, if the other team has 0 points, it's really hard for him to win the game. And those go on my Hall of Fame quotes from coaches. That's almost up to Jim Mora shouting about playoffs. I just hope we win another game. Some of the Bobby Knight moments after game.
1: What was his at Oklahoma State?
0: Mike Gundy, after me. I'm a man. I'm 40. That's on up there.
1: Classic.
0: I mean. And you know, the thing is, he just works them into conversation so easily, so seamlessly, that you almost feel like, wow, did he just say what I think he said? And you almost miss it. And so anyway,
1: you got to tune in and pay attention.
0: That's why you got to listen. That's why we love being able to hang out with these guys. I'm telling you what, folks, if you haven't been to a game yet to watch these coaches and the way that they deal with these kids, you're missing out. They are really, really pouring into these kids. Mark, what you got on the sidelines?
2: Hey, I was just going to say this, man. Give it up for our fans.
0: Yes.
2: We outnumber the Coosa fans 2-1 here.
0: Oh, to think about.
2: You know, arguably the longest road trip, you know, 2+ hours, whatever it is. But yeah, man, really, really proud of our fans tonight.
0: And they have been into the game. It's not this ain't a vacation. I don't know that anybody wants to go to Gadsden for vacation. I'm not sure. That may be your vacation destination. I don't know, Josh, but.
1: Well, Courtney and I have a anniversary coming up next weekend, and this is where we're planning on spending our anniversary.
0: Headed to Gadsden.
1: Gadsden,
0: he said that with his wife sitting literally right next to him, and he is going to pay for that on the drive home. I can guarantee it.
1: What you talking about? She's driving home.
0: Oh, hey, there you go. Lay down in the back. Take a nap.
1: Oh, man. Hey, while we're giving shout-outs, their concession stand, pretty good, man. I'm just saying. They got some boiled peanuts.
0: Okay, as long as you keep it about the
1: popcorn in a brown paper sack.
0: Okay.
1: Big time, man.
0: As long as you keep it about the popcorn.
1: Barbecue is good, but not as good
0: okay,
1: as Barber
0: thank
1: Seals.
0: You. Thank you. Thank you. Russell Killen, shout out. Russell's here somewhere. I saw him. Russell's here. Kickoff is a short pooch kick. Panthers will just make the fair catch and start with the offense on the field.
1: Will Bingham again.
0: Will Bingham. Who knew Will Bingham was the hands team? One guy is the hands team.
1: So far, he is the hands team. I'm loving it.
0: Recovery and the fair catch there. Now he'll Brady Isbell will check back in at center. Will had played center there for a couple of possessions, I believe. Panthers starting with the ball here in the second half. It's like Coach Hill said in the brief little word we got with him. You know, what you'd love to do here is you'd love to get that touchdown in the two to make it 35 and get that clock running. Now O'Rear, big, strong carry over across the 45 to the 47-yard line. And he'll be just shy, and I mean just shy, maybe a foot shy of the first down. It'll be second down and very short.
1: And that's probably one of the most true RPOs that we just watched there. Titus sit there and hesitated just because he had Jesse Parker here on this near side to throw it, and he had grass in front of him, but still handed it off to O'Rear. O'Rear with a big gain.
0: Two wides either side, quick throw, complete to Malin Moore across the midfield stripe. He'll break two tackles. He'll get up the line, almost broke it for the touchdown. Just barely brought down number 14 for the Conquerors. That is Hayden Pierce. If he doesn't grab a hold of him, nobody else will.
1: Nobody else will. And, you know, Malin, man, he's just a tough runner. When the ball's in his hands, he just runs so

0: hard, and he's so shifty and strong, it's hard to take him down.
1: So two plays, and the Panthers are now at the 30 of the Conquerors. Snap, give, over here over the right side. This time he'll only pick up about three, but a good job there to get three out of a play that looked like it was going nowhere.
0: Yeah, you know, I mean, something out of nothing right there is what I always say, Scott.
1: Yes.
0: There wasn't a whole lot to do, and but O'Rear's still able to get a few yards. I mean, we're driving right now. It's 27-0, 10:28 left in the third quarter, and you know, we're already with a great position to score here.
1: Now a little play fake, and they were looking for the screen, but it was covered up pretty well, and so Titus just spikes that one in the turf. And it's a good decision there, because again, we said this in the early part of the game, you don't want to make a big mistake when you're driving. And so in other words, don't throw that ball.
0: Yeah.
1: Just put it in the ground.
0: No, Titus made a very smart play right there. He saw the pressure coming and he said, "Nope, I'm just gonna throw it in the ground and we're gonna go to third down and we're gonna pick this first down up right here."
1: Probably got two plays to get there. Ball tipped at the line, incomplete, good defense there. Probably the tallest man on the field for the Conquerors, number 7, Jaden Reagan, is who is listed there. He's listed at only 5'10", but he does not look 5'10". He looks taller than that.
0: Well, they do have a kid that's 6'8 on the team.
1: As listed in the creative player.
0: I have not seen him yet.
1: No, he didn't get off the bus.
0: Yeah.
1: Like I said, that's something that you put on your Madden football game at home.
0: Actually, I was 6'10 on Madden.
1: That's what to say. 7'3", 480 pounds. Titus now pressured, runs it up the middle. He won't get the first down. It'll be a turnover on downs. Coach Hill frustrated there as just the execution was lacking there, trying to pick up that fourth down play.
0: Way too much pressure on the quarterback in that situation. And you know, you always look, you see Coach Hill upset, and you want to see which one he's yelling at. And that time it was the offensive line. He was not happy with how much pressure got in on Titus so fast. And, you know, Titus just took the ball, tried to get as many yards as he could, but just could not pick up that first down. So now we have turnover on down. Not what you really wanted to see, but the Conquerors are backed up in their own territory, and our defense have played so good.
1: First and 10 from their own 25. They'll hand it off straight ahead. First run play that they've actually gotten across the line of scrimmage, really. But they only get about five before violently slung down as the running back.
0: Big hit by Jesse Parker and Dustin Riggs on that play. And, man, you know, just about a three-yard gain before he was rocked by both Parker and Riggs.
1: That was the, I don't know, two-point takedown almost. It was the wrap-up around the waist and then just slammed to the ground. That's pretty much how you teach it.
0: That's it.
1: 9.5 to go here in the third quarter, 27-0, Panthers leading. Second down and about six. Now pistol formation. Man in motion, they'll fake it to him and give it to the running back again. He'll get about a yard and a half. Might want to blow a whistle there, guys. Not sure what they were waiting on.
0: He wasn't going anywhere, that's for sure.
1: He was standing there getting pummeled. And
0: yeah, I mean, look, Bryce was sitting there like, should I run it? Yeah, I guess I'll just slick on him.
1: Yes, run in there and punch at the ball or something. I mean, it seemed like they waited forever. But nonetheless, picks up about two. It'll be third, and we'll say four. Opportunity here for the defense again to answer the call. Third and about four. Pistol formation, now gesturing, desperately needing a guy to get over to the left side. They get him there, hard count. That was all basically for show, if you will. Defense stays still. Now they'll hand it off straight ahead, bouncing it to the outside. The running back for the Conquerors, he'll get the first down. Just a nice run there, good jump cut at the line, and got to the outside and picked up the first.
0: Yeah, and the play clock was running down on that, and I think when we – when they did that hard count and we didn't jump, I think our defense may have thought they were going to call a timeout. They ended up snapping the ball, and the running back just able to kind of bounce it outside. It wasn't really that much outside, but bounce it out just enough to get that first down. Wasn't a whole lot of yards there, but just enough to get a first down.
1: I believe that's only the third first down of the game. Now, shotgun set, two tight ends. Lobbed up top, Abston one-on-one, and I believe the wide receiver, yes, comes down with it. And it'll be another first down. That's going to be the problem moving forward in this, you know, when you go man-to-man out there, your DBs have got to get a head around and find that ball. And right there, you got, you know, Chase was kind of face-to-face with the guy.
0: Yeah, trying to get his hand in there to bust it loose. But great catch by their receiver.
1: First and 10 across midfield now. Hard count. Nobody moves. First and 10 still. Now, two tight ends. It's a pistol set with two tight ends. Now they'll shift to a shotgun set. Two tight ends, two wide receivers. Now the quarterback rolls to his left. He'll load up, throw it deep, jump ball, overthrown. And Chase Abson has both hands out, and then a flag was thrown. So I would be – I don't know how you can call this on Chase Abson, as he literally had both hands straight out either side. Go ahead, Mark.
2: Hey, I was just going to say, that's a back-to-back plays on Chase. You know, Chase is a really good corner. At the end of the day, he's about 5'8", and that receiver is probably the tallest person on the field, probably a 6'3", lanky receiver, and they're just going to throw it up to him.
1: And that's a tough break there. They call pass interference on Chase. Again, I don't know how you could with him having both hands outstretched.
0: Well, you know, I mean, the receiver stopped and then went to turn as he saw the ball was going over his head. Chase was just, I mean, Chase had his hands on him when he turned, but there was no, like, push or anything like that. You got to watch the play.
1: Yeah, you got to let the play.
0: A flag like that. I mean, yes, it looked like it, but watch what was going on within the play.
1: Now they'll do a direct snap to a running back, and he'll be taken down for a loss of about a yard. So good response there by the defense to come back after a tough call there. Kind of goes against the Panthers, but a good job there by the defense to answer on that first play. Second down and 12 will be the setup after this Heat timeout. We'll take a 30-second break with them. 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
1: Welcome me back in Philip Ellens Stadium, Coosa Christian School. Panthers leading 27-0, but man, the Conquerors are driving.
0: Little Cajun
1: on the boiled peanuts.
0: Well, look, I don't know if you know this, but I do give grades for concession stands.
1: Well, I know which one should better get an A+.
0: I've become a concession stand connoisseur in my days of being every night, either in a gym, on a field,
1: yes,
0: or, you know, whatever.
1: Well, I know which ones better get an A+.
0: I mean, hey, get some bowl peanuts.
1: Two tight ends, two wide receivers, quarterback snap. Looks to Crystal batted down. Matthew McIntyre again. Getting pushed by that right tackle. He can see the quarterback's eyes, got those hands up, knocked that ball away.
0: And that's what I was talking about. The play before that, Samuel Spiller's able to get in, disrupt that run. Now Matthew McIntyre able to get so much pressure. The quarterback is having to get rid of the ball so fast, and Matthew getting his big paw up in the air and knocking it down. You know, this defense it tonight is being so putting so much pressure, and it's because of the four guys up front.
1: Third down and 12. Now three wides right, one wide left. Running back to the left of the quarterback, but a timeout will be taken, as I don't think that Coach Sanderson and his staff liked what they saw there, so they called the timeout to talk things over. But again, 27-0 your score, 5:56 to go in the third quarter. I would say just some frustration from the Panthers, in the sense that you feel like you're right on the doorstep of putting this game away here in the third quarter and just can't seem to get that break to go your way. So, ultimately, you just got to keep playing, keep rolling, keep trying, and
0: okay,
1: eventually.
0: Let me tell you what you don't do. Look, I saw it. The last thing you want to do is make the biggest kid on our team mad. It looks like somebody looked up Kusa Christian's Barstool on Instagram, and they have a picture of Matthew McIntyre dressed up as Ronald McDonald in football gear, but the red hair, the red nose. That's not who you want to
1: know. No,
0: for sure.
1: It's the old school Incredible Hulk. You won't like me when I'm angry. Three wides right, they'll launch it. That it's intercepted. Bryce Graham gets his first interception of the year. Now a late flag. And I don't know what in the world is going on. The Kusa Christian player tried to pick Bryce up after the whistles were blown. I had no idea what that was about. But there was a flag thrown in after the interception, so I have no idea what that's for.
0: They're calling a pass interference on the Panthers. So that's going to give Kusa the ball back in very good field position. And you know, they got us backed up now. So we're asking the defense to go out there again. I don't know. I mean, there was a lot of players in that one area. Bryce able to jump up and grab the ball, but I just didn't see the contact.
1: Well, the issue I have, and I don't mean to interrupt, but the issue I have is the flag is thrown after the interception.
0: Right.
1: If pass interference is the call, then throw the flag when it happens. Don't wait till the interception and we're backpedaling, getting ready to try to return it, and then you throw your flag. That's a problem.
0: Yeah. Yeah, I don't know, man. That's was just a bad. Those are two pass interference penalties that have been called on this possession.
1: Brutal.
0: That has kind of gave them life in each in this offensive possession for them.
1: And you hate that for Bryce Graham. He did exactly what you're supposed to do.
0: Yeah,
1: I pointed the ball, picked it off, and then a random flag out of nowhere. Wow. And now a bad snap. You know what I'm going to say?
0: I know what your daddy would say.
1: As now they'll just throw it, and it's going to be batted and intercepted.
0: Oh, my goodness.
1: And then fumbled out of bounds. I don't know that. I'm sure we will not get possession for that. But
0: that is possession.
1: Now there's a roughing the passer call. How? What in the world is happening? What in the world? Well, it's not you, Nate. It's us. We don't have a clue what's happening down here. We've gotten flags thrown every which way but loose. Mark, you got something?
4: Oh,
1: what in the world is happening?
0: What you got, Mark?
1: I am at a loss for words.
0: Hey, are you with us, Mark?
1: They called roughing the passer. And the issue here is it was a wildcat setup. It was a running back running for his life who threw the ball while jumping in the air. He was pushed to the ground. Unbelievable. Unbelievable what you're seeing right now. Unbelievable. Conkers will take the ball inside the 5-yard line. Coach Hill is still trying to get a response from anybody wearing stripes.
0: Yeah.
1: Nobody is even looking at him. He's trying to ask questions, and nobody is even looking his direction.
0: Yeah, he's just very upset right now.
1: As he should be.
0: You're talking about three calls in this possession that has just been
1: unbelievable.
0: What are they?
1: Second down and goal. They'll push it forward.
0: No, and
1: they're going to be short.
0: No, it just doesn't. I mean, it's like a clown show out here.
1: When they go to get it and leave from here, it'll be a tiny little car and all of them fitting in it because this is a clown show.
4: Okay.
1: Third and goal now.
0: Looks like it's from around the 2-yard line, Scott. You know, we just need our defense to hold right here. You know, this is 2-down territory, I have no doubt.
1: Sure.
0: But with 4 minutes left, Marshall up 27-0. I just feel like our defense needs 2 stops right here. And look at our fans. You can hear them probably at home. They're into it right now.
1: They'll go with the sneak. Actually, they'll hand it off to the back, and he'll push into the end zone for a touchdown. And, that one was wrapped up and delivered.
0: Yeah.
1: Just a real frustrating. There's nothing you can say about that makes that okay. Our kids deserve better, and anybody's kids deserve better. That was as egregious as I think I've seen in a long, long time. Yeah. Brutal. Mark, what you got down there?
2: Well, it was so frustrating that roughing the passer negated a Matthew McIntyre interception.
1: Yes.
2: He intercepted the ball, and he was running down the sideline. I think his arms were so sweaty, he fumbled it out of bounds. But nonetheless, it negated a turnover.
1: Yeah, so two interceptions by the Panthers on that possession. And honestly, I don't even have words to explain what we just saw. So if you're on NFHS and you're sitting at home and you can tell me maybe something that we didn't see, I would love to know. But that was as embarrassing and egregious of a possession as I think I've ever seen in all the years I've been around high school football.
0: But you know what you do right here, Scott?
1: Yep.
0: You go drill it down their throat and score a touchdown. You know, that's what you do. You don't let that outcome dictate what the rest of the game, what happens in the rest of the game. So, you know, this kickoff, again, might be some trickery or whatever they might try to do. But, you know, we secure this kickoff, and then we put our offense out there, and we just drive down the field and we score.
1: Well, and you know what? The problem I have is it's not as though Kusa Christian has done anything untowards or anything in a bad way. They're just taking what's been given to them, and literally I mean that with every fiber. It's not their fault. I don't blame them, you know. But man, just a bizarre, I don't have words to explain what we just witnessed on that particular possession.
0: Well, I'll tell you what they don't want to do is kick it deep. We got two dangerous guys back there.
1: Yeah, I don't think you'll see that. Cantiano's kick was good, by the way. 27-7 is your score now. I would assume you'll see some kind of onside issue. Now you got a guy that was completely 2 yards offsides on that kick. Will Bingham dives on it.
0: And Will was trying to communicate with the guy behind him because it was over his head a little bit. And he's like, get it, get it, get it. When the ball just hits the ground, Will sees that, jumps on the ball. Great job. Hey, like I said, now we've got the ball, our offense on the field. Let's go down there and let's drive all the way and get some points on the board.
1: 3:38 to go here in the third quarter. 27-7 is your score. Panthers will start inside their own 30. Snap, give to O'Rear, running left. Got a big hole.
0: Oh, my goodness.
1: Breaks it to the outside. There comes the flag. Could have told you that was coming. We got two of them.
0: That's a face mask call.
1: Could have told you that was all coming right there, folks. Could have told you all that was coming. We got flags everywhere. We got a guy jerked down by his face mask. No flag on that one. But this is, yep. Yep, make sure the micro machine car is revved up because this is unbelievable.
0: Yeah, you know, I don't know who they called it on that play. That was a good blocking out front by the offense. I mean, Matthew McIntyre sent a kid flying through the air, and if that's the hold, then whew, I don't know what. How that could be.
1: I just don't even know anymore. I'm out of work.
0: Man, Truett Thornton came out, sealed off the edge, and O'Rear able to run back, you know, cut it back up in the seam, get down the sideline, and, man, I don't see what they're
1: doing. I don't.
0: And I don't, I mean, look, I'm not trying to talk bad about them or anything. I'm just not seeing what they're seeing.
1: I am overwhelmingly confused. That's the only way I know to explain it. I just don't know.
0: At the end of the day, you got to think these are high school kids. They're not professionals.
1: Correct.
0: You know, I mean, you could call holding on every play.
1: Sure. They did give the Panthers the first down, but with the penalty yardage, it backed them up inside their own 40. And the first play is a screen or a swing pass to Chase Abson. He's taken down for a loss of about 4 or 5 yards. Basically, at this point, I'm almost to the decision of let's run the ball on every play. Let's let the play clock run all the way down.
0: Yeah.
1: And let's just get out of here.
0: Yeah, just get out of here and be done with it.
1: snap give to O'Rear. Up the middle he goes. Big gain, and he'll get onto the outside. Now everybody's looking. Touchdown, Christian O'Rear, and four. Hey, guess what, folks? No flags. I don't believe it either, but no flags.
0: Don't say that. Just did they? No, they didn't.
1: Not yet.
0: Hey, great job by Christian O'Rear there to read his blocks and get just again. Like, everything has been right up the middle, though. I mean, you know, he's sidestepping a few players, but we are running the ball literally up the middle. That's where we're having the most success. And, you know, and Christian O'Rear is just seeing the field so good tonight.
1: Panthers will go for two here with the first touchdown. We had I don't even know what to call it. It was just a missed extra point. We didn't get the chance to kick it with the way it was handled or whatever, but now go for two here. They'll give it to O'Rear. He'll punch it ahead. He'll dive into the end zone, and he'll pick up the two. So good job there by the Panthers. That's the answer you got to have after that debacle, whatever that was previously. The answer was just put the ball in the hands of your playmakers and get it back.
0: Yeah, well, you know, that's what you said. Just run the ball. And now we have a new score. It's Mars Hill 35, Coosa Christian 7, 2:31 left in the third quarter. And, you know, we're just doing what we need to do to get this game over with. And, you know, like you said, Scott, I think the best call is to just keep the ball on the ground, keep the clock running. Let's load back up on the Stardust or whatever that is. Head back to Florence, Alabama.
1: And look, Coach Hill's getting his money's worth, boys and girls. If you think Coach Hill's leaving Gadsden, Alabama without speaking his mind, you would be incorrect. He has let every official that has made the bad decision to come near him, and not in any way that would be untoward or rude or anything. He's been asking questions and not getting answers.
0: Yeah.
1: So that's the thing. If you're going to officiate games, you've got to be willing to answer questions, as long as they're legitimate questions. Now, I'm not talking about the wild and crazy stupid stuff, but
0: you don't have to listen to the people up in the stands.
1: Right, but if the coach says, hey, man, I just want to help my guys, you need to tell them.
0: That's right.
1: Mark, have you got anything down there on the sideline? I know that it's sort of frustrating at times, I'm sure, but I know that these guys, you know, that was exactly what we needed to do, was come out and execute and get that touchdown. What are you seeing down there on the sidelines?
2: Yeah, I mean, really proud of the offensive line. I mean, Christian O'Rear running hard. You know, it's just, you know, we got to run the ball. It opens everything up.
1: Sure. Panthers will kick it away here. Longshore ready to kick it away. He'll kick it short, little pooch kick. And it's bobbled again. I don't know who wound up with this one. I think they may have come up with this one because it did take a favorable bounce right back up to the return man.
0: Yeah. Man, I don't know if y'all watched the Alabama game a couple of weeks ago where the ball hit Ryan Williams in the face mask first. That's what it just happened right there. The ball just came down, bounced off the face mask in between the receiver's arms. But like you said, a favorable bounce, and he's able to jump back on the ball. But, you know, not doing anything fancy, just a little pooch kick in the air.
1: Sure.
0: You know, but we're getting opportunities out of it. But, hey, defense back out there. Got a few new guys, so let's see what they can do. But, you know, defense playing really, really good.
1: Second down, or I'm sorry, 2:26 to go. First and 10 from inside the 40. They'll give it on the jet sweep to the outside. There's a flag.
0: There we go.
1: I believe you're going to get a hold here. Coach Hill was working on this official over here, just kind of asking for some, again, I hate to sound like a broken record, but having coached for a very long time, there's a lot of the games that end up like this sometimes, and all you want to know is, what can I tell my guys and film on Sunday?
0: It's a learning situation, so you want to be able to teach your guys what they're doing and how to fix it. So, yeah, no, 100%. They just want to, you know, Coach Hill just wants to know, how do I make my kids better from this?
1: And sure, there's going to be some calls that you're going to argue. That's just natural. You got human beings out there. People make mistakes. I get that. But, again, you know, what you want is, I just need an open lane of communication so I know Sunday when we sit down for film, hey, this is what you did. This is why that got called.
0: Mm-hmm.
1: Don't do it again, you know, or fix it, whatever. Now, our stickler now, by the way, is on the other side. He is now the line guy on the other side.
0: Yeah.
1: And he once again has blown the whistle because the ball needed to be moved exactly 6 inches back.
0: Hey, some new guys in on defense. Caden Killen in at defensive end. Borden Saint in at cornerback. So we got a few guys in.
1: Now a ball over the middle.
0: Oh,
1: ball
0: wow.
1: Ripped away. Great job, Jesse Parker. Great adjustment. Yeah. Ball was in the hands of the wide receiver, but he ripped it out.
0: Yeah, heads up play. You know, the Jesse trying to play catch up there. They just ran a guy up the middle of the seam, and a great pass to the receiver, but Jesse able to get his hands in there, get the ball dislodged, and for an incomplete pass. So good to see that. A few more new guys in, especially on the in the middle. When we get those numbers, we will relay that on to you.
1: Now, oh, me, I believe he went across the line there trying to
0: cross.
1: I was just say, trying to sort of make a move there. It was Noah Handback. He was trying to run up to the line, and then his foot slipped out from under him. And actually, yeah. They call it on Coosa Christian.
0: All right. That's
1: so cool. Noah.
0: Okay.
1: Noah, go ahead, Mark.
2: I was just going to say, I was talking to Coach Barnes here on the sideline, and he's telling me the penalty count is 22-7 now because this is against them. 22-7.
1: 22 penalties to 7. Wow. That is, I'm going to say, remarkable.
0: That's pretty crazy right there.
1: I don't have anything else in the vocabulary.
0: Hey, Easton Whitaker and Colt Montgomery in on that middle of
1: Noah was on that pass on the, I mean, he was on him. The quarterback felt that one. Noah came on the blitz on the backside. The quarterback turned his shoulders to throw that ball up the sideline and got absolutely waylaid.
0: Yeah, but it wasn't a clothesline.
1: Nope.
0: The clothesline is leading the slobber knocker hit of the week.
1: It may be for the year. I mean, honestly.
0: FIB.
1: But a good job defensively there, I believe, is Chase Abston again running with the taller receiver. Able to be in front of him. That way, there's no chance of being called for anything there because the ball was overthrown. But a good job by Chase there to win that foot race. Third and 24 for the Conquerors. Three wide right, one wide left. They'll just put the ball up in the air, and Riggs will lay the boom on the receiver.
0: But not after he catches the ball for a first down. So, wait.
1: I'm sorry. It's going to be short, about 3 yards. Short.
0: My bad.
1: It's going to be fourth and about 3.
0: Really a unfavorable spot for them.
1: Yes, I was going to say, definitely an unfavorable.
0: Really close to that first down.
1: Now I got to hustle off. Caden Killen hustles off. Good job, Caden, to get off the field there, trying to get Mark Matthew McIntyre back on the field for this fourth down play. Fourth and 4, looking to throw it quick, throws it short. It's bobbled.
0: Oh, my gosh.
1: Bryce Graham with a big hit on the wide receiver. He was not going to be able to maintain control of that one no matter what happened.
0: Oh, my goodness.
1: But ball goes incomplete, and now got a receiver down. It's his leg. I believe it just buckled underneath him.
0: No, he got hit from the back. I think he's just rocked right now. He just can't stand up.
1: He was pointing at his leg. That's what made me wonder, because he was pointing at his right leg. So I don't know if maybe it was just a combo, a cramp of some kind, along with getting hit hard. Let's step away for a 30-second timeout. 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
1: Welcome back in. Good news. The young man that went down there on the last play, number 14, Hayden Pierce, able to get up and go off on his own power. I do think it was, as we talked about during the commercial there, I think it was a sort of a combination of things. As I think he took a pretty hard hit from Bryce Graham at the same time. His leg cramped up on him.
0: Yeah.
1: Just, that's a terrible spot to be in.
0: Right.
1: You get hit hard and your leg cramps.
0: Yeah.
1: That's just no fun for anybody.
0: But good news for the Panthers, a turnover on downs on that. That was fourth down. You know, the Kusa actually had a guy open. The ball goes through his hands. And like you said, Bryce Graham, had he had his head up, he might have had that interception. But I think he saw – he wants a T-shirt.
1: He wants that slobber knocker. First and 10 for the Panthers. Now an empty set. Titus, a little shoulder shrug. Up top, he'll go. Malin Moore almost had the catch. Not sure I would be bragging if I'm down 35-7. But, hey, you know, you do you.
0: Yeah. Well, I never understood the whole seatbelt.
1: Yeah, no. Move. No, that looks like the kid that watches College Game Day on Saturday and then says, if I ever get the chance.
0: He did it all.
1: He got all of them.
0: He did the wave. He buckled his seatbelt, and then he put
1: two thumbs down. And gave the thumbs down, yeah. Hand off to Abston. He'll run into the pile and be taken down after about a one-yard gain. So that'll bring up 3rd and 9, but that'll be the final play of the third quarter. Panthers up 35-7. We'll take a 30-second timeout. 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
1: Welcome back in to Philip Ellen Stadium on the campus of Coosa Christian School. Panthers leading 35-7 as we get ready for the fourth quarter. Panthers got a 3rd and 9 upcoming. You'd love to convert this one and just keep bleeding that clock. Maybe get some of your young guys in on the next possession defensively and maybe offensively if you get another one.
0: Man, I just want to put some more points on the board. You know, we've had so many opportunities tonight, Scott, to really convert on a lot of plays. Now, we've shot ourselves in the foot in a lot of ways on these possessions, but we've also kind of had a few questionable calls. But, you know, a good team overcomes that, and what we've done, we've scored off of other possessions, even though we might not have got the calls that we wanted. But I want to see points right now.
1: 3rd and 9, they'll quick play action at 2, a rear. They'll flip it out to Jesse Parker on the swing. He'll get the first down and about 15 more. Great job, Jesse Parker. Good execution on the play there by Titus, and it's a first down.
0: Yeah, Scott, and a great job by Matthew. He was that lead blocker for Jesse Parker, and then Jesse Parker with those smooth feet able to tiptoe down like about 3 yards to get that first down and a little bit more.
1: 1st and 10 now for the Panthers as they'll move even further inside the Conqueror's territory here. Fourth quarter rolling along, 11:20 to go. 3-2 wides to the left, and Matthew at the tight end spot on the left. Now the handoff is to Abston. Looking for some room, he won't find it. He'll only pick up about 2. And that'll bring up 2nd down and 8 for the Panthers.
0: Yeah, but, you know, it's good to see Chase in there running the ball like that. They've kind of moved Jesse out to the wide receiver position because Jesse and O'Rear kind of swapped in and out on running back. But Jesse's now playing that more of a slot receiver position, Chase in, giving O'Rear a break. But, you know, just pound, pound, pound right up the middle, and then you never know what they might do. Hit somebody over the top for a touchdown.
1: 2nd and 8. Now,
0: that's it.
1: Shoulder shrug. Now up top, got Jesse Parker. Touchdown called by Josh Bowling, ladies and gentlemen. He's not a prophet nor the son of one, but he can predict the future. Touchdown, Panthers.
0: You know what? I mean, maybe. No, I don't know, guys. I think that was a pretty good call on my behalf.
1: I think maybe you should
0: say, Mark,
1: trade headsets. Mark, what you got down there?
6: Man, that was a great pump fake by Titus. Jesse slips in behind the DB, scores a 2nd touchdown. We got a new kicker coming out here, guys.
1: Yeah, Elijah Walker. Elijah Walker out there to kick. That's awesome.
0: Left-footed.
1: Getting ready, loading up. Snap, good. Kick is up and blocked. Unfortunately, the Conqueror has got a hand up and got that one blocked. No, yeah, don't take your helmet off just yet. basket to the sideline. New score, 10:33 to go in the ballgame. Panthers 41, Conqueror 7. We'll take a 30-second timeout. 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

0: And so we wanted to try to do that if we could here. But, yeah, Walker Taylor getting to get out there. Reese James. Yeah. Reese James out there as well. The hands team, Will Bingham out there. Borden Saint, Bo Hargett, Bryce Graham, and then kicker.
1: Oh, kicker.
0: And Dustin Riggs. That completes the lineup there for you. Carson will be ready. He'll kick the pooch kick over. Why not? Fair catch called for this time and made. I believe they switched around maybe some guys. That was a different that was the wide receiver that we've been talking about.
1: Yeah.
0: Who then disposes of our football. Thanks, buddy.
1: Yeah.
0: Threw that one into the water coolers.
1: He waved the fair catch about four times on that one. He wanted to make sure everybody that, you know, that's a clear sign of you've been hit so hard so many times you don't want another.
0: No more. Either that or he was trying to get somebody to score from second on a single in the left.
1: Yeah.
0: He was waving them around. Come on, come on. First and 10, 10:33 to go in the ball game. Conquerors will start inside their own 35 at the 32. Pistol formation, low snap. Good job by the quarterback to get that up.
1: Yeah.
0: But his running back will pay for it dearly. And now
1: it's not a flag. Sorry.
0: Now we're going to get a horse collar tackle.
1: Well, that's not a horse collar when you pull their jersey.
0: If I'm Harrison, I'm leaving the cast at him. How in the world?
1: Yeah, that was a great play by the defense there. Number 51, Easton Whitaker, able to get in there quick and get the first hit on the running back, and then Harrison coming in to clean up. You know, he kind of slipped away a little bit, but Harrison, and again, that's what I was talking about, Scott, just watching the play.
0: Yes.
1: it was all jersey being pulled down.
0: Yeah, he grabbed the back of the jersey.
1: Not the, you know, on a horse collar, it is the shoulder pads. When you grab the shoulder pads, the inside, and pull them down.
0: Just yet another tough break there.
1: You could probably hear from the background there encouraging Harrison Chandler right there because that was a great play.
0: Yeah, just a really good play, tough break. So that will result, instead of a loss of seven, it's a first down.
1: And I think Kevin is fit to be tied right now. He's very upset.
0: He looks like he needs a hug. I won't do that. Pistol formation now, a little snap and a handoff inside to the running back. He'll find a little bit of wiggle room and get up to the almost to midfield. He'll get to the 49. That'll bring up second down.
1: Yeah. Yeah, you know, just a hard run up the middle. You know, give props to Coos Christian when they deserve it. And the lineman able to kind of open up some lanes for the running back and able to get about 5 yards on that play. So second down, five to go. And like I said, you know, we've talked about the new guys kind of going in on defense here. So, you know, several different faces.
0: Straight give again out of the pistol set. Running back trying to find some room, but not able to. He'll get about half a yard, they'll say. It'll bring up third down and three.
1: Man, who was that? Was that Will Bingham?
0: Yes.
1: There for that initial hit, man, he stopped that running back dead in his tracks, man. And Will Bingham's just playing hard tonight.
0: He's in that middle linebacker spot, and, yeah, he closed quickly. Third and three now. They'll give it again to the running back. He'll go forward. I don't know.
1: Enough, yeah. They're very.
0: If the spot where he's running in at is where they put it, then it will be a first down. And it will. It will be a first down. Good job of the Panther defense there to tackle, but
1: yeah, I mean,
0: he was able to stretch forward.
1: Very close first down, and you know they didn't have far to go. It was about three yards to convert on the first down, and they got 3 yards.
0: 3.1.
1: Yeah, I mean, just enough to get that first down. So, you know, the defense is still holding tight, but they're, you know, the Coosa Christian just running the ball up the middle. We need to make sure we're not cheating too far up, and we watch for a pass over the top, because that's the only positive gains they've had is that pass over the top.
0: Now a quarterback loads up, throws it up, jump ball, and I believe it was intercepted. Oh, no, they'll say out of bounds.
1: Wow. I tell you what, though, Scott, man, what a play by Bryce Graham. He got pushed in the back
0: yep.
1: and still able to go up, high-point it, catch the ball. Unfortunately, they call him out of bounds, but, you know, great job by Bryce Graham over there, man. He's not taking, he, he's not

0: letting anything go. I'm loving what I'm seeing tonight. Well,
1: and you know, the problem now is it's hard as a fan not to immediately jump to conclusions. You know, oh, no, he was in. Well, yeah. We can't see it from here.
0: Yeah. Well, it's actually a pass interference before that.
1: 75 yards from us, but it's hard not to have that reaction.
0: Yeah.
1: Second down and 10, they'll hand it off straight ahead, and it's a pickup of about, oh, they'll give him 6 on the play.
0: Yeah.
1: Third and 4.
0: I think O'Rear, yeah, they're bringing O'Rear out, man. He has got, that's the second time he's gotten up, and he's trying to shake those cramps off, but you can see it. I can see it in his legs, and man, he needs a break. He's played just a wonderful game tonight.
1: Well earned.
0: You know, playing great on defense.
1: Well-earned break, maybe for the rest of the game.
0: He's a nominee for the Slobber Knocker.
1: That's right. Third and 3. The running back gets ahead of the sticks. First down picked up there. Bryce, a little unhappy there. He was kind of standing on the outside, and a lineman just came by and gave him the old shoulder check.
0: Yeah. I mean, if we're going to be technical about stuff, I mean, that's illegal.
1: It's illegal. Can't do it.
0: But,
1: and his kneecap was showing, by the way.
0: Was it?
1: I demand equal treatment. Mark, now we got a random ball on the field. I love when that happens. Oh, my goodness gracious.
0: And, folks, back home, if you just heard that commotion on the bleachers, my wife, my beautiful bride that's sitting next to me, just fell out of her seat a little bit. Well, no, she's still in her seat. It just fell back.
1: The seat was the thing that saved her. Now the Donkers will take a timeout. It's going to be first and 10, 6:13 to go.
0: God, I think they were shooken up
1: in the ball game. Well, I heard one of the guys over there. Was that Courtney? Is she okay? So,
0: come on.
1: I mean,
0: cheap academy chairs.
1: Look, we're up 41-7, and she's got to make a, you know, make a scene over here in the bleachers. Mm-hmm. Bless her heart.
0: I got a hammer for that.
1: I was going to say, you'll have to fix that for her. We'll take a 30-second timeout. 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
1: Welcome back in to Coosa Christian. As we have determined, the Slobber Knocker of the Week will not go to the kicker this week.
0: Nah.
1: It will go to the red chair bought from Academy that will be taken back this week. As it took Courtney down, we will have words with the red chair after the ball game is over. 6:13 to go. They went ahead and just folded this timeout into a heat timeout for everybody to get a little extra time to hydrate. You'll see several substitutions for the Panthers. Looks like Caden Killen back out there now again as well.
0: Bo Hargett in at middle linebacker. Will Bingham still at middle linebacker.
1: Brian Shustanian at the one of the defensive tackle positions.
0: Yeah, Bristol Richardson in at free safety.
1: Some of those younger guys in. Now they'll run the jet sweep around the end. He will find a little room and can't get into the ground. He'll break two tackles. He'll get into the end zone. Touchdown, but now they're, well, never mind. It'll just be a touchdown. I was going to say there were multiple potential infractions on the play, but I would be remiss. So, therefore, it's just a touchdown.
0: Well, you know, I don't really have words for that, Scott. I mean, it was just, there's so many things going on behind the play.
1: Yes.
0: And, you know, and what I hate in high school football is when you've called a game so close, but then you just, because of the score, you quit throwing
1: scoreboard call
0: penalties or flags. I used to yell about that when I was on the sidelines, and you know, because it's unfair. It's not fair, and you're going to get somebody hurt that way. So I'm just very disappointed in this. And hey, when we go off air, I'm going to tell you what just happened. And I love it, but I'm not going to.

0: say it on the radio.
1: We'll hold that for an all-fair conversation. No, I did
0: okay,
1: not.
0: Okay, good. Okay, all right.
1: I'm looking forward to this, man.
0: Oh, it's great.
1: 6 minutes even on the clock. Panthers leading 41-14.
0: 30-second timeout.
1: I will take a 30-second timeout here because I want to know what happened. 30-second timeout. 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
1: Welcome back in. 41-14, by the way, the 30-second timeout, totally worth it. Totally worth it. As we expect, probably some type of an onside or pooch kick here. Panthers got several guys up expecting that. And then got Will Bingham, who is the one-man hands team.
3: That's
1: on this side. I was going to say, they had three guys that were 10 yards down the field.
0: I mean, that wasn't in close. Yeah,
1: they were.
0: Jim Bowling just said they were 5 yards offsides.
1: They were at least five. If you're Coach Hill, you almost want to go, "Hey, no, not now. Just never mind."
0: Yeah, I mean, honestly, 6 minutes left in the game. You know, 41-14. I'm ready to get this game over with. Let's head back to Florence, man. It's so much better over there. Hey, UNA opens up.
1: Oh, isn't that awesome? What an awesome game.
0: Courtney and I will be there. It's going to be such an awesome day. I mean, they've got a day full of just, you know, tailgating, events going on. And then even after the game, they're going to have some events going on downtown, some music from the Shoals area. So it's going to be a great day to be in Florence tomorrow. Get up, watch College Game Day, watch a few games. Get to Bank Independence Stadium about 5 o'clock, kickoff at 6, and it's going to be a good day for the city of Florence, that's for sure.
1: Yeah, if you've been paying attention, even some of the national media has been covering UNA's first home game. There's been a couple of different articles written about a football program in Alabama who has been playing for roughly however many years now, having their first home game on campus.
0: On campus home game. Not sharing with a high school.
1: Exactly. And so that's kind of an awesome thing if you're a Florence person. Take some pride in. Go out and check it out. Pooch kick is going to bounce short. Going to be taken by, I believe that's Bo Hargett on the far sideline. Good job by Bo just to catch it, take a knee, let our offense go back out there.
0: Yeah, 100%. You know, he called for that fair catch. It was, I think I was even kind of deceived with it, too. Looked like it was going to be up in the air a little bit longer, but great hands. Bo has great hands, great basketball player that we have here at Morris Hill. Decided to play football his senior year. I think he's such a huge addition to this offense and defense, but mainly seeing most of his time on the offensive side. But I'm telling you, man, yeah, I said it last week, he's going to continue to get better every week, and he's going to be a huge weapon for this offense. Titus will start looking for him more and more and more.
1: Quick shout-out to Zach Stutz. Zach Stutz just sent me a text message that the Panthers are one penalty away, and I think we've actually already got it, from tying the all-time NCAA record for penalties in a game.
0: Oh, nice.
1: The Miami Hurricanes had 23 in one game. Ooh. I believe we have gone to 23, I think.
0: Hold my Dr. Pepper.
1: Yes. Just give us a minute. Oh, now they're going to go. Oh, we got a player down. Looks like
0: there's some cramping going on. Not sure who that is just yet. We got Truitt. Yeah, Truitt is such a – I hope his calling is physical therapy or something.
1: He knows immediately.
0: Yeah, he knows, and he's always the one that's like, hey, let me stretch this leg out for you.
1: Oh, that is the worst feeling. If you've ever had that cramp in your calf, it just feels like somebody's taking a knife and stabbing you in the back of the leg.
0: Scott, I would disagree. Let me tell you something. The worst feeling is when you get a cramp and you have a manager that's not a dad, not associated to anybody on the team. He just wants to be the manager. He's the guy that runs the sideline. And his like one glory moment is when he gets to come over to you with a full bottle of mustard, empty it in your face, No, thank you. I'm not down for that. Looks like Easton Whitaker, number 51, the one got a cramp. He's trying to get off under his own power, and he is. And Dr. Kerry Burnley right behind him. But this is just a very humid night.
1: And now the pickle juice. Ugh. Oh, it's awful.
0: Oh, they're making,
1: huh. Ugh.
0: All right.
1: Drink this, son. Hand off on second down and short. Goes to Abson. Good running by Chase Abson across midfield to the 49.
0: Hey, and great run by Chase. Good job by the offensive line. I want to shout out number 32, Caden Killen. Did you see that block?
1: Great block.
0: He just manhandled that dude.
1: Great block to spring Chase forward for a few more yards and again picked up the first down and more across the 50.
0: Caden, just a freshman, man, and already a big kid, you know. So, a lot of athleticism, great hands.
1: Yes.
0: He's going to be a true asset for this team for several more years.
1: Now, play change at the line. Clock moving, 4:45 to go. Now Titus loads up, going right down the middle of the field, just out of the hands of Borden Saint. Borden almost brought that one in. Go ahead, Mark.
3: I was just going to make a comment on Easton Whitaker. You know, he came off the field a second ago with cramps. Man, he's just a really good young player, starter on offensive line. He's played a lot of defense tonight for the first time, and so he's feeling it tonight.
1: Yeah. Well, tonight's if you're picking nights to have to play a bunch of times and take a bunch of snaps, tonight probably ain't the night.
0: He's feeling the pain, but he's also feeling that pickle juice right now.
1: Oh, man. Thank you. Second and 10. Snap, give to Abson over the left side. He will not get away from the defensive end this time. And he'll lose about 6 yards. It'll bring up third and very long, third and 16 for the Panthers.
0: Yeah, that defensive end on that far side, just able to kind of get around one of our linemen and make a move on him and get to Chase really, really quick and take him down for a huge loss. So we're third and long, you know. What does Coach Hill want to do? Does he want to put the ball up in the air? Does he want to just run it out? Keep the clock running. Be very interesting to see.
1: 4 minutes to go in the ball game. Titus back to throw, steps up in the pocket, now still looking for some room, and he'll just dive down at the 48-yard line. Oh, he picked up about 5 yards. It'll bring up fourth and long, and now you've got some talking about unsportsmanlike conduct. Boy, that
0: just stuck it down in his britches. That's just
1: less than classy.
0: Yeah.
1: For sure. Fourth down, Panthers offense still out on the field, two wides either side. Titus takes the snap. Blitz coming through. He'll throw the screen out to Malin Moore. It's complete. Malin makes one guy miss, loses the handle on the football. It bounces around. I don't know who came up with it. It really doesn't matter.
0: Over there on the other side. Oh, I'm sorry. Caden Killen, told you guys he's got great hands, man. Able to scoop that ball up and go down.
1: Ultimately, it doesn't really matter. It was going to be a turnover on downs either way, but good for Caden to make sure and get in there and get that ball. Now, the beauty of this is, you know, Titus's towel ends up getting snatched and stolen. Mark, what you got?
3: Yeah, I was going to just make that comment, Scott. You know, we need to change their name from the Conquerors? Conquerors to the Thieves, because they have been stealing towels all night. Matthew got his stolen earlier.
1: We got it back.
3: Just got his. It's unbelievable.
1: We got it back.
3: Yeah, we got it back. It's unbelievable.
1: Colt Montgomery's got it. That was the football.
0: Yeah.
1: They had taken the football.
0: Wow. Well, number 64, you can tell he's the one that has Cosby's towel right now. Oh, he's got five of them. I'm sorry. Sorry.
1: I mean, look, if they
0: towel police over
1: if
0: here,
1: somebody's five towels, stolen. Guys, look, I'll donate. I'll donate the first 20 to buy them a pack of towels.
0: We'll get them some towels.
1: I didn't realize that.
0: I'm going to get their address, and we're going to send them a box of towels.
1: Now, I have no idea what's going on. We got whistles and a timeout called. You know what? I am I am going with, I think I'm going to go with conquistadors from now on. Because you know what the conquistadors were known for? They would go into an area and they would take all the stuff. So I'm going to go with conquistadors.
0: All right. I like it.
1: I have determined. It has been decided. 41-14, 2:57 to go. We'll see. Look, I, honestly, I'll donate the first 20 bucks. I got it in my wallet right now. If yeah. They're short towels. I didn't realize Coosa Christian was that bad off. I'll be happy to help them.
0: Mark, I saw you talking to Titus down there. What was Titus saying?
3: He was just talking about that guy that stole the towel. And he said, you know, not only that, but when I scored on that quarterback sneak, they were grabbing things they shouldn't have been grabbing.
0: Oh, hey, now.
3: It's been bad.
0: All right.
1: Now, look, towel's one thing. There ain't nothing else to say. First and 10 for the conquistadors. Snap, handoff to the running back straight ahead. He'll pile forward across the 45 to the 48. And you just hate to see that kind of stuff. I know you're talking about kids. I get it. I understand it. But, you know, you just hate to see that kind of, like I said, less than classy behavior.
0: Yeah.
1: When truthfully, you got, hopefully, you know, what you're hoping is you got two schools that represent something much bigger than themselves. And you would have hoped that you would see that in action. Second down and 6, clock moving inside 2.5 to go. 41-14, your score.
0: Brady Isbell and Noah Thornton in on that middle of the defense now.
1: Big hole going left for the running back. He'll get a first down there across the 45.
0: Yeah. Borden Saint, big hit right there, take him down. It was a first down, but Borden with a big hit to get the kid on the ground.
1: Minutes left. Mm-hmm. Under two to go.
0: Tick, tick, tick, tick.
1: Let this thing run.
0: Let's intercept a pass right here.
1: Snap, handoff, straight ahead. Running back, finding some room. Bristol Richardson in there, along with a host of others. And this is where the stuff gets chippy. If you're an official, you're going to have to blow the whistle early.
0: Yeah.
1: Soon as forward progress is stopped, blow the whistle.
0: Yeah, because everybody starts yapping to each other, and it never ends well. So.
1: No. I always say it's a lot of tough guy talk. There ain't a whole lot of action, but it's a lot of tough guy talk. The equivalent of a slap fight in the middle of the hallway. Second down and 3, 1:10 to go. In the ball game, snap, give straight ahead.
0: Oh,
1: wrap up. Over. There's a pop by Bristol Richardson.
0: Hi, Bristol.
1: Reese James in there, grabbing at the ball, seeing if he can pull it out of there.
0: Man, Bristol trying to get in on that slobber knocker hit of the week, but the chair still has it right now.
1: That's right. The chair is leading, leader in the clubhouse.
0: Everybody else, 0.
1: 45 seconds to go in the ball game. Snap, give, straight ahead. Cross the 30, across into the 25 thereabouts. Oh, goodness, what in the world is happening?
0: I mean, this is just, this is starting to get a little ridiculous.
1: Call a headbutt.
0: Let's just let the clock run out and shake hands and let's go back to Florida.
1: What a bizarre, I just watched a kid headbutt one of our players right in front of an official. Well, you're welcome that we were here, but I'm not sure we share the same opinion.
0: Yeah.
1: Handoff is to the running back straight ahead. Hopefully this will be the last play, surely.
0: I believe so.
1: Surely. Get out of here.
0: Yeah. All right. Way to go, Panthers.
1: Ball game, and Panthers will emerge victorious in one of the more bizarre high school football games I think I've ever been a part of. Just glad to get the win and get to the buses. Coach Hill making sure he's letting everybody know in that group, the striped shirts, he's letting them know just some frustration over some of the things that were called, weren't called. We're just looking for consistency. Yeah. And, you know, one of the things that I've said to officials and about officials is even if you're bad, just be consistently bad.
0: Yeah.
1: On both sides. Don't just be bad on one direction. But tonight, like I said, one of the more bizarre high school football games I think I've ever witnessed. But the Panthers come out on the good side of it, 41-14. We'll step away for a 90-second timeout. When we come back on the other side, we'll close things down and talk about what's ahead for the schedule moving forward for the Panthers. 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
1: Welcome back in, Panthers victorious 41-14. Let's go down to Mark McIntyre.

0: or the sideline. He's got some players with him. Mark, what you got?
1: Man, I got four guys right here. We got Carter Ham, had a great night on defense. Matthew, two deflected passes, forced fumble sack, had a couple catches. O'Rear with the hat trick, three touchdowns. And we got Jesse, two touchdowns, forced fumble, and plays all over the place. So let me just start right here with Jesse. What did you see out there tonight?
2: Well, first and foremost, I want to give all the glory to God. Without him, I wouldn't be there. But we really just keyed in on everything. Carter really had the game plan down. He helped us out a lot out there. And we were ready. We were prepared. Came prepared.
1: Awesome. Awesome night. All right, Mr. O'Rear, what about you?
3: Our scout team, I'd like to give thanks to them. They gave us a good look all week.
2: Okay.
3: Helped us, hold them to, 14?
1: Yeah.
3: So, you know.
1: Really good night on defense.
3: Shout out to the scout team.
1: Matthew, what do you think?
4: Man, I'd like to thank the entire O-line. Brady, Bingham, Easton, Noah, Spillers, Truitt, and the entire O-line. Coach Mills, they were working on deuce blocking and staying low, and they played really good tonight and got the ground game going.
1: I would absolutely agree with that. When we run the ball, it opens up the pass with Matthew and Jesse and others. So, all right, Carter, what about you?
2: Well, I just play defense, so I just like to shout out the all the defensive coaches. I think we had, the best game plan possible. I feel like we were all over the formations. We really worked on recognizing formations in practice, and I think it, showed. Shout out today.
1: Yeah, man, great job, all you guys. Go get a shower or something, man. Y'all need to
5: – they definitely need it tonight.
1: Big win tonight.
5: Big win tonight, 41-14. Look out, the boss is on the field. Coach Cohen has run up on my own mark.
6: This is Cohen's mom's area. She came to the Westbrook game 2 weeks ago. Cohen just yelled at me and told me that she bought the team barbecue tonight after the game. So shout out to Cohen's mama, man.
5: Setting them up.
6: Man, I think I said this last year, I got to meet her.
5: Yes.
6: Wonderful lady. So just so nice. So that's what it takes, man. People pitching in.
5: Yep.
6: She doesn't know any of these kids, but she's heard how much Cohen's talked about them.
5: Yep.
6: And she's like, I'm going to do something.
5: Help them out.
6: I love it.
5: Well, seeing as we're the only ones left in the stadium, I suppose it's time to take it to the house.
6: You sure?
5: Pretty much. I looked over, and all of their fans are gone, and all of our fans are gone, and it's just me and Josh looking really, really silly sitting up here with this table and all this equipment. So,
6: yeah, that's all right.
5: For Mark McIntyre on the sidelines, Josh Bowling, I'm Scott Wright. Panthers victorious tonight, 41-14. We look forward to some home games coming up on the schedule. We want to see you in the stadium next Friday night, 7 o'clock. We want to see you there supporting this good team and these coaches and all the work that they've been doing. But for tonight, again, leaving with a victory, you've been listening to Mars Hill Panther Football on 94.9 The Bull.
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12: 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Josh Aycock, Tracy Black, Brett Pittman, and Bart Reichert in studio. We are now joined by head coach Brett Mass from the Lexington Golden Bears, coming off a big 49-0 win tonight for homecoming. Coach, congratulations on the big win.
13: Appreciate it. Thank God homecoming's over.
12: I didn't even get you on to talk about it this morning, but I know how much that the distraction that goes into, especially, you know, not only this year when you're in an 8-team region, you're going to have to play some of those homecoming games for region. So a region game tonight, improving to 3-0 in region and also now 5-0 on the season. Talk a little bit about tonight's game.
13: Well, I'm very proud of our kids. We kind of challenged them all week and actually put a list on the board of reasons not to win this game. And homecoming, the distractions and everything. And I'll say this about homecoming. Our place does. It is an old school homecoming. I mean, pretty much school shuts down for a week. I love it for that aspect of it. But as a head coach, you know, a lot of things going on. But I think our kids handled it great. And obviously we came out, got a fast start and got a big win tonight.
14: Yeah, Coach, and a lot of people talk so much about your offense. And, of course, I mean, we've been out there twice this season already and visit with Zane. And, you know, he's an incredible athlete. But talk just a little bit about your defense, because they have absolutely been dominating so far this season.
13: Well, you know, they've kind of quietly become a pretty dominant defense at times. And, you know, we just got a lot of blue-collar kids on our defense and a lot of kids that just – take a lot of pride in being physical, and that's one thing that we just preach all day, every day, is be physical, and we tackle every day. I'm doing the defense this year, and it's been kind of a change up for me, but man, it's been a blast calling defense. And I tell people all the time, I go to the dark side now, and after being 20 years on offense and doing defense, it's almost like a brand new world. So these guys have really ate it up, and you know, we take a lot of pride in it.
15: Well, and Coach, no doubt your defense is playing well, but after tonight, that's 108 points in the last two games combined. Your offense is it's pretty good as well. Talk a little bit about some of the playmakers tonight, maybe on either side of the ball, that really stood out for you.
13: Well, you know, obviously Sawyer Howard, I think he had 3 touchdowns tonight. And, of course, you know, you can't talk about our offense without Zane Kilburn and just the special stuff he does. I mean, I think that put him up to close. I think he had 5 tonight. I think it puts him at 20 on the year. Maybe at 6. I can't remember. I have to look at the stat sheets. But, you know, and Buck Shook with Peyton Clanton and Caden Clarida. And that's what people don't realize about Clanton and Clarida is that those are just 10th graders along with Zane. So we've got them for 2 more years. And they're still learning the position. They're first-year starters. And they're just starting to come into their own. And then when you throw Buck Shook in there at slot, the things he can do when you can motion him back in and he can be a fullback as well as, you know, a slot receiver, you've just got weapons everywhere. And Coach Davis, can't say enough about him. You know, I called offense for 10 years, and I tell people all the time, like, he's so much better than I was. That's one reason I'm on defense now, is because he does a great job of finding matchups and really maximizing our guys' talents.
12: Coach, just talk a little bit about going in to get a bye week here. It's a lot better going into the bye undefeated, but then you've got a big game against Colbert County right after. But just kind of what will be the process over the next week with the bye and then coming into, you know, four more straight region games?
13: Yeah, I think the, you know, biggest thing is get everybody healthy, you know, and we're healthy for the most part. I mean, you know, I don't care if you play five football games where you do them. I mean, you're going to have bumps and bruises. So getting our guys' legs back underneath us and you know, obviously we're going to, you know, start working on Colbert County this first week, but it's more of along the lines of getting us back healthy. And, you know, we're going to practice still, but they'll have a little bit of time off. And it's all in how you manage the bye week. And I think a lot of that has to do with how mature your team is. And we've got a pretty mature team that's able to handle a little bit of adversity and handle a few little things different. But main thing is just getting our guys up and healthy and ready to go for a big game at Colbert County.
14: Well, Coach, congratulations again. Tremendous season so far. Enjoy the week off. Get some rest. Get some people healthy. And we look forward to talking to you the rest of the season.
13: Appreciate you guys. And appreciate everything y'all do for high school football.
16: Thanks, Coach.
12: Well, we're going to get down here to Bart and Brett for just 1 second on some finals. Did want to get one update here. So I just told you right before the break, Winfield went up 29-26 with 40 seconds to go. I want to say thank you again to Ryan Barstow for getting us in. Curry gets the ball back down by three, moves the ball down to the field. Fourth and two from the 32, the quarterback drops back to pass and then scrambles for a touchdown. Curry wins 33-29 over Winfield tonight.
14: Wow. Incredible game.
12: So that one's really, really exciting. Was trying to get some updates here, just looking at our board here, trying to find that. And we may have it, but I have not seen it. The Athens-Austin game, looking for that final as well.
15: Yeah, I was actually about to talk about that game. You know, it felt like last Friday, every game was a barn burner. And tonight, we've not seen that as much. But my goodness, the Austin-Athens game is definitely one.
16: Oh, yeah.
15: 39-38 in the fourth quarter is the last score I've seen. Athens up by one over Austin. Wow. So, yeah, if that game goes final, any of my Athens friends, man, we'd love to hear from you and get the final there. And also another update that someone dropped in our comment stream on the Phil Campbell-Colbert County game. Colbert County got the ball back, scored a touchdown, went for a two-point conversion and did not convert it. They're down 34-26 with about 55 seconds, so I would assume an onside kick is coming there. And so looking forward to hearing what happens in the final on that one as well.
16: Hey, and Josh, I'll go through some of these finals. It may be a repeat of any of things we've already said, but I'll just go through some of the lists that we have on the ticker just to keep everyone updated, and we'll continue to do that through the evening. But again, hey, this is Bart Reichard, one of the original cast members here on Football in the South. Glad to be back. Josh called me today, asked me to join the show this evening, and I said, of course I'll come. So glad to be here, and it's fun getting the shout-outs via text. Joan and Joel Paris, some neighbors of ours, are saying they're listening to us. Clint Blankenship at Deschler said he was listening to us. And before I give the scores, I do want to give a shout-out to – I mentioned we went to the Russellville game, Russellville-Mars Hill, a few weeks back. And, of course, you've got to eat dinner at Russellville. And everybody says you've got to have a Tiger Dog or a Russellville Dog, I think is what they're called. But Clint and his son Sawyer were cooking at Deschler tonight, and I had a hamburger there. And commend those guys working those grills in this weather. I mean, we're what, 5 weeks into the season, and it's 110 degrees, and they're still running those grills.
12: Well, they even mentioned that on the broadcast of the Big Dog tonight. Brian Murner, I think one of the guys didn't make a completion, and they says all the smoke from the grill out on the field. So unbelievable.
16: That's true.
12: So
16: that's true.
12: And speaking of that, Shannon Lawler, he was out at Addison tonight for his Friday night bites. He's going to be coming to North Alabama next week, so I'm not sure where he's going to be. But right now, Friday night bites is going to different concession stand tailgating every Friday night to kind of highlight that part of football as well. So really excited about that. So check them out on Facebook and TikTok. But Bart, go ahead and go over some of those finals real quick.
16: All right, what we have so far, and there are many others I'm sure that have gone final that we will update these shortly. But Hackleberg, 56-13, big win for Hackleberg over Belgrane. Addison, another big win, 56-6 over Meek. Waterloo shuts out Phillips, 41-0. So as I was coming across O'Neill Bridge, I had a caravan of Phillips vehicles and buses. I wasn't exactly sure where they were headed, but it made sense. They were going out Savannah Highway. They were headed to Waterloo. So yeah, Waterloo gets that win, 41-0. Sheffield, 20-10 over Winston County. Sheffield travels to Winston County and gets that win. Lexington, as we just talked to Coach, big win tonight, big homecoming win. We know how distracting homecoming can be, and he talked about how at Lexington they do it the old-fashioned way and pretty much shut down the school and focus on homecoming. So they were able to mentally be prepared and get the 49-0 win over J.B. Pennington. Faulkville with a tight game with Tanner. Tanner falls to Faulkville 8-7, low scoring, close game. They're probably, both of them could say there was probably one.

0: and play that made the difference. So 8-7 was the final there, with Faulkville getting the win. Lauderdale County, big win over West Limestone, 41-14. Wilson takes care of Clements, 63-6. We mentioned earlier, most of these, there's been several blowouts, and we'll talk more about that Athens game, and when we get that final here shortly. Rogers goes on the road and doubles up Colbert Heights, 48-24. Central wins a homecoming game, also pretty big. I mean, 60-13 over Elkmont, so Central came mentally prepared to play that game, and they were able to take care of Elkmont, 60-13. West Morgan goes on the road and beats Lawrence County, 49-14. Hamilton again beats Brooks. The final there was 41-20. Hamilton over the Lions. The Florence Falcons had their homecoming game. I know that went final, but I don't have that score yet. Josh just sent me the Red Bay Cherokee score. Red Bay beats Cherokee 56-14. Mars Hill again travels to Gadsden. That's the joys of being in the smaller private school division. Two of the last 3 weeks they've had to go to Gadsden, Alabama, and they go to Gadsden tonight and play Coosa Christian, and Mars Hill gets a big win, 41-14. Former statistician Chris Parrish continued to update us on that score, so grateful for Chris, him sharing those scores. And that's what I've got so far. I'm sure there are others, but if there's one that stands out that I missed, has that Athens game gone final?
1: It has not gone final. I think Josh has an update on that, but I'll tell you a couple of games that have gone final that I don't think you mentioned. Russellville, 49-14 over East Limestone, went final. East Lawrence with a 35-13 victory over Haleville is another one that's gone final, and the Phil Campbell-Colbert County game has gone final. Phil Campbell, 34-26, big win for Phil Campbell there in that huge region matchup.
2: Yep, and then speaking of that region, that Tanner and Faulkville, I believe that 8-7 game, that could end up coming back to a playoff spot right there. I really do believe that. I did get two finals before we go to break, unless Tracy has anything. Hatton improves to 5-0, winning 47-7. And then also Tishomingo County with a big win tonight over Belmont, 24-16. Those are the only two schools in that county, so there's a lot of bragging rights on that game as well. Tracy, anything come in on your end before we go to this break?
3: No, I was just seeing Leah was at the game, and she was updating me on the Phil Campbell. That's a big win for Phil Campbell. That was almost a do or die for them tonight.
2: Yeah, big win there. We get back from this break, may have a coach on, but if not, we will for sure have our First and Sold Community Players of the Week. We'll be back in 3 minutes.
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3: Welcome back in to the Rival Tractor Football and South Friday Night Scoreboard Show, live here in the Kevin Self Broadcast Center. Josh Aycock, Tracy Black, Brett Pittman, and Bart Reichert in studio. May have a coach on here in a little bit, but we're gonna. We always say right at 10 o'clock, we're going to go to our first and sold community players of the week for last week. This is last Friday night's game. As soon as we get off of this, we will talk to Tracy about how to nominate players. We got the link is up now, correct, so we'll talk about that. So if you're like, hey, I got somebody tonight had a big game, we're going to tell you here in just about 1 minute how to do to get that in. So we're going to go now to Tracy, and he's going to go over our week three first and sold community players of the week.
4: Let's take a look at this week's players of the week. Up first in Class 1A, we have Hackleburg Panthers quarterback Maddox Vickery. Vickery had another impressive outing last week. He passed for 87 yards and one touchdown. He also had six carries for 76 yards and two more touchdowns. That's a total of 163 yards and three touchdowns as the Panthers topped Waterloo 57-7. Up next in Class 2A, for the second time in 4 weeks, Lexington Golden Bears quarterback Zane Kilburn. The sophomore playmaker was 16 of 20 for 262 yards and seven touchdowns. That set a single game touchdown record, which he previously owned at six. He also added 91 yards rushing as the Golden Bears took care of Fultville 59-8. In Class 3A, we have Wilson Warrior running back Braylon Robertson. Robertson had five carries for 195 yards and two touchdowns. That's 39 yards a carry. He finished the night with 212 total yards of offense as the Warriors improved to 2-1, blanking Elkmont 49-0. In Class 4A, we have Brooks Lions running back Samirian Speedy Coffey. Speedy was all gas and no brakes last week. He had 16 carries for a career-high 270 yards and four touchdowns. One of the touchdowns came on a 75-yard kickoff return. He finished the night with 375 all-purpose yards as the Lions took down Ardmore 55-31. In Class 5A, we have Muscle Shoals linebacker Brianna Jones. Jones continued his impressive defensive performance last week. He had 10 solo tackles, one tackle for loss, one sack, one forced fumble, and one pass breakup as the Trojans took care of Austin 26-7. Congratulations again to all of our players of the week. You guys are now in the running for the first and sole Football in the South Player of the Year.
3: Thank you, Tracy. Of course, if you're wondering, he's like, he's not talking. He recorded it last week. He was out of the game, didn't get back in time, so glad he had it recorded. But I'm glad to have that. Tracy, let's talk about, man, looking at this board, man, we're starting to see a bunch of 60s and 50s and 40s and then some shutouts, so we know we're going to have some performances here. Tracy, tell people how they can get nominated for our Week 4 First and Sold Community Players of the Week.
4: Yeah, the link is live now on our First and Sold Community page. You guys probably will be sharing it on Football and South as well. It's live from 9 p.m. tonight all the way till 6 p.m. Sunday evening. And just, you know, you click the link, give us the player's name, the school, and if you have any stats, provide stats. We will confirm it with the coach. And just one thing to remember, and we really had a lot of nominations.

0: last week. I'm not going to call any names, any schools. I did speak with the head coach at the school. But the team lost a really close game. And we had a standing rule back when we first started this stuff with media days and players of the week and everything, that we would never take a player of the week to a team that had lost the previous week. And it's just not, it's not a good combination. The last thing a coach probably wants to see is us show up with the player of the week for a team that lost. So just keep that in mind when you're making your nominations. We love to hear about the kids and the stats that they had and the great games they have. But that's just kind of rule of thumb that we've got with all the coaches.
1: Thank you there, Tracy. We're going to go to Bart here in just 1 second. Kind of get some of these finals. Brett, I know you were keeping up with that, and I was supposed to give an update on it, so it's probably got even more update. But I know you've got an update there on Athens and Austin, but is there any other updates you got before we go to Bart?
2: Yes, I did see, and now I just clicked off of it, but I did see where the Lindsay Lane Whitesburg Christian game's going final. Whitesburg 51-14 over Lindsay Lane. And you mentioned that Austin Athens game. With the last score we gave, it was 39-38. Austin did score, got a 2-point conversion to make it 46-39 Austin. And that's the latest score I have seen. I have not seen another update yet. We would love to, as soon as that game goes final, we'd love to hear from someone.
1: Bart, I know you've gone over some. If you get to one that you're still needing the final, just let us know. If you're looking there on our Facebook, our ticker, and you don't see the final, we do need it if it's not in our ticker. Do want to say thank you to everybody that's listening right now. At WVNA AM 1590-96.7, we're here every Friday night from 9 p.m. to 11, and then we're on after several games. So if you're listening on the Bull 94.9, the Big Dog 105.5, WLAY 1.1, and then WMXV My 101.5, glad to have you in. I think we've got every team that was on our radio station tonight won, so we're getting to see, have some home teams. Some of them, I've got some drives back in, so I know Mars Hill's on the road. I know Sheffield's on the road driving in, so glad to have them. But, Bart, go over some finals that you have.
3: Yeah, first one I do want to mention is Red Bay. Big win tonight, 56-14 over Cherokee. And then I'm going to go into that Florence game. Florence with a big homecoming win. We know that was a big win for Coach Morrison going against his former Decatur team. They win 34-16. And I want to talk about that Florence game just for a minute and just give me a little bit of flexibility here. And I shared with you some old highlights, kind of a memory lane moment if we want to reminisce for a minute. But the starting quarterback for the Falcons is Costin Mahan, and I've known his parents, Laura and Courtney, for years and years and years. In fact, Laura's big brother and I were best friends all through school at Bradshaw, and then Chris's big brother David. If you're listening and you remember some old high school just great games that took place back in the 80s. David Costin, which is Costin Mahan's uncle, he was a freshman at Florence, or at Bradshaw at the time. And if I'm not mistaken, I believe it was homecoming week. And the starter for that season, I believe, was Matt Holman. And I'm going to probably get some comments that I'm just trying to remember here without having any notes about it. But it was Matt Holman was the starting quarterback. Scott Smith was backup. Both of them got hurt during the homecoming game. And David Costin gets called out of the stand. So they announce over the PA and Briley. David's in his suit down there enjoying homecoming with his classmates as a freshman. And he gets called to the the Bradshaw locker room. He dresses out and he plays the rest of the game. And David's the quarterback. I don't know if he finished out that season as quarterback, but for the next several years, I can remember number 14 running up and down the field for the Bruins. So great to see that the Costin family tradition continues with Costin Mahan being the quarterback for those Falcons. And again, a big win for them, 34-16 tonight. But some other finals I want to go through. And some of these we've repeated, and we're going to repeat them several times as we go through the night, but we want to continue to update those. Hackleberg goes on the road, beats Belgrane handily, 56-13. Addison at home, again with 56, beats Meek 56-6. Waterloo hosts the Phillips Bears, and they take care of business 41-0 at home tonight. Sheffield goes on the road. Sheffield and Coach Parker and what they're doing there, I mean, they're a lot of momentum there. We talked about how at the break that they had added that new field there in Sheffield, and it looks great. And if you get a chance to get out and go see a game, go take a look at some of these new fields that they've put down. We know that there have been several, but Sheffield takes care of business, goes to Winston.

0: West Limestone wins 41-14. I don't have Hatton score down, but I do know Hatton won big. What was that score?
1: 47-7 with Hatton with the win over Oakman.
0: Yeah, 47-7 Hatton with the big win over Oakman. Winfield Curry score. Do you see that over my shoulder?
1: Yeah, that one, Curry, that game went down to the wire. Curry with a late touchdown to win 33-29.
0: Okay, I need to update my sheet so I make sure I'm giving these scores properly. Wilson, big win tonight, 63-6 over Clements. Rogers goes to Colbert Heights, goes up on the mountain and doubles up Colbert Heights 48-24. Other scores of interest, we know Central had a homecoming game as well. Several homecomings tonight. I've already mentioned Florence was having their homecoming tonight. Deschler had theirs. Central had theirs. And I'm sure there is someone else who had a homecoming game. But Central 60-13 in that game. Brooks travels to Hamilton and falls to Hamilton 41-20. Muscle Shoals with a big win. The Muscle Shoals final. What was that Muscle Shoals final?
1: 45-14, Muscle Shoals with the win over Hartsell.
0: Yeah, it's a perfect setup here. The scores are directly behind me, so I'm talking into the mic, and I cannot see all these scores. Russellville goes on the road, has a big win at East Limestone, 49-14. Mars Hill, we know, goes to all the way to Gadsden, takes care of Coosa Christian, 41-14. And then Shoals Christian with a big win at Vina, 27-0. Any others stand out?
1: Yeah, another game that I just saw the final on, Lynn beats Brilliant tonight 54-0. So a big win there for Lynn. And then we do have a final now, Austin and Athens. Austin with that late touchdown, two-point conversion, pulls out the win 46-39. A big win for Austin. And this is an Austin team who had really struggled offensively. Like, their defense has played pretty well, but they've struggled offensively on the year. But and they had a coming out party tonight against Athens, and you talk about throwing that region into a little bit of chaos. Athens came into the night as tied with Florence. They were the only two unbeaten teams in that region. That's region five, region seven in class 5A. But now Florence is the only unbeaten, moving to 3-0 tonight. You've got Athens, Austin, and Muscle Shoals and Russellville all at 2-1, and Hartsell sitting at 1-2. And honestly, Athens still has Florence and Muscle Shoals on the schedule in front of them. So, you know, it's hard to say upset in high school because these teams say, but, you know, really coming in, I think most people thought Athens would win that football game.
0: Yeah, and Josh, did you not say every single one of these games are games that really matter because they're all region games? Are every game on the schedule tonight region games?
2: If you're in Alabama, every game is a region game tonight. So, like I said, Tennessee starts a little bit this week, and then they'll be full-blown in the next week or two. But all of these games, with it being an 8-team region, all these are region games, so they all matter. Tracy, we'll dive into a little bit, you know, in the next segments, but October 2nd, it's already setting up to be a pretty good day. We're hoping it's cooler weather. I don't want to jinx us there. But, Tracy, anything just kind of stand out to you right now?
3: I'm going to go back to what Brett said earlier when we had Coach Mask on the phone talking about the points total. Let's look at the Wilson Warriors over the last 2 weeks. That's 112 points in two games that the Warriors have put up. So, you know, Coach Lane's got the Warriors rolling on offense out there. Coming off that loss with Central, which is a big rivalry game, they haven't looked back. I mean, they have just really been steaming rolling last 2 weeks.
2: Yeah, unbelievable there as well. So, again, we are up against a break. When we get back, we will go to our Keenan Scott Attorneys at Law. Cheerleaders of the Week may have a coach on the line, still lining up some of those, so we're glad to have those on. But we will have our Keenan Scott Attorneys at Law Cheerleaders of the Week after this break. We'll be back in 3 minutes. 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
8: 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Josh Acock, Tracy Black, Brett Pittman, Bart Reichard in studio. I want to say thank you to everybody that's been sending in those scores. We're getting close to having that board completely done. If you look down at the ticker and you don't see it, we're needing that final in. We're going to dive in here in a little bit, and we'll have our Keenan Scott Attorneys at Law Shirley's Week. But we are now joined by the Sheffield Bulldogs head coach Michael Parker, coming off a big road win tonight, region win, 20-10 over Winston County. Coach, thanks for joining.
9: Thank you guys for having me.
8: Glad to have you. Like I said, if you've been listening all season on my 101.5 for the Bulldogs, glad to be having Coach Parker in. Like I said, crazy it is, first time that these two schools have ever matched up. I really was kind of surprised by that. But the way the new region alignments come out, they're in the same region. So, Coach, about an hour and a half drive. I know you're on the ride back here. Let's just talk about your players, game, going into this game, 0-4, just some adversity that your team has faced. But to come in and a road win and a region win tonight, 20-10, let's talk about tonight's win.
9: Well, we still create a whole lot of adversity for ourselves, and we continue to do it tonight, shooting ourselves in the foot a lot. But, we overcame tonight and come out with a win. Guys played hard. I mean, it wasn't a lack of effort. It was just a lack of execution sometimes. And, we still got a lot of things we got to fix. We still got a chance to be a decent little football team, but we got to fix some things and quit shooting ourselves in the foot, and we'll be okay.
10: Yeah, Coach, congratulations on picking up the win. We were talking about this earlier. Regardless of records or anything, Winston County is a tough place to play, and it's a tough place to get a win. Is there anything in particular your team showed you tonight that gives you hope moving forward for the rest of the season?
9: Yeah, I mean, like I said, they had a lot of fight in them tonight. The previous games, we get down, a little adversity hit. We shut it down and didn't continue to compete. Tonight, the game was tight up to the very end almost, and they kept competing, and we kept on the offensive side ball, which is, I'm the offensive coordinator, we kept shooting ourselves in the foot and leaving.

0: them in the game, you know, and we had a touchdown call back, and just some things went bad for us. But like I said, you know, it was good to overcome those things and come out with a win.
1: You know, Coach, when you started the year with some tough losses, and of course you guys are in a really challenging region there, and then things like what you just talked about tonight don't go your way. For you, how did you communicate to your players, and even this week leading into this game? Because, again, we're talking about high school young men, 15, 16, 17-year-old kids, if you will. Just keeping them mentally in and fighting. Talk about just some of those conversations this week and even during the game tonight, keeping your players really focused in.
0: Well, you know, fighting a culture is bad. I mean, it's hard. So that's one of the things, the biggest thing we're fighting right now is the culture, because, you know, there hadn't been a whole lot of winning going on in Sheffield in a while. So, you know, them believing in themselves is a big key for us, because, you know, they get down and they lose faith in themselves and lose faith in the program, and they're used to it, I guess, is what I'm trying to say. And this week, you know, they decided this week we're going to get a win Friday night. And, you know, I sat them down, we watched film, and we went over what we did wrong, how we're blocking things wrong. And I just told them this week, you know, I told the guys Monday, I said, I told my wife I may be home at 9 o'clock, I might be home at 5 o'clock, but we're going to get it right this week. So, and they bit in, and we had three of the best practices we've had all year. So they were willing to change it this week and dig in and fight.
2: Well, Coach, congratulations again on the big win. And from all of us, you know, tell your players congratulations. Good luck rest of the year.
0: Thank you guys for what you do for us.
3: And speaking of, you know, Winston County, we were able to go there for the first time since we've been doing this for our Kenan Scott Attorneys at Law Cheerleaders of the Week. Congratulations to the Winston County Yellow Jackets on being named this week's Kenan Scott Attorneys at Law Cheerleaders of the Week. I was able to catch up with Coach Nikki Turner and her cheerleaders as they discussed the upcoming season.
4: Varsity cheer team, and we are so grateful to be chosen as the Friday Night Light Scoreboard Cheerleaders of the Week. My name is Hadley. I'm a senior and the captain this year.
5: My name is Kendra. I'm a senior and I'm the co-captain.
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18: So far, we as cheerleaders have had a blast. We attended UCA Cheer Camp in Alabama this past summer, and so far, we've had a pretty good season.
9: We are all so excited for this upcoming season. We are also excited for our homecoming game next Friday, and we have so much planned out for next week.
7: Let's go, Jackie!
9: Bye.
3: Thanks, Nikki and cheerleaders, and congratulations again to the Winston County Yellow Jackets on being named this week's Kenan Scott Attorneys at Law Cheerleaders of the Week.
2: Thank you again, Nikki and her team. They're glad to have them. I'm going to go down to Brett and Bart. Like I said, we don't have to go. We've gone over several of them. We see some in the ticker. We've got a few in, but maybe some big scores there that really stand out to you. So we'll go there, and we've got about 2 or 3 minutes for our next break.
19: Yeah, and I'll start us off. The one that stood out to me, and you mentioned it earlier, Josh, Hatton with a huge win at Oakman, 48-7. Hatton improves to 4-0. No reason why they should not be ranked going into this next week. So we'll look forward to seeing what those rankings hold. And it looks like, if I'm looking at the schedule correctly, the only ranked team that did not win would be Priceful when they went to Deschler and lost 51-7. So the Deschler Tigers with a huge win there. Florence Falcons improved to does that make them 5-0 now?
2: They're 5-0.
19: Yeah,
2: as well.
19: So we'll be seeing what that 5A ranking looks like here coming up, and hopefully the Florence Falcon can make an appearance in that.
1: Well, in talking about rankings, you know, we talked about Hatton earlier, but if there are 10 teams better than Lexington in 2A, man, I want to see them. Lexington's playing great, great football. A couple of finals that we did get that we didn't have the last time we hit the scoreboard, Ardmore with a 15-10 win against West Point. You know, we were talking during one of the breaks we're seeing so much offense that these, I think I mentioned Wes Morgan in their last three games has scored, I believe it's 172 points in their last three games. You know, we're talking about some of these other teams, and you see a 15-10, and it just looks odd. You know, that's what football used to be, but man, the offense is right now. But a big win tonight for Ardmore. We also did get a final of some of our friends up in Tennessee, Wayne County, with a 21-9 win over Hollow Rock Brewston Central, who wins, I guess, for maybe the longest high school name in the state of Tennessee, but they didn't win on the football field tonight. Big win for Wayne County. And really, we filled our scoreboard except for Summertown and Scotts Hill. That's the only game we do not have a final on. So if there's someone out there, we'd love to hear the final there and mark off that last one on our board.
2: Yeah, I want to say, let me tell you the coaches we've got lined up. Usually we don't know this, but our next break, we are going to have Coach Trey Lane from the Wilson Warrior Zone. Then we're going to do a kind of a pivot. We're going to do a 10:40 break. Ty Cox, first time we've had him on from the Waterloo Cougars after a big 41-0 win. And then at 10:50, we're going to have the 4-0 Rogers Pirates, Daniel Garrett, on. So we've got a lot of coaches to get on. So we are going to take a break. We'll be back in 3 minutes.
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2: There you go. Welcome back to the Rival Tractor Football in the South Friday Night Scoreboard Show from the Kevin Self Broadcast Center. Josh Aycock, Tracy Black, Brett Pittman, Bart Reichert in studio. Glad to have you in. Hopefully you're listening. Some of y'all got long rides home. Some of you already back home, but really, really glad. Over the next few minutes, going to have several coaches on. But now we're joined by Trey Lane, Wilson Warriors head coach, as they improve to 3-1. Coach, congratulations on the big win tonight.
26: Thank you very much.
2: Coach, let's just talk right off the bat. 63 points. Like I said, you know, you may know, and like I said, I probably a good sports reporter would know exactly the last time that you put up 60-something points, but I don't know that off the top of my head. Maybe you do, maybe you don't, but congratulations on putting that many points up. Let's talk about tonight's game.
0: Well, first off, I was told that tied the school record for points scored in the game. So I got told that in the fourth quarter. I wasn't really aware of it when it was happening. But our team played really well tonight. I thought we had homecoming this week, and that's always a struggle for a team. So we were really pleased with how we responded to the week. Tonight we had 480 yards rushing, had 540 total yards of offense. Just had a really great team game, run the football. Defensively, we played really well. Gave up one score. A lot of that was self-inflicted. We had a couple of penalties. And then we responded. We blocked the extra points, so I was pleased with that. But just a really good team game. I thought we did a really good job putting it all together tonight.
23: Yeah, Coach, you know, we were out there this week with Braylon, and, you know, you could just sense the excitement there. He's only a sophomore and, you know, just a tremendous athlete and an asset to your team. But, you know, talking about this offense and how you guys have just been lighting the scoreboard up this year, but on the flip side of that, your defense has been pretty impressive as well. Talk a little bit about your defense tonight.
0: Yeah, absolutely. Our defense has been the most improved part of our team. I can't express enough how excited I am about our defense and putting them out there all the time, and they did a great job. We've got to do a better job of cutting down on some penalties, but they are playing really good team football. They are running to the football. We're doing a good job tackling, and when a guy misses a tackle, we've got multiple hats to the ball, so we're really pleased with them. They have shown a massive amount of improvement.
1: And, Coach, let me just say, great job after the tough loss to a really good Central team to begin area play. You guys have bounced back 112-6. You've outscored your opponents in the last two games. So, great bounce back. Now, you got to kind of change your focus to keeping your players going. Hey, we got to take every team because, you know, it'd be real easy for them to go, hey, we're just going to just walk out there and dominate anybody we play. Talk about what practice is going to look like this week, just in reminding your players you got to show up every week.
0: Well, I think this week especially, you know, we're in non-region play, but the team that's coming here this week is going to have a deceptive record. I think they're much better than their record indicates. They played some really good football teams. So I think if you look at it just on paper, there might be some people go, oh, well, this is not a very good football team. But this is a good football team that's coming to play us this week. And we're going to have to take it one game at a time and keep. I told our kids after the Central game, which was obviously a very difficult game and, you know, a lot of emotions. Well, good teams respond from that. Mm-hmm. And we're really pleased with how our guys have responded in the weeks after that. We didn't let one bad game or one poor result lead to more issues down the road. So we've been very pleased with our kids' response, and we're hoping we can just keep it rolling.
2: Yeah, speaking of that, that's Lawrence County coming to town next week. Of course, they've played some really, really good 4A teams in their region. But then right after, you're one of the teams that you already had a bye the first week of the season. So now you go to Colbert Heights, then West Limestone, then Rogers, then at Lauderdale County. And we've talked about it quite a bit. You know, there's going to be a good team in that region not make the playoffs because only four do it. So then, you know, in the competition. So you cannot have a night off. And then right after, you know, October, it is, you know, region play back to back to back. So it's going to be really exciting for all of us to get to talk about. But from all of us, you know, Coach, congratulations on the win, improving to 3-1, and then good luck rest of the season.
0: Thank you guys so much.
2: Always enjoy having Coach Lane on. Really, really big win there. We are going to go now. We're going to go to Rogers, and we're going to talk to them about their band. And then we get back after that, we're going to have Coach Ty Cox. I think it's the first time we've had him on, so really looking forward to that. So we're going to go now to the Rogers Pirates, and we'll hear from them, Colin Burks, about their band.
3: Congratulations to the Rogers Pirates on being named this week's First Southern Bank Band of the Week. I was able to catch up with band director Colin Burks and drum major Lizzie Hines to talk about the upcoming season. Let's hear about the Buccaneers in Blue.
4: Hello, my name is Colin Burks, and I'm the band director here at Rogers High School.
5: And my name is Lizzie Hines. I'm the drum major for the 2026 season. Our halftime show theme this year is entitled Just Fantasy.
6: In this show, we feature some of the timeless hits from Freddie Mercury and his band Queen.
4: We start our show with Bohemian Rhapsody, then move to Somebody to Love. And then, to end the show, we top it off with the world-famous We Will Rock You and We Are the Champions.
6: Yes, this show is going to be super thrilling and exciting to watch and listen to. It will definitely have the crowd stomping, clapping, and singing along. We are also excited to be participating in four marching invitationals this year. First, we will be in the second annual Shoals Night of Bands at Lexington High School on September 22nd.
4: Then, October 3rd, we'll be heading to Aniana to participate in the Covered Bridge Marching Festival, as well as October 17th at the Hoover Invitational.
6: Then to wrap up our competition season, we will be participating in the Athens Marching Invitational on October 22nd.
4: This year will be an exciting year for the Buccaneers and Blue Marching Band. This group of students have been working super hard this summer to prepare for one of the most challenging shows this group's ever seen.
6: Can't wait to show everyone our 2026 production. Roll Blue!

0: Thanks, Colin and Lizzie, and congratulations again to the Rogers Pirates on being named this week's First Southern Bank Band of the Week.
1: Glad to do that. Really enjoyed the little instrumental there at the end. We've had a few do that, but this first one we've had to do that this year. We are now joined by Ty Cox, head coach of the Waterloo Cougars tonight. Big 41-0 win over Phillips. Coach, thanks for joining. There we go. Thanks, Coach. Can you hear me now?
2: Yes, I can hear you. Yes, well, thanks for having me.
1: Well, you got to push the on button to get to talk to you. So, again, got Ty Cox coming off a big 41-0 win over Phillips tonight. Coach, offense and defense showed out tonight. Let's talk a little bit about tonight's game.
2: We had a good night on both sides of the ball. Jacob Hart, our sophomore quarterback, threw for 4 touchdowns. Our running back, Nazir Shelby, rushed for 2. Connor Scott had 4 receiving touchdowns, and Bryson Gallagher also had a touchdown. And, you know, that was one thing we wanted to do tonight was start fast, and I was proud of how the guys did.
3: Yeah, Coach, congratulations on the big win. When you look at your team, yeah, coming into the game and a lot of things that can go wrong or go right, when you look at tonight's performance, did you learn anything about your team that you might not have known prior to this game?
2: You know, we had dealt with quite a bit of adversity this season, whether, you know, we've had weather delays in our opener and, you know, not kicking off or really getting started until after 8:30. And then last week in the rain at Hackleburg, you know, it'd be easy for us to, you know, drop our head and tug tail. But, you know, we went back to work this week at practice, and the kids, you know, just put their head down and went to work. And I think it showed tonight. So, you know, just a little bit of resiliency that it showed tonight that's exciting, you know.
4: You know, Coach, it's always great to break a losing streak, and you guys did that tonight. And now it's, hey, let's make a winning streak. You got Tharptown next week. You'll be traveling to Tharptown. Talk a little bit about that football game.
2: Yes, sir. You know, we're looking forward to it. Coach White's doing a good job at Tharptown. You know, we play him in junior varsity, and we know he's building a lot of excitement, especially in his younger grades. And, you know, main thing is, we want to focus on us. It doesn't matter what opponent we play. I tell the guys that, you know, we've got one standard of how we play, and it shouldn't matter who you play. And, you know, as long as we're not making self-inflicted mistakes and things to that extent and our efforts there, I think I like our chances.
1: Coach, let's talk about some players. Like I said, you know, and it could even be somebody that maybe we're not going to see on a stat line, but somebody that really had big contributions. It could be offensive line, defensive line. You know, somebody that just had a big week even in practice you'd like to highlight.
2: Yes. You know, we've got 5 offensive linemen this week, and Cyrus Woods, you know, he's our starting center this week, and he had never done that before, and I was excited to see how he played on both sides of the ball. He's also our starting Mike linebacker. He had a good night tonight. You know, just seeing he was coming off a hip flexor injury, and just seeing how him grit his teeth and get through it. Hunter Luther, Braylon Phillips, they all played really well tonight.
3: Well, Coach, congratulations again on the big win.

0: Best of luck rest of the way, and we look forward to talking to you rest of the season.
1: Yes, sir. Thank you.
2: Yeah, real quick, also, I want to say before we get into more football, I want to say thank you again to Champions, just right down the road. They provided us some chicken finger, baked beans, coleslaw. Unbelievable there. I think that's why Tracy was a few minutes late, you know, went and get some after the game there. So, but really want to say again thank you to Wade and his entire staff there at Champions for feeding us here at the studio. Do want to say real quick here, Show Sports Report, Zach Pounders does a great job of covering high school sports. He's got a great Facebook page as well. Few things here that he just reported. Lexington is 5-0 for the first time since 1982. Florence is 5-0 for the first time in Florence City School since 1997 with Brad 1995 with Bradshaw and Wilson and Central. We've talked about this quite a bit already on the show, but they've scored 60 plus games, so really, really unbelievable. And we're starting to set up some games. I know we may have to take a little break quicker because we really want to use that last segment to kind of highlight some of those week five, and we've kind of already starting to look at some week six games. But before we go to this next break and we get Coach Garrett on, anything kind of sticking out to you there, Tracy, Brett, Bart?
0: Well, I'm excited to talk to Coach Garrett. I mean, the Pirates are off to an incredible start, but, you know, you can't say enough about what Brett said about this region in Class 3A, Region 7. There's some really good football teams in that region, but at the end of the day, when the season's done, one team's going to come up a little short.
3: I will say we did get a final in on Summertown and Scotts Hill. Summertown with a 30-7 win, and I mentioned that one because that completes the board. That's always we feel like we've accomplished something when we get to mark that last one off the board.
2: Yep.
3: But we did get that final in.
2: Yeah, and speaking of that, last week the reason we didn't finish the board is that game did not finish. Belmont and Myrtle, they actually had a weather delay, and it was actually no contest. They did not finish it after the halftime. And let's just talk a little bit about the Wilson Warriors and, you know, just what Coach Trey Lane has done. You know, their last, you know, four seasons, one win, one win, zero wins, and then three wins last year. So, I mean, in the last – and four seasons combined, five wins, and already off to a 3-1 start this year. So, really, just knowing Coach Trey Lane, and, you know, some of these coaches are new, and we're getting to know him, but we've got to know him over the last few years just with everything. And just hats off to him. And like I said, that game against, you know, Rogers is going to be big. That game against Lardo County is going to be big. That game against West Limestone, we're going to talk a lot about that one. I feel like last year, you know, that 4A Region 7 was kind of the one we talked about with nine teams. We kind of see how that's all kind of shaking out now, but that 3A Region 7 is turning out to be a lot of fun.
0: No doubt. And, you know, Bo Goss and I went out and sat down with Coach Lane a few years ago with the Coaches Community Tour, and this guy's got such a passion and a heart for his players. Very, very proud of Coach Lane and the Warriors of what they've accomplished so far.
2: And one last thing before we go to break here and we go down there to Bart, but what about East Lawrence, Hatton, both of them, 3-0 region play, and then October the 2nd, they match up on that Friday night in East Lawrence. Not only is it a county matchup, that could very easily be the region championship between two undefeated teams. Unbelievable start to two teams there. Nikita Stover going into his second season, Jamie Suggs being his second season. I mean, first season there at East Lawrence. Unbelievable. So,
4: now, are they both off next week?
2: I believe they are. They both played. So we've got 30 teams on a bye next week. So if you see some boards next week and you don't see your team, they're not playing next week.
4: It's
2: so
4: a light load next week.
2: Know, so then Wilson, Rogers, Central, those Lauderdale County schools, they took a bye week zero. So that's the reason that they're playing, you know, this week five. So they will be on the board.
4: Hey, and before we go to break, the only thing I'll say is we mentioned, I mean, it's homecoming season for all these teams. So the Florence Falcons had their homecoming game tonight, Deschler Tigers. Lexington, Wilson, Central, and they all won. So they all had their homecoming games. They all had big wins. And so that's, you know, commend the coaches for what they were able to do mentally to have those teams prepared and not distracted, because we all know what a homecoming week can look like. But I do want to throw out congratulations. So my backdoor neighbors, Joan and Joel Paris, their granddaughter, Lydia Ryan, she was named homecoming queen at Florence tonight. And just want to say congratulations to Lydia, and well-deserved honor for her. And, so big night. Big night for so many.
2: It is a big night. So, like I said, it's got several coaches on. Be the first time we've had Coach Daniel Garrett on Friday night this year. So, we're glad to have him on. We'll be back in 3 minutes.
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2: Welcome back in to the Rival Tractor Football and South Friday Night Scoreboard Show from the Kevin Self Broadcast Center. I want to say thank you so much for joining us. Tracy Black, Brett Pittman, Bart Riker, Josh Aycock in studio. I want to say thank you so much to Coach Brett Mass for jumping on earlier, Ty Cox, and Trey Lane earlier. I want to say thank you so much to Champions for feeding us, and also thank you for First Southern Bank for sponsoring our cheer band of the week, and Kenny Scott, Turns It Law, for our Cheerleaders Week, and then also First and Sold Community for everything they do for Players of the Week. And now we're joined by Head Coach Daniel Garrett of the Rogers Pirates. Coach, thanks for joining.
12: Yes, sir. Thanks for having me.
2: Big win tonight as you went on the road. You know, anytime you can win a region game, especially on the road, now you improve to 4-0 going into a game next week, non-region game, and then you've got that gauntlet of four region games back-to-back-back there in October. But let's just talk about tonight's game.
12: Yeah, I thought, you know, I feel like we kind of dominated the game from the start. I wish we would have played a little cleaner. You know, there's just some kind of self-inflicted wounds I felt like we had. You know, some things we just got to you know, correct ourselves. You know, we talk a lot about control what we can control, and we feel like if we do that, we can be successful. And when we did that tonight, we had success.
0: Yeah, Coach, congratulations. Tremendous start. I know you've got several athletes out there on both sides of the ball. Talk just a little bit about some of the players that had a big game tonight.
12: Yeah, so anytime in the lower classifications, you got a lot of guys that got to play a lot of snaps. And I think our staff's done a really good job of developing kids to where we've got a lot of young guys, a lot of playing time the last few weeks. And, you know, some of those guys that play a lot, like Hunter Bacon, he plays like every snap. He's like the main linebacker on defense. You know, he caught a touchdown pass tonight. He caught a couple more and got called back. But, you know, he had a great game. I felt like C.J. Davis, the quarterback, he played well. You know, he's always, you know, we kind of go as he goes, and he's been pretty good, so we've done pretty good, you know, so. You know, anytime you can score 40-something points, you've done something right on offense. And, you know, I felt like I talk a lot about Kanan Eastern, like Carson Springer. So Kanan's our tight end, plays DN. Carson Springer plays tackle and plays on the D-line. Both those guys, let me just tell you, if they're double-teaming you on offense, you're in trouble. I mean, they're just mauling people. And, you know, we feel very confident running behind them, and they've done a lot of good things in the defensive side of the ball as well. So, you know, those are some of the guys that play a lot for us. And there's more. You know, y'all know how this goes. This is team sport. You know, we depend on a lot of people to be successful, and definitely a lot of things we need to clean up. But, you know, defensively, I felt like we, you know, weren't definitely not as clean as we needed to be, but you know, win's a win, and we'll go back to the tape and get better for next week.
3: You know, Coach, you guys step out of area next week hosting Whitesburg Christian, but then the back end of your schedule, we've talked all night and really for the last few weeks about how tough Class 3A Region 7 is, and the back end of your schedule is really all the – I mean, you guys are one of the two undefeated teams in that region right now, but then the back end are all the teams that are really right there fighting for that playoff spot. Talk about this week and how this kind of out-of-region game maybe an opportunity to work on some things in preparation for that brutal schedule at the end of your schedule.
12: Well, let me tell you, Whitesburg Christian's going to be one of the best teams we've played. They're a really good football team. Coach Adcock, obviously, you know, his resume speaks for itself. He's won a lot of football games. He's done a lot of good things. And so they're well coached. They do a lot, you know, real discipline. And so it's going to be a great test for us. You know, and how you get better is you play good football teams and get put in tough situations. And so that's you know, kind of, you know, why we're scheduling them, and that's why, you know, we're playing this in the game to help us grow and get ready, like you said, for that, for those region games coming up after that, because, you know, everybody's kind of right there together, and, you know, we got to take care of our business. And once again, we control what we can control. We feel good about our future, and that's kind of the message, is clean up what we control and don't worry about anything else. And, you know, if we do that and do our job, we feel good about everything.
2: Well, Coach, really appreciate you jumping on. Again, congratulations on the big win. It's improved to 4-0. Big game next week, and then you get that region gauntlet. So just from all of us, tell all your players congratulations and good luck rest of the year.
12: Thank you, guys. We appreciate y'all.
2: Thank you. Tracy, go ahead and tell people real quick how they can get those nominations in. You're gonna have a tough job this week.
0: Yeah, I mean, with some of the points that were scored tonight, this should be absolutely incredible. But yeah, the nomination link is on our First Assault community page. Now, just keep in mind that the link that's on the main First and Sold community page is for the Northwest Players of the Week. And then Bo Goss First and Sold, he will have a link for the North Central. So those nominations are done. If anybody nominates on the wrong, we're going to share it over with each other anyway. But my link on the First and Sold community page is for the Northwest Players. And then his link on the First and Sold Bo Goss community page is for the North Central.
2: Yeah, just looking at that 3A Region 7, the winning teams tonight scored 41, 48, 16, 63 points.
13: Wow.
2: So a lot of points being scored there.
4: Good luck, Tracy.
2: Yeah. So and then, you know, and then also there, I mean, it was, you know, in 4A Region 7, you know, the three of the winning teams, 51, 49,

0: And 41. Now, we did get old classic ball game there with Ardmore and West Point, 15-10. Like I said earlier, next week, you know, is not, you know, there's a Tennessee region game or two, but Alabama, no team is playing a region game. These are all non-region matchups. And then starting October the 2nd, which I've already kind of printed off the October 2nd list, and there are some big, big games. But, Brad, if you'll go ahead and highlight, like I said, the games that we do have 30 teams on a bye, but go ahead and go over the games that we do have on the schedule for next week.
1: Yeah, Josh, next week, Mars Hill will be hosting Baldwin, Mississippi. And actually on Thursday night next week, Hamilton will be traveling to Winfield. Brooks and Central will match up. That game will be at Central. That's of course, they were in the same region forever. Of course, now Central in 3A, Brooks in 4A. So, still a huge rival game there in Lauderdale County. Wilson hosts Lawrence County. That's a game I'm really interested to see. You know, we talked about that one a little bit earlier. Red Bay will be on the road at Belmont. Russellville will travel to Coosa Christian. We were talking about Coosa Christian earlier. They played Mars Hill tonight. Now they're going to get Russellville. Hackleberg will be on the road at Lynn. Vina hosts Cherokee. Rogers will host Whitesburg Christian. We just heard Coach there at Rogers talking about that game. Phillips at Lindsay Lane. Brewer at West Limestone. Tharptown hosting Waterloo. Waterloo looking to try to string together back-to-back wins. Elkmont will be hosting Danville. Oakman on the road at Addison. Decatur at Arab. Woodville at Decatur Heritage Christian. West Point hosts Good Hope. Collinwood, Tennessee will be at the name champion Hollow Rock Brewston Central. Lawrence County, Tennessee will be on the road at Tullahoma. Loretto hosts Riverside. Lewis County, Tennessee at Summertown. Wayne County at McEwen. And Adamsville at Tishomingo County. And then everybody else is on a bye. There's like 30 teams on a bye. Wow. A lot of the, I think, other than maybe Mars Hill, every other team that's on one of our radio stations is on a bye next week. So lots of teams a bye to then get ready for that stretch run.
0: And yeah. just to highlight just a little bit before we get to final thoughts, here's some games in 2 weeks. Red Bay, Hackleberg, Lexington, Cobbett County, Hatton at East Lawrence, Deschler at West Morgan, Muscle Shoals at Russellville, and Athens at Florence. And then Whitesburg Christian, that team we just mentioned, will be at Mars Hill. So we've got, in 2 weeks, let's don't get, you know, the cart before the horse, but we've got some big, big games. Again, I want to say thank you so much to Champions for feeding us again tonight. I want to say, I left him out earlier, but I want to say thank you to Coach Brett Mass, Michael Parker, Trey Lane, Ty Cox, Daniel Garrett for getting on tonight. Did not realize that two of those had homecoming games tonight as well, so glad to have them on. I want to say thank you to First Southern Bank and also Keenan Scott Attorneys at Law for what they've been able to sponsor, and then just the whole team at First and Sold Community. Tracy's the head leader, but I mean, he's got several agents that's going out putting a lot of miles and just really, really excited about what they're doing as well. And then, you know, want to say thank you so much, you know, Tracy and Brett, for coming in here and each and every week. And then Bart, thanks for filling in. So we got 1 minute, so we'll start at the end and we'll work our way down. Final thoughts.
2: Yeah, I'll be quick. Thanks again for inviting me and letting me come in. If you listen to the show over the years, I came pretty scripted on how we were going to have that show tonight. I came with nothing, so I was curious to see how this would go. It was obvious you guys led when talking with the coaches. I appreciate you doing that. Y'all did a great job. You did mention that Ardmore West Point score being 15-10. Falkville and Tanner say hello. I mean, that was 8-7 game, so that was an even lower scoring game. So, but hey. A lot of fun. Love to see all these teams playing. Love to see that you're continuing with the football in the South, and how you continue to reach out to these coaches, these cheerleaders, these bands, and continuing to just emphasize and highlight all our student athletes around the area.
1: I'll just say, and I will say nothing about the weather first, but I will say, you know, we've been talking about all of these offensive performances other than the two games that Bart just mentioned. Here's what I would say. If you're an unemployed defensive coordinator out there, you may want to update your resume, because defense seems to be lacking. But, man, it made for some exciting football games.
3: I'm just going to end with a statement. I believe a statement was made tonight at Howard Chapel Stadium. You had the undefeated Priceville Bulldogs roll in there, ranked ninth in the state, and they walk away 51-7 after Coach Malone and the Tigers. That's a statement game for Deschler. And now, 2 weeks from now, hopefully the weather's going to be a little cooler on October the 2nd. But what a massive showdown is coming up with Wes Morgan and Deschler.
0: It's going to be an exciting time. So really, really just, you know, I want to say thank you to all the fans for sending in those scores. We was able to finish up the board. From Bart, Brett, Tracy, and myself, thank you so much for joining us. We'll be here next Friday night at 9 p.m.
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0: In at number three on your Taste of Country Nights top three countdown, Luke Combs and Be By You. In at number two tonight, his album just dropped today. Luke Bryan is right here with me. Tell me about the number two song tonight, Country and She Knows It.
1: Country and She Knows It is just about fun. It's about telling stories of girls that are just in their element, being themselves, and how us guys get wrapped up in it. And I just think it's a great song to see everybody out there dancing, especially the country girls. Denim

at Taste of Country Nights. Speaking of Morgan Wallen, since he is pretty much the most famous guy in country music right now, let's play a double shot. Here's Morgan with More Than My Hometown on Taste of Country Nights. Girl,

0: Brand new country, Brantley Gilbert. That one's called Good Damn on Taste of Country Nights. 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Like right now, there's a 20th anniversary autographed Josh Turner Your Man guitar up for grabs in the studio with me, right next to me. 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I want to give it to you. 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
1: Whatever, man. Bar soap is good. 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

Russell Dickerson happened to me on Taste of Country Nights. It's Friday night and almost midnight. We've almost done did it. Got through the second shift. Hang in there. Jason Aldean with Carrie Underwood now on Taste of Country Nights. I wouldn't

Because of your loyalty, Bull Mania is happening all over the shoals. And for that, we'd like to say thank you kindly. We're the new 94.9 The Bull.

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1: New country, that's Flatland Cavalry called Never Coming Back on Taste of Country Nights. 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
5: 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Show number 1716 is on right now. I'm your host, Granger Smith. I've got some incredible news to tell you. The weekend is here. It's officially Saturday because we're after midnight. And I've got some good news headed your way, so hang tight for it. I've also got some Nashville news. Ann Hudson's coming here with some stories about your favorite stars in Nashville. And I've got a good list of country music to play for you all the way till the sun comes up. But it begins right here at hour number one. Keep that dial right here. It's After Midnight.

0: All right, here's a good news story. Strangers make an autistic man's solo festival trip unforgettable. Let's see what this says. Adam James attended a five-day music festival alone, and his family worried that he would need to leave early. A group of strangers invited him to camp with them and included him the whole time. That's pretty cool. He ended up staying the full festival and told his dad he'd found my people. The story went viral and led to DJ gigs booking for Adam. That's a really cool story.
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0: I want to do is film you instead of like, what can I do to help this officer?
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0: 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Honoring the best traditions like life, liberty, and the pursuit of country music. 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

Man, it is late at night, early morning Saturday. What has got you up at this hour? I appreciate you hanging out. Call me up and share. My number's 866-607-8383.

0: Hey, Granger, this is Mike. I'm just a trucker driving coke from Missouri to Kansas. Just wanted to say, hey, enjoy your show. Keep it up. I'll catch you later.
1: Thank you for that encouragement, sir. I appreciate you listening.

0: Ann Hudson is coming up next with all the latest from Nashville. Ann, what's on your radar today?
1: This is kind of cool, Granger. Did you see what Lainey Wilson's doing? Unexpected, but I'll tell you. Coming up in your Nashville news next.

0: news from Nashville's Music Row. It's Ann Hudson.
1: So shout out to Lainey Wilson. To me, this is so unexpected, but really cool. She's going to be on tour in the Toronto shows with Harry Styles. He's doing the Together Together tour in 2027, and she'll be part of the fun. He announced 12 Wembley Stadium shows with Shania Twain, and Lainey will also join him for two of the Toronto shows next May. Well, it looks like people have been wondering about Florida Georgia Line and when they'll reunite after making the announcement that they are back together, and looks like they will be a part of Stagecoach. Yep, that's going to happen April 23rd through the 25th in California. So that's something to look forward to, and we'll keep you updated on tickets.
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God, family, and country music. That's what we're all about. Thanks for staying up here on After Midnight with Granger Smith.

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6: Welcome to Saturday, everybody. After Midnight's on. Hour number two starts right now. Granger Smith here, your host. I've got this question I want you to call me on. What is something that eases your mind? Something that eases your mind. 866-607-8383. I'll put you on the air. I've also got Earl Dibbles Jr., the country boy with the dumb criminal story to tell us, and a whole bunch of good country music to play. Here we go. Hour number two starts now.

0: while, you know, instead of being concerned, this eases your mind instead of that. What is something like that for you? Because I think if I open up the phone lines and take your call, you can be someone that encourages someone else that might be really concerned right now. So what's a method by which you ease your mind? 866-607-8383.
1: With your topic tonight about what eases my mind and being out here on the road, I've seen a lot of things that I don't care to talk about or I don't care to even think about. But if I need to, you know, reduce anxiety or whatever, I call my mom. You know, I might be 52 years old almost, but I still need my mom. But she helps me, you know, make peace with everything and where I can go to sleep. And if I can't get a hold of her, she's not available, then I just pray. But keep up the good work, and I love listening to your show, and have a good night.
0: Yeah, I appreciate it. You have a good night, too. And there is something about that familiar voice, right? You know, even going as far as saying a mom, you know, hearing mom's voice, there's something to be said for that, something so comforting. And thank God you've got a good mama for that. 866-607-8383.
2: My name is Sharon, and I just wanted to say, I think the only answer to solving problems, getting over grief, anxiety, whatever is bothering you, worries, is to go to Scripture, read God's Word. It'll make you feel so much better and give you peace you never thought you'd have before, and that's what I do.
0: Amen. There was something about your voice. I knew that's where you were going with that. As soon as you called in, I knew that's where you were going. 866-607-8383.
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0: Hey, Granger, this is J.D. Lambrick from Caldwell, Texas, about 100 or less miles from east of you here in Austin. I just want to let you know, listen to your music about 4 o'clock every morning when I get up. You do a great job. Play some great music. Thank you.
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0: Rizzo.
1: It's time for Dip'em and Pick'em with Earl Dibbles Jr. on After Midnight. After
2: Midnight. Here we go, week three. Hey, I'm not even sure if I got them right last week except for one. Shoot. Let's do better this week. Up first, we got a couple of Big 12 teams battling it out in primetime. Texas Tech Red Raiders invited them Houston Cougars. Come out there to their oil fields and check it out for a game. Ain't nothing out that way except for some oil rigs and some football. Well, maybe a few tortillas and a whole bunch of money out there. Shoot. Winners, probably Red Raiders. Up next, Florida State Seminoles is heading down there to Roll Tide with Alabama. It looked like Bama was going to be in trouble last week until they pulled out another one out of their Bear Bryant hat. Them Seminole winds, they ain't blowing like they used to. Shoot. Winners, Roll Tide. Last one. And this one could get ugly, I think. LSU Tigers is heading down there to visit them Ole Misses. Shoot, that old thing with Lane Kiffin's like going to see your old girlfriend and she's got a new boyfriend and you got to sit with them for 3 hours in your house. I bet that ABC is going to bleep out all them folks saying, God bless your heart, when they find out what it really means. Shoot, this will be a good one. And if Lane gets his way, he'll have some old NFL players in the game to help him out. I'm going to say winners, LSU's.
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0: 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What's something that eases your mind? 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
5: Hey, thanks for starting your Saturday here with me on After Midnight, y'all. I know, it's officially the weekend, and I'm Granger Smith, your host. I've got some things I want to talk about that went down on this day in history coming up, plus some Nashville news with Ann Hudson. Have you heard? Well, she's going to fill you in. A lot to discuss here in the middle of the night, you third shifters working on a Saturday. I'm glad you're with me.

Did you know that we exploded a nuclear bomb underground here in the U.S.? What happened on this day? But what year? Can you guess? We'll talk about that plus some other things that went down on this day in history coming up in two songs.

0: talking about history. And he's even got the diploma to prove it. It's time for This Day in History on After Midnight with Granger Smith.
1: On this day, September the 19th, 1957, Nevada is the site the first ever underground nuclear explosion took place. The United States detonated a 1.7 kiloton nuclear weapon in an underground tunnel at a Nevada test site, NTS, a 1,375 square mile research center located 65 miles north of Las Vegas. 1970, the Mary Tyler Moore Show premiered on CBS. 1985, an 8.1 magnitude earthquake shook Mexico City, killing more than 10,000 people. 1995, the Unabomber's Manifesto was published. Some famous birthdays include TV

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0: Hey, Granger. Mike out of Social Circle, Georgia. We love what you do. I'm a truck driver for Around Atlanta. Keep doing what you do, man.
1: Hey, I appreciate that, buddy. 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

0: Ann Hudson coming in with the latest Nashville updates. And what do you have for us today?
1: Well, in case you missed it, a familiar face is coming back to the CMA Awards after a 10-year absence. Granger, I've got that story coming up in your Nashville news next.

0: Nashville's Music Row. It's Ann Hudson.
1: So Taylor Swift has officially returning to the CMA Awards. She confirmed that she'll be at the show on November 18th after receiving a Single of the Year nomination for I Knew It, I Knew You for her song from Toy Story 5. Believe it or not, you know it'll be Taylor's first CMA Awards appearance in 10 years. The last time she was there was 2016 when she presented Garth Brooks with Entertainer of the Year.
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1: Sometimes we think when the wind blows outside that it's a bad thing. Oh man, it's windy today. Hey, I like it when it's a windy day. It's stirring things. It's knocking those dead branches way at the top of the tree. It's knocking that stuff out. It's cleaning things up a little bit. All that dust on the sidewalk, it's blowing it off. It's cleaning it up a little bit. It's good to have a stirring in your life. I think you're going through a stirring season, and I would lean into it and not run away from it.
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5: Weekend third shifters, thank you for keeping things running. It's After Midnight. I'm your host, Granger Smith, Saturday edition. What a wonderful day Saturday is, right? I've got this question, the opposite of that. What is something in your life that concerns you? Something that concerns you. You got something? Let me know. 866-607-8383. Earl Dibbles Jr. is coming in after that with a dumb criminal story. And all this here with a whole bunch of good country music. It's After Midnight Saturday edition starting right now. Hour number four. Here we go.
6: She

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1: We've been asking this question, what concerns you? You can take that however you want. What concerns you? And call me. I'll put you on the air. 866-607-8383.
2: What gives me anxiety is my boss. When I'm at work during the day, I just, if I see her or if I hear that she might be coming by or something like that, it just gives me terrible anxiety. I'll start sweating and just nerves are bad and I don't know what it is, but she just gives me terrible anxiety.
1: Yeah, sometimes a concern or a worry or an anxiety is a person. And we're all hoping right now that your boss doesn't listen to this radio program and doesn't recognize your voice, but maybe your boss already knows this about you. But thank you for being honest, vulnerable. 866-607-8383. What's something that concerns you?
3: Hey, Granger. This is Rhonda Lambert. I'm in Kannapolis, North Carolina. And something that bothers me is my hip. I've tried to have hip surgery replacement twice. And first time a couple years ago, I had to have a heart valve replaced. This time, they're checking me for cirrhosis of the liver. And I'm worried about it.
1: Yeah, sometimes now, here's another example of a concern that's you, that's your body, that's physical. You know, first call was a person, and then we come to a physical ailment. It's definitely something.

0: Smith.
1: Hey, good morning. You're heading to the airport, right?
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0: this is what music on After Midnight sounds like. Keeping the night alive. Thanks for hanging out here on After Midnight with Granger Smith.
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I really appreciate you waking up and starting Saturday with me here on After Midnight. I'm your host, Granger Smith. What has got you up so early on a Saturday? 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

0: this is Barbara out in Mesa, Arizona. I love listening to your show, whether it's either or I'm on the late shift, so I get off early in the morning, or I come in real early like I did today. 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

0: It's time for Dip'em and Pick'em with Earl Dibbles Jr. on After Midnight. After
1: Midnight. Here we go, week three. Hey, I'm not even sure if I got them right last week except for one. Shoot. Let's do better this week. Up first, we got a couple of Big 12 teams battling it out in primetime. Texas Tech Red Raiders invited them Houston Cougars. Come out there to their Oral Fields and check it out for a game. Ain't nothing out that way except for some oil rigs and some football. Well, maybe a few tortillas and a whole bunch of money out there. Shoot. Winners, probably Red Raiders. Up next, Florida State Seminoles is heading down there to Roll Tide with Alabama. It looked like Bama was going to be in trouble last week until they pulled out another one out of their Bear Bryant hat. Them Seminole winds, they ain't blowing like they used to. Shoot. Winners, Roll Tide. Last one. And this one could get ugly, I think. LSU Tigers is heading down there to visit them Ole Misses. Shoot, that old thing with Lane Kiffin's like going to see your old girlfriend and she's got a new boyfriend and you got to sit with them for 3 hours in your house. I bet that ABC is going to bleep out all them folks saying, God bless your heart, when they find out what it really means. Shoot, this will be a good one. And if Lane gets his way, he'll have some old NFL players in the game to help him out. I'm going to say winners, LSU's.
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1: Sometimes we think when the wind blows outside that it's a bad thing. Oh man, it's windy today. Hey, I like it when it's a windy day. It's stirring things. 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It's knocking that stuff out. It's cleaning things up a little bit. All that dust on the sidewalk, it's blowing it off. 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It's good to have a stirring in your life. I think you're going through a stirring season, and I would lean into it and not run away from it.
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6: Saturday morning, early risers, what's up? This is After Midnight. I'm your host, Granger Smith. Thank you for making this America's favorite radio program. I've got some good news. Besides the fact that it's Saturday, hang tight, I want to read you that. Plus, there is some Nashville news. Have you heard about it yet? Well, Ann Hudson is coming in here quickly to inform you. Hang tight for all of this. Don't touch that dial. Now

0: All right, here's a good news story. Strangers make an autistic man's solo festival trip unforgettable. Let's see what this says. Adam James attended a five-day music festival alone, and his family worried that he would need to leave early. A group of strangers invited him to camp with them and included him the whole time. That's pretty cool. He ended up staying the full festival and told his dad he'd found my people. The story went viral and led to DJ gigs booking for Adam. That's a really cool story.
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1: 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And so when you say, I really want this, Granger, I really want to change my life, then you turn around and say, but it's just hard with my schedule. 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

Have you checked out our After Midnight Instagram lately? It looks completely different than it did just a couple weeks ago. 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

0: Well, Granger, you wanted to know where we was all from. So, yes, I'm in South Texas on my way to get my truck so I can spend the rest of my morning picking up garbage. Thank you. I appreciate your show. You're doing a great job. Love it.
1: Thank you for that encouragement, sir. I appreciate you listening.

0: It's time for some country thoughts with Earl Dibbles Jr.
1: Camo ain't clothing, it's a way of life. 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

0: Ann Hudson is coming up next with all the latest from Nashville. Ann, what's on your radar today?
1: This is kind of cool, Granger. Did you see what Lainey Wilson's doing? Unexpected, but I'll tell you. Coming up in your Nashville news next.

0: Nashville's Music Row. It's Ann Hudson.
1: So shout out to Lainey Wilson. To me, this is so unexpected, but really cool. She's going to be on tour in the Toronto shows with Harry Styles. He's doing the Together Together tour in 2027, and she'll be part of the fun. He announced 12 Wembley Stadium shows with Shania Twain, and Lainey will also join him for two of the Toronto shows next May. Well, it looks like people have been wondering about Florida Georgia Line and when they'll reunite after making the announcement that they are back together, and looks like they will be a part of Stagecoach. Yep, that's going to happen April 23rd through the 25th in California. So that's something to look forward to, and we'll keep you updated on tickets.
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1: He's texting you in the wee hours of the night. Let me ask you a question. Vicky, do you really think you're the only one he's texting?
2: No. In today's age, I mean, how many songs are like, your love's a drug, I can't get enough? So Vicky, I would just encourage you to just sit back and be like, why am I attracted to this type of man? And there's a guy that I like, JP, who says people come up to me and they're like, why am I always attracted to bad boys? And he's like, well, what kind of TV shows are you watching? And they're like, no, you're not hearing me. Like, I'm having problems. He's like, man, could you be aware of like subconsciously these things that you're consuming, the types of people that you're around? Have you ever thought that you're training your heart to look for the wrong things based on what you're consuming? That's the first thing that comes to mind.
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Hey, thank y'all so much for sharing Saturday here with me on After Midnight. Before you take off and get this weekend started, let me remind you, God is great and he's worthy of our praise. I'm Granger Smith coming to y'all from the Yee Yee Farm in Central Texas. 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

Santa sky. 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
6: Hey, North Alabama. It's Big Papa, Michael Shane Wright. You know, there's magic in the water between these riverbanks, and now you can get way behind the music. 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

0: Game day on the Auburn Sports Network begins with the Tiger Tailgate Show, presented by Kaneka Sausage. Kaneka Sausage is the official sausage and hot dog of the Auburn Tigers. Coming up, special guests and features, a first word from Coach Golish, a look around Auburn athletics, and a check of the day's action across college football, featuring Britt Bowen, voice of the Tigers Andy Burcham, Jason Campbell, Brett Eddins, and Gabe Gross. 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
1: In the autumn of 1912, the world was shifting. Teddy Roosevelt was fierce on the campaign trail. Markets across Europe were shaking due to the escalation of the Balkan War. And right here in the Deep South, a new kind of turbulence was birthed. A burgeoning rivalry between schools separated by 312 miles. Auburn won the initial meeting against Florida in October of 1912, and the next five meetings before the series took a decade-long hiatus. When it resumed in 1927, the Tigers and Gators played every year but three until 2003. Despite having only met four times in the last 23 years, a rivalry born with sharp teeth and bared claws hasn't lost one ounce of its force. The only question tonight is which team is doing the biting. Hello everyone, War Eagle, and welcome to another Saturday of Auburn Tiger football. New head coaches on both sidelines are hoping tonight's game is a launching point toward returning their respective storied programs back to national prominence. John Summerall's Gators have averaged 59 points in their first two wins. Alex Golish and the Tigers are coming off a 600-plus yard performance against Southern Miss. Conference play is here. And now it's time for the first word from the Auburn locker room. Here's Andy Burcham with Coach Golish.
2: What do you see from the Gators from an offensive standpoint?
3: Yeah, about as 180 from a year ago as you can imagine. So the system's totally different. A large chunk of the players are different. Like you said, the running back is special. I think the quarterback through two games, and these were starts three and four for him, but through two games is as efficient as anybody in the country. I think Buster does an incredible job of putting him in positions to go be successful and not putting him in situations where he's not going to be successful. They want to run the football. They're really creative in how they run the football. They motion and shift so many different ways, and that's the biggest key for us. Can we handle the motion, the shifting, and be able to settle in, be able to go play our defense?
1: Listen for Andy's complete conversation with Coach Golish 30 minutes prior to kickoff, presented by Blue Cross and Blue Shield of Alabama. Andy Burcham, Jason Campbell with us in the radio booth. We're in the broadcast booth here because... You know, the list of storylines, we always lay them out, have our little production meeting before the show, and then about an hour ago, the bottom fell out. And so we're not outside the stadium. We are in the booth, and there's a 50-50 shot at storms continuing over the next 2 to 3 hours, Andy. At least for now, the weather is a factor, and it remains to be seen for how long and how much of a factor it'll be come game time.
4: Yeah, in the last 45 minutes, I mean, we've had a lot of rain here. On the Auburn University campus here at Pat Dye Field at Jordan-Hare Stadium. There is a little bit of standing water, but off the sides of the turf here at Jordan-Hare Stadium, we've had some just some thunder and lightning in the area as well. And as a result, we are in our booth getting ready for this one today. And it's the second straight week, Jason, that we've been affected by weather for a home game here at Jordan-Hare Stadium. According to Alex Golish, his guys took it incredibly well. A 55-minute delay last week before the start of that game, and they were ready. They were ready to go for Auburn and Southern Mississippi. This is going to be a little bit different. We don't know if there's going to be any delay at this point. We've received right. No word of a delay at this point, but it is affecting the tailgating and just getting ready for this one here today.
5: Yeah, that's the biggest thing, right? You think about the energy coming into this ball game. You've been seeing it all week. You've been seeing it all on TV this weekend. And, you know, this is a big game for both of these teams. You're talking about a chance to get ahead early on in SEC play, which kind of gives you a level up in the first half of your season when you look at the schedule. But overall, you always got to overcome. And this is another thing this team has to overcome. Both teams got to do the same thing. So It's a big matchup. You know, we still got thunder and lightning going on. So, you know, in a way that, you know, it's probably not going to be a Tiger walk. We don't know yet. But right. if lightning continues like it is, I doubt it will be.
4: Neither team is here at the stadium yet.
5: Right. So that affects the energy part for Auburn because that's the home field advantage. Is when you walk through that Tiger walk and you see all those people hitting you, patting you on your shoulder, saying, let's go. It makes your hair jump up on your arms. And when you walk into that locker room, it's go time. You're going to miss that today if we don't get an opportunity to have
4: Florida's football. Coming in from Montgomery. They were in Montgomery last night. Auburn, of course, spent tonight out at the Grand National in Opelika. But neither team is at the stadium yet. And if there's going to be a delay in that, we're not privy to that at this point. It is starting to clear a little bit north of the stadium, but there is still some thunder and lightning and some rain in this area at this point. That's about what we know.
5: I imagine all the deputies have to get together and try to make a decision. Will the game start on time or will it get pushed back a little bit? Because it's not just the Auburn game right now is delayed. Alabama is delayed in Tuscaloosa right now. South Carolina, Mississippi State is delayed up in South Carolina right now. So everyone's watching the weather and trying to see. And you don't want to bring your teams here if you're going to know if you have to sit here for hours.
4: Right.
5: Like, you'd rather for them just stay at their hotels and kind of still go walkthroughs and game plan rather than come sit in the locker room. That's a long time if you don't know when the game is going to actually start.
1: We're hearing thunder. I don't know if folks can pick it up where you're listening, but the lightning strikes that are preceding the thunder are just seconds. I mean,
5: yeah, I think
1: we're still
5: back
1: right
5: away
1: under.
5: From the window.
4: It's close.
5: With the lightning, that's what we'll be in front of TV or by the window. And Brad
4: both.
5: And Andy got me sitting right here by the window right now.
4: And underneath TV. You're true.
5: And underneath the TV. So they actually cared about me right now. They would say, hey, can you move away from the window and out from under the TV?
1: Hey, we moved away from the tailgate show set, which was large steel beams and a tree.
4: Yeah.
5: Hey, you're right. If it wasn't lightning or thunder, I would say, guys, knuckle up and let's get out here and sit out in the weather and just put our ponchos on and get to work.
4: You're not knuckling up, though, right now, are you?
5: I'm not knuckling up right now because there's lightning, and we're standing by the window and underneath the TV.
4: Okay. All right. Well, let's look to this game as we see it now. I mean, both of these teams are 2-0 on the season, Jason. Both of these teams, Auburn wins over Baylor and Southern Miss. Florida wins in the Swamp against Florida Atlantic and Campbell. Both teams, Florida has been very impressive from an offensive standpoint with Philo at quarterback and obviously with Jaden Ball as a returning 1,000-yard rusher. He's their first returning 1,000-yard rusher since Eric Rett at Florida. It's been a while, but this guy he's going to be running on Sundays soon.
1: He's the strength of their team, and Auburn under DJ Durkin has been very good against opposing running backs. So it's strength on strength.
4: It's one of the storylines ball game today, the Florida run game against this Auburn defense.
1: No question about it. All right, well, we've got a lot to get to. Unbelievable guest list for today's Tiger Tailgate Show. You're going to want to stick around for the whole show today, quite frankly. And if you're listening on campus

0: we're near the stadium, you're not going anywhere anyway. So just hang out with us on the Tiger Tailgate Show. What's on the Menu is presented by Whataburger. 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Coming up on the show today, we have Quentin Riggins, Pat Lee, Wes Byram, Terry Bowden, John Gruden.
1: Who?
0: John Gruden.
1: Really?
0: All coming your way over the course of the next couple of hours, plus Dr. Mario Eden of the Samuel Ginn College of Engineering. We'll have Wes Byram with us in just 6 minutes when the Tiger Tailgate Show continues in a moment.
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0: All right, we got Jason Campbell for this two-minute drill. Tonight, Aaron Filo makes his first SEC start. Your first SEC start was at home against Ole Miss. First road game, I guess, on the road at Vanderbilt. This is going to be a little different than that for the Florida quarterback.
7: Oh, a lot different. Yeah, you think about 90,000 people just going crazy with their hair standing up on their arms, especially with this atmosphere that Auburn can present at night times against opponents. And if Florida falls behind early in this ball game, it really gets loud, which affects communication.
0: The last thing Florida wants, I would think, is for the game to be on their quarterback's shoulders. They want it to be. They want to establish the running game. Do you think that means they see more? They're more dedicated to the running game earlier. Do you think they love? Buster Faulkner loves the play action pass. Loves the play action pass. You think they try to loosen things up so they can run the ball?
7: Yeah, you have to be careful in games like this because everyone knows that Jay Baza is a big time running back, and they are smart just like we are. We're going to load up defensively to try to stop him first. So you better be ready on your heels and toes if you're at DBs early in the ball game to expect something that you haven't seen on film down the field. So I would play very careful from our DBs early in this ball game.
0: A lot of motion, a lot of eye candy, a lot of bells and whistles in this offense. Those edge guys and defensive ends got to be disciplined tonight.
7: Oh, yeah. Womack, I expect him to have a big night. Like, he's got to get off the ball on time. Murray's got to get off the ball on time. You got to affect Philo in the pocket. You can't allow him to sit back there and be able to go through his progressions because Buster Faulkner's offense is very, very unique. But you got to affect it by making them one-dimensional. But you can't relax at any time in the game because they will hit you at all areas.
0: We have a lot of memorable games in this series throughout the years that we will talk about on the course of today's show. One of them's next. Wes Byram coming your way in 2 minutes. This is the Auburn Sports Network.
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0: Back on the Tiger Tailgate Show from Asagi Jordan-Hare Stadium. 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So many memorable plays and memorable games in this rivalry's history, and our next guest is the focal point of one of those fantastic games. Wes Byram joins us now. Wes, War Eagle, thanks for being adaptive and coming to find us and be a part of the show today.
16: Absolutely. War Eagle, and thank you for having me.
17: Glad to have you here today. By the way, Wes is on the Tiger or the Talking Tigers podcast in a couple of weeks. I found this out when we recorded this week. Florida did not offer you out of high school.
16: They did not.
17: You were kicking for them after you had split your foot, and you split it again kicking for them, didn't get a chance to finish it, and didn't get an offer from Florida.
16: Yeah, I went to one of those camps going into my senior year, in between junior and senior year. Went to the camp. I had had some stitches in my foot. Those busted open while I was out on the field practicing.
17: And where you kick, too. I mean, it was on the foot where you kick, right?
16: Right where the ball makes contact. So that ended the kicking there for the day.
0: Man.
17: Okay.
0: Well, all right. The Gator chomp makes even more sense now, then. That was just a little personal. That's Wes, when did you decide? Before you made the kick, did you say, all right, if I make this, I'm hitting them with a Gator chomp?
16: No, not okay. At all. I wasn't thinking of anything like that. You got to remember, too, I was 18 years old.
17: Freshman.
16: I was a freshman, true freshman. It was my first road game. Well, the three games before that were home games. So that was the first time on the road, 18 years old, and playing in my home state.
17: All right. It's the second kick. You kicked it through, and Urban Meyer, of course, went right up to him and called a timeout. You can't do that anymore, by the way.
16: Mm-hmm. Yeah.
17: And then you're back out there. So your thought process as an 18-year-old freshman on the road against a home state school that did not offer you.
16: So it was actually kind of nice. I mean, I just made it, so I knew I could do it.
17: Okay.
16: I just had to do it again. Had to go for a second one.
17: Simple as that.
18: So during that time, right, it's like a golfer on a putting green, all right, when you got to sink this putt to win it all.
17: He can do it. You can't.
18: But yeah, you're right. But he haven't played me yet. But Wes, when Urban Meyer calls that timeout, but you're sitting there, like, Ashley, what are you thinking about? I know as quarterbacks, we're thinking about, okay, next play, but then we're like, you don't really think about the moment until after the game because you're so locked in. Is that one of those situations where you're still just so locked in, you just focus on, like, I got to kick it this way because I don't know if it was win or what. I wasn't at the game, but what is the thought process that goes in the kicker's mind? Is it, like, you know, you got your place holder, but where are you aiming at to make sure I get this kick through?
16: So my thought process to go the second time was really just, you got to do it again. Try to clear your head, keep all the distractions, everything else out, and really don't think about the moment. That's really the – and when you're in it, you don't think about it. As a player, you know, you're just kind of doing your thing, doing what you've trained for. But the idea is keep it out of your mind. Just get out there and take care of it.
0: Wes, going into that game, Auburn was 2-2, and they decided to make some changes on the offensive line before that game. I guess the year started 1-2, and then you get a convincing win over New Mexico State. What was the week of preparation? What was the attitude around that team as you prepared to go on the road against the team that was the reigning national champion?
16: So actually, it was an interesting week of preparation. We had just had a field goal blocked. So there was a lot of focus on making sure we could get the ball up and out over the line. I mean, they kind of had a who's who of a backfield on the defensive side trying to block field goals. If you look at it, there's a great picture of it where you can see two or three Florida guys just completely extended, fully arms up in the air. And we had to clear that. And we knew that they were going to be jumping up the middle because we had just had one blocked the week before. So a lot of the practice that entire week was just getting the ball up and out as quick as possible to give it the best chance to get it over the line.
17: Of course, it's not the only game-winning kicks that you had in your career. Fast forward to your senior year, that win against Kentucky where Cam leads the offense and just gobbles up the clock and everything's left is you to kick the field goal to win it in Lexington. And then, of course, the national championship game against her. I mean, you became known for the clutch kick. Where did that clutch come from for you?
16: So for me, I mean, I've played a lot of different sports growing up. Wasn't always just a kicker, played other positions. So for me, I was kind of always had the personality of I wanted the ball when the game was on the line. So as a kicker, you don't often get the opportunity to do it, but you do get the opportunity to, and you got to make it when it matters. So for me, it's really kind of a personality thing, and then obviously work and effort and practice, making sure that you're prepared to do what you need to do when the time's right, because the opportunities are so few and far between, you really only get one shot at it.
17: Yeah, as Coach Golish calls it now, it's the process. Yeah. And you had a process, didn't you?
16: Absolutely.
17: Yeah.
18: Mm. Yeah, you talking about kicking the ball, like, people don't realize how hard it is to uplift the ball, especially the closer you are to the goalpost, the harder it is. Like I say, you kicked the national championship game, you won it, you become a legend off of it. But then you just walked through you was on your way walking to the booth, you and your family. All of a sudden, the storm breaks out, and you end up under a tent, and no one knows it's West Byron.
16: it is nice. So it's funny. You know, you have these moments where you're doing something like this. You're on a radio show. Also, I mean, you're talking about this Florida game was, what, 18, 19 years ago? So there's been some breaks in between, you know, talking about this stuff and regular life now, but... Yeah, I got stuck under a tent for a little bit in the rain with the family, but we're here.
18: So no one asked, like, hey, who are you? Like, you know, War Eagle. They're just saying War Eagle. They're not intrigued. Like, who is this guy in the family underneath the tent?
16: I think everybody was just running for cover, trying to stay dry.
0: Wes, they asked you to come back and do the hype video. What was that process like? And, you know, just kind of take us through that process, because I got to tell you, the Auburn family was pretty excited when that video got released last night.
16: Oh, that was an awesome experience to get to come back to the school and have an opportunity to be in the stadium and have the lights kind of come down and shine on you again. You know, as a former player that's not playing anymore, you really don't think you're ever going to get an experience like that again. But I absolutely love Auburn. Anytime I can ever do anything to come back here and give back to a school that's given me everything, I absolutely love to do it. So it was an awesome opportunity. Love to do it. It was a lot of fun, and I'm glad that it went well.
17: really quickly, give us an update on what you're doing right now, Wes.
16: So right now I am back in Florida. I'm in Broward County, and I'm a homicide prosecutor there. So my caseload is all first and second degree murder, so premeditated murder.
17: Talk about pressure.
18: All right, you just like to just put yourself in just tough situations.
16: I guess so. I just can't help it. I find my way into them.
0: And with that, Wes, thank you very much. We appreciate you being here very much.
17: Thank you.
0: Hope you and the family.

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5: Unbelievable. 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
6: My goodness.
5: On the Yellowwood scoreboard, NC State led Vanderbilt 31-28, and all NC State had to do was take a safety in the final few seconds of the ball game. Instead, Vanderbilt got into the end zone, punched the ball loose from the quarterback, recovered in the end zone for a touchdown, and Vandy's going to win the game. They put a second on the clock, but Andy, you just, I mean, that's college football. Yeah. You never know. And blocked punts.
6: And that's a Vandy team with a freshman quarterback coming here next Saturday.
5: Who led them back.
6: Yes, he did.
5: From a big deficit game. They were very slow early, and then he came on. So Vandy's going to likely win this game, move to 3-0, and then they'll come in here next week. And, again, it's why you just never know in this game. That ball is oblong and sure does bounce funny sometimes, right?
6: Florida Gators are coming in the stadium right now. Tiger Walk has begun as well. They will open the gates inside Jordan-Hare Stadium at 3:45.
5: 3:45.
6: Yes.
5: All right, very good. So about 20 minutes from now to get everybody in. Defensively, you can't start any better, literally, than Auburn started last week with a pick six on the first, you know, run play of the game. 8 points from the defense last week, and would be huge if they continue to create turnovers tonight.
6: It was first and 15, and although DeAndre Jordan's the one that the pick six, give some credit to Dallas Walker because he put enormous pressure on the Southern Miss quarterback who threw early and across the middle, and that turns into six for Auburn.
5: Crowd was a factor first drive, couple of drives.
6: And they were 55 minutes. They didn't move.
5: Yeah.
6: The students did not move, and they were coming out of the south end zone with the students right there.
5: That's right. Yeah. Going to be a factor again tonight. All right, we've got Auburn great Quentin Riggins coming your way in just 2 minutes. This is the Auburn Sports Note.
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5: It's Auburn in Florida from Jordan-Hare Stadium later on tonight. This is the Tiger Tailgate Show. Brad Law, Andy Burcham, Jason Campbell, and simply one of the best to do it. And you could mean playing football for Auburn. You could mean member of the Auburn Sports Network crew. He's just one of the best. Quentin Riggins, always love it when you're on the show, and you always look like you could still run through somebody who's carrying the rock. How you doing?
6: Brad, I love you, but man, those kids are kind of big out there right now. I like my seat up in the stands and out the way.
7: Your view of this series when it was part of Amen Corner, as Coach Dye always called it, you knew you were going to get the Gators here or in the swamp. I mean, give me your thoughts of that rivalry in the 80s when you were playing football for Auburn.
6: It was a rock bite. I mean, it was, you know, a physical football game. They mirrored us. And when you look at their defensive side of the ball, you know, they had big Trace Armstrong, and we had Benji Rowland. You know, Huey Richardson, and we had Andre Bruce. Lewis Oliver, and I think it was Jarvis Williams, and we had Kevin Porter, and Staples, all those guys. And so, you know, we're looking at ourselves, and the difference was they had Galen Hall was the head coach, and we had Pat Dye, and that was the difference.
7: It's a big difference.
6: Big difference.
7: Yeah.
6: Big difference.
8: Akil, you came ready today. I see your Tiger socks. You got them kind of hid a little bit.
6: Yeah,
8: I can see them through the slacks.
6: Yeah. It's game day.
8: You know, back in the day, it's called those high water. So it's a perfect day to wear them.
6: I'm ready. I'm ready today, Jason. I'm ready.
5: You sure you don't want to go sack Jason, Q?
6: Listen, if you don't get hazed when you come back to the crew, you got to get a little love now. You got to get it.
7: All right. You were on the sideline in 94 for the game down there.
6: Yeah.
7: I was on the sideline getting ready to do the postgame show. When Nix hits Sanders, it's one of the classic. It's a great game all the way around. I mean, you talk about just the opposite of a rock fight because it was a shootout that day. But that throw to Sanders in that end zone is etched in my mind. It's one of the great games that I've ever witnessed.
6: There were two plays I remember. That play.
7: Yes.
6: Well, probably three. And watching Frank go up and attack the ball, didn't wait.
7: Nope.
6: And snatching it, he jumped up and he just starts punching the air. I'm punching the air right with him. But then early in the game, we ran a reverse with Frank, and he pops through and he's just flat gone. And then we ran a tight end delay.
7: Andy Fuller had a great game.
6: With Andy Fuller.
7: Yes, he did. Uncle Andy Fuller was on it that day.
6: And it was just back and forth, and I loved every aspect of it. And we knew that team when under Pat Nix was confident and going on the road in that stadium, and then you know we just balled out, played well.
8: Think about that game too. That's the game that Spurrier, they was number one, right? And they could have, I guess, had a chance, but he decided to throw the ball and got intercepted.
6: Well, you know,
8: that set up the opportunity
6: That's right. The old ball coach was, you know, he was overconfident, he had a good team. He fielded really good teams, and he trusted his quarterback, and we made plays, and to have the confidence to keep your composure in that environment, and you know, we having those Dillard five guys on the team and everything, and you know, they reminded us how important that game. They were going to remind us over and over, just like the Georgia guys would remind us, you know, how important that game is. And so to have that rivalry and to play it and as part of Amen Corner was just the foundation of this program.
5: Yeah, I want to ask about one that you played in, the 89 game, that defensive struggle. And, of course, you worked with Jim Fife after that. But one of his most like off the wall calls ever was Wasden from slack to win the game 89. Just your view of that game as a guy who played in that game.
6: Well, so that was an interesting game because Florida struggled. You know, passing the ball. They were just heavy running at Emmitt Smith and crew and so forth. And it was, again, a very back-and-forth game. And I remember it was late in the fourth quarter, under 5 minutes or so left to go in the game, and offense could move. We punted the ball. And, you know, Coach Witt was just greeting us about midway on the field, just yelling at us and just, hey, you know, the next time we get out here, we got to get a three and out for the offense. And Coach Witt was one that I'll never forget him going up and down to each defensive player, getting us up, keeping us up. And then we went back out there and got a three and out. And then Slack just went to work. And I don't know how he saw Shane, because Shane was probably 5'9". and he hit him in the corner of that end zone. And Shane just backed into it, catching it. And then you see the Gator, you know, the cheerleaders had this big flag, and all you just see that flag just come tumbling down. and but we were so excited that we had to go back out there and play, you know, another series. And Florida moved the ball down the field, and then we ended up shutting them down. But that was a classic, and I will tell you, the energy from Joe Witt. You know, telling us don't give up, give the offense a chance, give them another chance. We need a three and out, and we got it.
7: Year before, you had a pick down in Gainesville, did you not? And got
6: I was hoping you would not bring that up. I was hoping you. That was another rock fight, and their quarterback is number one. I can't remember his name, but he threw it right to the hook, backside hook. And I just stepped right in front, picked it off, and I think, okay, this is it. I'm gone. And I'm running down the sideline, and then next thing you know, my head starts to spin around like The Exorcist. His finger catches my face mask, pulls it down, and of course, 15-yard penalty. And, you know, the guys heckled me about it. You let a quarterback have a personal foul on you. But it set up Stacy Danley. To go in for the go-ahead, I guess, well, to put them away, because I think we ended up winning 16-0 again.
7: That's a game where I think Auburn's punter that day was one of the heroes, because field position was everything in that ball game.
6: Brian Schulman.
7: Yes.
6: I think he had three inside the five-yard line.
7: Oh, wow. Huge.
6: And I mean, just hitting it, and then boom, and just sliding right on out of bounds. And it was just and we just went out there, and we played. We were so prepared for that game defensively. Wayne Hall, our defensive coordinator, had us prepared, and we could just, as they lined up, and that nose guard, our nose guard, would call out if he thought it was a run call, and he would say cold if he thought it was the right tackle on that side, say Lamar Rogers, if he thought it was a cold, and then on his backside it was Jeff. We knew it was a counter play to that cold side, and we were just calling the plays out left and right, and we had fun all day. And it was the 88 defense was probably the best defense. The best defense I ever played on. One of the best defenses around.
7: Yes, okay, indeed.
8: Put your defensive hat on tonight. If you're Auburn's defense coordinator, you're on a defense, and you got a running back like Jaden Ball, returning 1,000-yard rusher from a year ago, and you got Philo and Buster Faulkner coming as offense coordinator, are you lacing it all up to stop Jaden Ball? Are you early in the ball game alert for something you haven't seen, to play action pass to go deep, because they know all your attention is on Jaden Ball?
6: Yeah, he's going to probably be a decoy early on, and they'll probably loosen us up by running a little play action, a little boot, a little waggle, and just to make some safe passes and so forth, open it up, loosen us up. And I think for defensively, wet field, play under control, don't reach and grab. You know, run through that ball carrier, and we always say you got your face mask and crossbar. You line that sucker up, and you run right through those numbers. And but I think defensively up front, the defensive ends have to play contain. And if that back is bouncing, then that linebacker has to scrape, has to get on the outside. Or that supporting safety has to get on the outside and keep leverage. You want to keep them pinned inside and not extend that play. And it's going to be really important that the

0: safeties have to be disciplined and don't bite and stay back and so forth. So it's look, I'm calling plays, man. I'm calling plays, and Florida's going to be they have a super lot. They got a lot of talent, but we got players too.
1: Yeah. We told you he was one of the best. Quentin Riggins, thank you very much. Time's flown by. We always appreciate the visit. War Eagle. Quentin Riggins with us on the Tiger Tailgate Show. 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
1: We will take this two-minute drill and check the Yellowwood scoreboard as the Auburn Tigers make their way onto Pat Dye Field, having come through the Tiger Walk. We're getting ready for Auburn and Florida. In the SEC, ninth-ranked Texas A&M hosting Kentucky. This is the game ahead of Auburn and Florida on TV, and they are ripping right along. Currently 5 minutes to go in the first half. Texas A&M has just gone ahead 7-0. Carson Baker, a 2-yard touchdown plunge. That capped a 14-play, 79-yard drive that bled 7 minutes off the clock in College Station. Texas A&M leads Kentucky 7-0 with 5 minutes to go before halftime. Two other games in the league have seen their starts delayed. Mississippi State and South Carolina. That is in Columbia. That was supposed to have started a half hour ago. That's delayed. Florida State and Alabama in Tuscaloosa should be nearing halftime. Instead, they are delayed. They'll get set to start that game at 4:15. So that is what either is happening or should be happening now in the SEC. Two finals from earlier today. Number 2, Georgia, expectedly cruised over Arkansas in Fayetteville, 45-17. Razorbacks with 2 fourth-quarter touchdowns to make it a little closer. And unbelievable drama in Nashville. We hope to play the highlight for you a little bit later on in our pregame show. Vanderbilt gets a miraculous strip and fumble recovery in the end zone with a second to go to come all the way back and beat NC State 35-31. The rest of the action in the league is still to come. Just a couple of top 25 updates. Number 12, USC leads Rutgers 17-7 in Piscataway. That's a second quarter score. And midway through the second quarter, SMU and Louisville in a top 25 battle. They are tied at 14. Game picks coming your way in 2 minutes. 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
1: All right, we're back on the Tiger Tailgate Show. 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Last week, Andy, Jason, Gabe all went 4-0.
13: Really?
0: Believe it.
1: Brett went 3-1.
13: Really? You?
1: It doesn't matter what I did, Andy.
14: You factor in the spread, actually, I went 4-0.
15: We need to know so we can keep out your actual score. So what were you?
1: I was 1-3.
13: Oh,
1: last
13: my.
1: Week.
13: Thank you. That's terrible. Sorry.
1: So the standings as we enter this week. Gabe's 4-0.
13: Gabe.
1: 100%.
15: Okay.
16: Andy, only go down from there.
1: Andy, Jason, and sidelines are 6-1, and I am 4-3.
13: Oh, wow. Huh.
1: So, got to get up on the limb a little bit, perhaps, here today. There's one really, really good, intriguing game to talk about, but let's get to the other ones. 6 o'clock, Georgia Southern at Jacksonville State. Jacksonville State is a 3.5-point favorite at home. Andy, we'll start with you.
13: I'll go with Jack State at home.
1: You got any analysis to break?
13: Okay. Jack State at home.
1: Jason, what do you think?
15: Yeah, I think Jacksonville State at home gets this game, gets it done. I know Georgia Southern is trying to turn things back around, but I like J State.
13: Two former Auburn players are the head coaches in this game today.
15: Yeah.
1: Oh, that's a great call.
13: Yeah.
1: Yeah, good call. Brett.
14: It's a tough call, but I can't go against Dr. Josh Edison, a former Golden Eagle himself, one of the Auburn team doctors. Yeah. I'm going to go with Georgia Southern in this one.
1: He can be an intimidating guy if you go against him, that's for sure. Yeah, okay. All right, Gabe, what about you?
0: I'm going to go with Charles Kelly. Charles Kelly, Wiregrass, and former Auburn Tiger. Yeah. And if he asked me to run through a brick wall, I'd say, yes, sir, I'll be right back.
13: All right,
1: fair enough. All right.
0: Jack State.
1: It'd be a bad day to be a wall, let me tell you. So I'm going to go with Jacksonville State as well. So Brett is out there on the limb by himself on that one. Let's go 6:30 tonight. West Virginia is at 25th-ranked Virginia. Virginia has the oldest offensive line in America. They are the most veteran group, all like redshirt senior grad players up front. Virginia, a 10-point favorite in this one. Gabe, we'll start with you here.
0: I'll stay with that. You win in the trenches.
1: Yeah.
0: Virginia.
1: So Virginia it is. Brett.
14: It's tough to pick against Cam Torber, son of legendary Reggie Torber at West Virginia. But a dear friend of mine, Emily Chamnong, got married today. And she told me, you have to pick the old man.

0: and strength in this game. So I'm going to go with Virginia.
1: You're trying to become Jason here with these picks?
2: It's remarkably it really similar. They have the same approach to their game prep.
3: Will Ferrell over here behind me. This sucker is a wedding crasher.
2: Who's got the meatloaf? Yeah. Jason, who do you like here?
3: You know, Reggie, I'm sorry. You know, we're brothers. You know, your son plays for West Virginia. I wish him the best today. But you got to take Virginia at home. 10.5-point favorite. I go Virginia.
2: I think so, too. Andy, is this going to be a clean sweep?
1: Oh, yeah. Virginia at home.
2: All right, very good. Let's go to UAB at Louisiana. That's a 7 o'clock start tonight. Louisiana, a 7.5-point favorite. UAB trying to get some things like restarted, reignited within their program. Can they pull the big upset tonight? And Jason, we'll start with you this time.
3: Who playing?
1: Nice. Way to be ready.
2: Who playing?
3: Man, watching that TV on the field.
2: If that's not your new Twitter bio, there is no justice. Jason Campbell, who playing?
3: I watch that TV on the field.
1: Oh, my goodness.
3: You know, lost a little focus there.
1: Louisiana at home against UAB.
3: Oh, Louisiana at home against UAB. Who's favorite?
2: Louisiana by 7.5.
3: Oh, give me Louisiana.
1: Cool. Good pick. Way to put that much into it.
2: I'll take Louisiana as well. Andy.
1: Louisiana at home.
2: All right. Gabe.
4: Raging Cajuns. Here we go.
2: There you go. Brett.
5: Louisiana.
2: All right. There we are. Clean sweep there. They're just not as many good games when you play the night game. Now, let's spend a little more time. We've got like 2.5-3 minutes we can spend on number 7 LSU at number 8 Ole Miss. LSU a 3-point favorite on the road in this game. And, Brett, we'll start with you this time.
0: I'm going to go with LSU, and I'm going to tell you why.
2: Great.
0: Abby Smallridge, daughter of Ricky Smallridge, legendary Auburn golfer.
1: Yeah.
0: She told me last night she spent time with the mayor of Baton Rouge. She said they had a secret weapon on defense coming this week. I think the LSU defense makes the difference. Lane goes back into Ole Miss and embarrasses the Rebels.
3: Mm. What's the secret weapon?
2: What's the secret?
1: Yeah. We don't know. Right?
3: Did you not get into details about the secret? you just left it open-ended?
2: That story had so many twists.
0: That's from the sideline report, Jason.
2: Okay.
3: Gosh, dog.
2: All right. Jason, what do you think?
3: Oh, man. You know, LSU, Ole Miss.
2: Mm-hmm.
3: You know.
1: He knows who's playing.
2: You got the teams right.
1: Yeah. Nicely done.
3: Trinidad, Shamless, and Lacey tonight. But I just think LSU defense is going to be a little bit too much. I think they're going to be the difference in this ball game because I think Ole Miss is going to struggle on the back end defending LSU's offense, and especially that tight end Green for LSU, is the X factor. So yeah. LSU in a close one.
2: Andy.
1: If there is a guy that's going to go in and win this ball game against all odds, it's Lane Kiffin, but not tonight. I'm taking Ole Miss at home to win this one.
2: The underdog, the upset pick is the home team. You love the home team.
1: I do. I am going home teams across the board tonight.
2: All right. I think LSU wins this by 2 scores. Gabe, what do you think? Take us home with this one.
6: I'm going to go with the quarterback matchup, and I worry a little bit about Ole Miss getting even with Lane Kiffin, getting away a little bit.
2: Yeah.
6: But I'm a big believer in Trinidad Chambliss, and I think the experience, I think the
1: welcome on the limb, big boy.
6: The know-it-all of that offense that they're running, I like Ole Miss Rebels.
2: There you go. So Andy
3: and
2: Gabe.
3: You didn't go with the quarterback. You went with Andy.
6: No, I went with Trinidad Chambliss. I went with the dude that is the man and has been there. And Sam Levitt threw a couple picks against a very average team last week.
2: We'll see if LSU has a quarterback healthy enough to play. You know, those injury reports had all.
6: Yeah.
2: We're
6: worried about that.
1: Taking those serious, aren't they?
2: All right. We've got more coming up. Thanks for listening. The Tiger Tailgate Show continues in a moment.
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2: All right, we got Gabe Gross on this two-minute drill. And Gabe, the role of emotion when you're at home, I mean, it's loud when the defense is on the field. The offense can kind of, it's kind of quiet. You're doing your own thing. What is the role you think of emotion when you're playing at home in a rivalry game?
6: You know, for defense, sometimes it's just let it out. Let it pick you up, let it carry you. But for offense, especially for a quarterback, sometimes it's allowing yourself to not get caught up in that emotion. Staying focused on what you're doing, staying very calm, breathing a little bit, especially as the game gets started and you're so excited to get out here, as I'm sure Byron Brown will be. Receivers, the same thing. Don't get so amped up. You try to do too much. You come away with a fumble or a drop ball when you have something right there in your hands. And so calm down offensively. Don't let the emotions get to you. Defensively, ride it like a wave.
2: Florida's D-line is good. Cameron James, Brendan Bett, Jeremiah McLeod, Jaden Woods, especially those guys on the end. Critical for Auburn's offensive line to come out and maybe, you know, deliver the first punch, be physical right from the start tonight.
6: Can you run the ball and can you protect the quarterback? You're looking offensively at those two things for Auburn. I think both those things are enormous. Control the ball a little bit. We know Florida's got explosive players, skill players, running back, wide receivers. Don't turn the ball over and be able to control the clock with your offensive line a little bit. I think is a huge key to what we're doing tonight.
2: In 20 seconds or less, Byron Brown running the football, just a critical part, and we'll probably see it early and often.
6: I think so, and I think, you know, you're going to have some design runs, but I think his most effective is when it breaks down, when everybody's covered, being able to pick up 8, 10, 12 yards, move the chains, keep something going, like I said, control the football.
2: That's Gabe Gross, and this is the Auburn Sports.
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1: And our show is coming to you live from the booth inside Jordan-Hare Stadium this afternoon. 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Just a gully washer, a toad strangler, and every other kind of description you could come up with. And so we're in the booth. 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And joining us now in this segment is Dr. Mario Eden, Dean of the Samuel Ginn College of Engineering. Dr. Eden, thank you very much for being back with us on the show.
2: Thank you for having me. It's always good to be here.
3: Take a look at what's going on with Samuel Ginn, not only on this campus and the incredible work that's being done here, but you can go from the north end of the state, Dr. Eden, to the south end of the state.
2: That's correct.
3: And new openings in both where the Samuel Ginn College of Engineering is doing great work in Huntsville and down in Orange Beach as well.
2: Yeah, absolutely. If we start at the north end of the state, the university just opened their new 50,000 square foot new facility, the second building for the Advanced Research Institute up there. A lot of that work is going to be engineering focused. We have a very, very unique facility up there jointly with COSAM for doing radiation hardening work, which is aimed mainly at space electronics for both military and commercial applications. So we're very excited about being able to do that work and really be embedded in that national security defense ecosystem up there and provide our talent to help and solve those problems.
3: And this is not a small, this is a large facility that is opening in Huntsville.
2: It is. It's about 50,000 square feet. The cyclotron facility was a $11 million investment, sits behind 6 feet concrete walls to make sure that we have all the shielding in place and being able to replicate the kind of environments that these electronics are going to have to fly in. So very excited about that. The other half of your question, the south end of the state, we're opening up a new facility in Orange Beach. It's going to be finished within the next probably 6 weeks. The ribbon cutting will not be until February, but the building should be completed. And that's going to be focused on a lot of water quality, coastal resiliency, and actually helping a lot of those coastal communities down there, doing a lot of water quality work and working with the Army Corps of Engineers for their coastal work and so on. Very excited about the environmental work that's going to take place down there.
1: That's other parts of the state right here on campus. A lot of orange. We're seeing construction, and not just at Jordan-Hare Stadium, but around the College of Engineering as well. Talk to us about the exciting enhancements and improvements that are here on campus.
2: Yeah, we're really excited about what we're building out underneath the Gavin Garden. There's a plinth, and what we're building there is a new analytical and innovation and manufacturing laboratory. It's going to add about 17,000 square feet of both research and teaching space. One of the areas that we're particularly excited about is expanding our makerspace. We already have the largest student-run makerspace in the country, and we're adding an additional 6,000 square feet to it. So it's going to be exciting to see what all the students are going to come up with new projects and new ideas down there. We have over 3,000 trained, registered users of our existing makerspace, and being able to add more capacity is really exciting.
3: You've talked about some wide-ranging areas of work in Huntsville, down at the beach, and this. And let me add another, because NCAT is celebrating 40 years of asphalt technology as well.
2: That's right. It's a milestone for that center. It's a it's really a leader on campus on how centers should run, how we should comport ourselves doing research and teaching. And it's been a role model for a lot of the other centers that we have. So we have the 40-year anniversary of the center, but also the 25th anniversary of our 1.7-mile test track that sits out in Opelika. We've driven almost 13 million miles on that test track, which is roughly, if my math is right, about 25 times to the moon and back. And it's really making an impact for all the departments of transportation all over the country, but all over the world. We have folks with segments of asphalt from all over the world that are testing it out there in order to do this really rapid testing for longevity and basically making sure that it has the endurance and all those things that you want. So.
1: Dr. Mario Eden is our guest, Dean of the Samuel Ginn College of Engineering. The growth of the college itself over the last several years is incredible. I mean, you're setting enrollment records basically every year. You're breaking those the very next year. It just continues to grow and grow.
2: Yeah, I mean, it's exciting. The demand for engineers has never been higher. A lot of the technology drive in this state and in the nation obviously is a big part of that. But there's a tremendous amount of interest among young students in engineering. They want to be part of something that solves problems of real substance and impact, and we're seeing that in our enrollment numbers.
3: What are the different disciplines that are offered in the Samuel Ginn College of Engineering?
2: So we offer all the classic disciplines, starting with aerospace engineering, going through biosystems engineering, which is a interesting hybrid in that the students are engineering students, but the faculty are in the College of Agriculture, so we actually jointly share that department. Then we have chemical engineering, civil and environmental engineering, we have computer science and software engineering, we have electrical and computer engineering, we have materials engineering, we have industrial and systems engineering, and we have mechanical engineering.
1: There is a Ginning podcast, too, if you like
3: yes,
1: to keep
3: is.
1: Up that way.
3: Yes,
1: that is really, really an interesting listen as well. All right, Dr. Eden, if folks want to find out a little more information, if they have students that are coming up and they have some interest in the school or just want general information, where should they go?
2: The easiest thing is to go to the website, www.eng.auburn.edu, or they can email me, edenmar@auburn.edu.
1: Very good.
3: What was your discipline?
2: I'm a chemical engineer.
3: Okay, there we go.
2: But I love them all equally now.
3: Smart man.
1: very good. Well, we look forward to this visit every year. We appreciate you being a part of the show and enjoy the game.
2: Appreciate y'all.
1: Yeah, War Eagle.
2: War Eagle.
1: All right, Dr. Mario Eden, Samuel Ginn College of Engineering with us here on the Tiger Tailgate Show. 6 minutes from now, Terry Bowden, head coach for a couple of really memorable games in this Auburn-Florida rivalry. That's coming up in 6 minutes when the Tiger Tailgate Show continues in a moment.
4: This look around Auburn athletics is brought to you by Auburn Bank, champions of you. Auburn soccer secured its first SEC win of the season last night with a shutout of Ole Miss 3-0. Gracie Brown, Grace Ivey, and Kennedy Husbands were the goal scorers for the Tigers, while goalkeeper Ayana Yapo recorded her 10th career shutout. From the WEGL Auburn soccer postgame show, head coach James Armstrong recaps the victory.
5: Well, I think it was, we needed a win, right? So we got 3 points, clean sheet, scored 3 goals. We needed to score some goals as well. So overall, really happy. We talked to the girls, like, we have to earn the victory, right? And I think we did that tonight with our effort. Once again, we slow in the second half. We got to figure that out collectively. But listen, I think there was some tackles going on there that you might see at Jordan-Hare Stadium tomorrow. So very physical game. We're happy with the 3 points, 3 goals, clean sheet. Move on to the next one.
4: Auburn hits the road for the first time in conference play on Thursday at 6 Central when it visits Missouri. Auburn volleyball opened its home schedule with 2 victories in the Alabama showdown over UAB and Samford. In last night's win over Samford, Greer Chambliss and Grace Havlicek each recorded double-digit kills. From the WEGL Auburn volleyball postgame show, associate head coach Jack Burton talks about the standout performances.
6: She just executed at such a high level. Greer is such a phenomenal player for us, and she's an unbelievable attacker, super physical, and we're just really proud she stepped up tonight, did an awesome job. Yeah, both of them are a really steadying presence for us. They're always positive, always smiling, and they just do a lot of things for us. So, yeah, the blocking, the attacking, but they're just covering a huge portion of the net for us, running really fast gaps, and they did awesome.
4: The Tigers begin SEC play on the road at Arkansas on Friday at 7 Central. 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
0: This is a two-minute drill on the Tiger Tailgate Show, presented by Kaneka Sausage.
1: Yeah, Jason Campbell, some of his final thoughts during the Tiger Tailgate Show here. Let's talk wide receivers for Florida against Auburn's defensive backs. Coaches have been happy with Dre and Ray, Andre Jordan, Rayshon Pleasant. Really nice job as the top two corners. Gavin Jenkins has played well. They'll get their biggest test of the year so far against these Florida wide receivers.
7: Oh, most definitely. You look at Florida, they got four legit receivers. But you talk about, you know, Vernon Brown III and Wilson, those guys, they can go get the ball. And for Auburn tonight, you're going to have to win those one-on-one matches outside, because you know a lot of attention be paid inside to try to stop the run. So who can win those one-on-one matchups? So we're going to need big games out of both Dre, Ray, and all the rest of the guys.
1: Champ Anthony coming over playing, yep. You know, in that safety. Those safeties got to be good in the pass game as well. And we'll see if Eric Singleton Jr. plays. He's a game-time decision for Florida. And so, you know, that's something to watch too, but a familiar face coming back.
7: Yeah, definitely a familiar face. Didn't shock me when he decided to come back and not go to the NFL and go to Florida with Buster Faulkner, who he played for at Georgia Tech when he had his biggest success. So for him to have an opportunity to get back with him once the coaching change happened, it wasn't a shocker. But if he plays tonight, you definitely have to make sure where he's at all time, because they will utilize him on speed sweeps, and he's very good running those intermediate routes, so we have to contain him as well.
1: 30 seconds or less. Elijah Melendez, a defensive captain for a third straight game. Just a sensational start to his sophomore year.
7: Yeah, he's playing lights out right now. Elijah Melendez has a knack for the football. He's always around the ball, but he has had a big effect on this defense early in the year. You saw last year Xavier Atkins have that same effect. So now having another guy step up in a big way, Elijah Melendez is off to a great start this year.
1: That's Jason Campbell. You will hear from him again during the Sun-South John Deere countdown to kickoff. That's coming up in about 50 minutes. This is the Auburn Sports.
8: 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I believe in honesty and truthfulness, without which I cannot win the respect and confidence of my fellow man. And because Auburn men and women believe in these things, I believe in Auburn and love it.
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1: 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This segment is going to be a lot of fun. We welcome back former Auburn head coach Terry Bowden. You could argue that two of the most entertaining games in this series history came in 1993 and 1994. Coach Bowden, welcome back to the Tiger Tailgate Show. Thanks for being here, and what an impact those teams had on this particular rivalry.
2: Oh, really? That was a great game against Florida that year. You know, when I saw it rain today, I said, oh, my gosh, it rained that day. That was a foggy day. It was a rainy day. It cleared up for most of the game, but it kind of reminded me of what we just went through here pregame, a lot of rain. But what similarities? You know, I was a rookie, new coach, taking over a program that was down. So is Alex Gold, which kind of been in the same boat. We were undefeated going into the Florida game, but we haven't really played a top 10 type team. They're undefeated going into the Florida game. And this is just one of those games. It's a statement game, and it's a huge game. And I'm so excited to be a part, to be able to watch it and see us play. But it's a big game. As far as I think both coaches are coaches that can win where they are. But I really think this is one of those games. Are you going to do it quicker, or are you going to do it a little bit slower? It just seems like this is the one everybody's watching. And it's huge to me because, one, I think as I look at this game, and I look at the fact that it's being played in Auburn, how big this game is and how important the fans are and how big of the impact that makes on teams like Florida when they come in here and play that game. Because I think the two quarterbacks are really, in a lot of ways, are the main story in how they're going to have to win this game. And when you look at their quarterback, Philo, he started three games in his career against James Garner-Webb at Georgia Tech, against Florida Atlantic, and against who was that to play Florida?
3: Campbell.
2: And Campbell. And he hadn't even coached against a big team. He's not played against on the road. He has not played against a big team. This is going to be hard. It's likely to affect him. And you got Byron Brown, who has started 35 games. And I just have been through this so much. And, Gabe, you've been through it, too. I think a lot of you people don't realize, Gabe's, I think the first start you ever had for me, you got put in because of injuries. And we're playing Tennessee, and it's on the one-inch line, and you hadn't had a snap. And, buddy, you got to go in. And it's a little different when you go into a game like this in your very first time.
4: There's no doubt about it. You know, not just be able to make a play or two, but to be able to do it for four quarters
2: right,
4: without making the big mistake in an environment that's going crazy that you've never been in before. I think our defense being strong, being able to put pressure on him so that he's having to make decisions with people in his face. And to do it once or twice is one thing. To do it continually for four quarters for a guy who's never been in the environment, something we got to find out if he can do.
2: Yeah, and I've said all week this week that I really think that maybe the strongest unit on the field will be our defense. I really think if there's a group that can be the deciding factor, because the two quarterbacks have interesting elements to it, I think they want to pressure our quarterback and make him win in the pocket, you know, stop the running game as much as you can. We want to do the same thing to their great running back and put the pressure on their quarterback. And so I think it's a situation where the quarterbacks are going to be put in situations. Can we run the ball well enough to not make Byron be a drop-back quarterback today? You let him be a zone read and carry the ball and hit the RPO and do those kind of things. And they're going to want to stop us. They're going to want to put everybody up on the line and get us to a drop-back game. That's exactly what we want to do to them. Our defense wants to make their young quarterback face pressure and put the pressure on him. So it ought to be interesting. I like that matchup, our defense against them, and seeing how, like you said, their inexperienced quarterback is going to do, because we don't know how good they are. I mean, we're pretty sure they got good players. And I know John Sumrall. I know he's a good coach. He's going to do a good job. But, you know, last year I got to two games last year, Georgia and Mercer. And Georgia was a dogfight, as we thought. But Mercer, everybody on our team was faster than everybody on their team. Everybody that touched the ball scored 70. And I'm thinking, okay, they played Campbell and they played Florida. I don't really know what they got.
4: Yeah.
2: And I'm not sure they do. And we have had a heck of a game against Baylor, against a pretty good football team, I thought. And I think there's a factor there that's important, too. And so I love some of these interesting parts of the game, that as I coached and went into games, there were certain things that were factors in the game that maybe a lot of the people that the prognosticators look at certain things, that they don't look at maybe the crowd effect on a young quarterback and those kind of things, like for four quarters. And so

0: a lot of those things, I think, as I look and that it really come out in Auburn's favor a little bit, because you got the other team is favored maybe a little bit, whatever those, however it makes those lines, you know, but it's still basically a toss-up game as far as the outside people are saying. So when you look at the home field advantage and the noise this crowd's going to make and the experience level of their quarterback, I just began to see how this game can evolve. And I'm just hoping we'll be patient with our running game. To me, you're not going to get. You may not get a lot of yards, but keep feeding Cobb. Keep running the RPO or the bubble screen. Just keep feeding. Be patient. You got a defense that can win us games. And understand, because sometimes when you're a fast-paced, no-huddle team, and you don't win by 25, you know, because when you get to a big game, you don't win like that. You got to win. No. I think today is try to, because I picked it to be a low-scoring game. I haven't picked it to be a high-scoring game, because I think they're going to try to protect their quarterback and run the ball. We're going to try to make sure we run the ball. And because a tempo team needs to get at least 5 yards on field. If you can get 5 yards, you got second and four, second and five, second and two. Now you can keep playing tempo. If you get second nines and third nines, you can't play too much tempo. You know? So I think first down is going to be a huge factor in this game for both teams.
1: Coach, from a team-building perspective and a program perspective, I don't think anybody has seen the success you had in year one and really your first 2 years here. What does it take from the coach's standpoint to really build that within a team and develop that growth from week to week to see that kind of success?
0: You know, the things that were the most difficult that we thought to face ended up being what made us a strong football team. Not only were we coming off pro, you know, we got put on probation about a month before the first game. No TV, you know, no postseason. Nothing to play for, as people would say, except each other. And then we weren't favored. We had had two. I think we had lost 3 years in a row to Alabama, 3 years in a row to Florida, 2 years in a row to Georgia. So we were having to come back. And so I kept looking at it. We got to find a way to win the games we're supposed to win. So early in the season, which you just, if you could win by 1 point, so we began to find a way to win those games that sometimes get overlooked. Because I said, if we don't win those, it could get hairy down towards Georgia, Alabama at the end. So it really taught us again to focus on the game at hand. Let's take care of this game and treat it like the most important game. And I think that's very important for Auburn this year. Every game is the most important game. Don't get ahead of yourself. And I even listened to Coach Golish kind of chastise his team a little bit after the game last week, just so they don't get too full of themselves after beating Southern Miss. You got Florida, but that's the way you got to be. You got to remember, it's a one game at a time. So I really think one of the keys to that year, we weren't supposed to win.
2: Yeah.
0: And so we all, as a team, we said, let's make sure we beat Southern Miss. And we had Southern Miss. Make sure we beat Samford. We had Samford. Make sure we beat those wins we're supposed to win. You know, we opened up with a game like Baylor. We beat 16-12. We beat Ole Miss. Mm-hmm. And it was a knee knocker, you know. It was one of those games you found a way to win. We were behind against Southern Miss 24-21 in the fourth quarter until Stan White hit Thomas Bailey for a touchdown late in the game. We had to come back and said, it's kind of what's been happening. We kind of, the team we've got now is kind of the team that's got to find a way to win each game. And then a game like this can be something that takes you to that next level.
3: Golish and Summerall's names are going to be linked for as long as they're both here. Take us back to the 90s, because Bowden and Spurrier were names that were linked as well for a couple of different reasons. But just kind of talk about this Florida game and coaching against Steve Spurrier. And you knew a thing or two about offense, too, and that dynamic of it.
0: Well, Steve Spurrier, again, he had a lot bigger rivalry with my dad those famous years, Florida State and Florida. But, you know, his first 2 years, he lost three games. He lost three games and tied one. He lost to me twice, my dad once, and tied my dad. That was his only losses those 2 years. But he did a great job. He kind of dominated the conference during the 90s more than anybody during that time. But I think when you play Steve, you don't think about this going to be a defensive. It's not going to be a defensive struggle, because he's going to throw. He's going to overdo it. If he's beating you a little, he's not happy until he beats you a lot. So he was a prolific offensive coach. He called plays. He was really on the edge. You know, the SEC still wants to be a running team. You know, we're hard-nosed. We want, but he said, I'm going to throw it over your shoulder. While y'all are out there running over each other, I'm going to throw it over your head. All. And so he had that philosophy, but he was so good at it. So in a way, when you played Steve, you had to play to win. You had to play to score points. You, from the very get-go, you had a first series lined up where it was meant to have a big play. So you had as many. And on my play sheet, I would try to have, these are big play calls. You know, you can't have big plays if you don't call big plays in a lot of times. So you got big play calls. Fake this way, go that way. The trail, the reverse that we scored against Florida at times, you know. Yeah. You got to call this. So against

0: quarterback's numbers, it hasn't been against enough people to evaluate, going back to the Mercer game. But you just have to wonder, how will this look against the better teams in the SEC and the better defenses? So this game, it won't be quite the same as a Spurrier-type team, but you got a great coach who is a defensive-minded coach.
1: All right, one segment on the Tiger Tailgate Show, clearly not enough, Coach Bowden. If people want more, they can get it every week now, can't they?
0: That's, I'm on the air with Auburn Undercover. We have a podcast on Tuesdays that appears on Wednesday. Then I come into town, and I do a Thursday-hour podcast on Auburn. I do a Friday on the show at Auburn. Working with Tom Haley, who was my good friend, who works with Tiger Communications. Then I do a tailgating show. So, you know, I'm officially retired from football. I can go back to doing some of my broadcasting stuff. So I can come back and yell War Damn Eagle all I want to now, except on my Nationals show. And that's a tough one, too, because they don't want to know who wins. They want to know how much they're going to win and can they beat the line. So I don't talk about Auburn in regard to that. Although I will say this, I'm betting the under on this one. I think it's going to be a low score. I don't want to say that. I just want to say I don't coach anymore. I'm betting the under on this game.
1: That's good stuff. Coach, we appreciate this visit as always. It is great to have you with us and hope you enjoy the game today.
0: Thank you so
1: War
0: much.
1: Eagle.
0: War Eagle. War Eagle.
2: Thank you, sir.
0: Thank you.
1: Coach Terry Bowden joining us. Stay with us. The Tiger Tailgate Show continues in a moment.
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1: All right, we got Brett Edens on this two-minute drill. Brett, Florida's edges, their ends and edges, very, very talented, kind of a 3-4 scheme, outside linebacker, edge player, really productive. Talk about the tackles for Auburn. They played well this year. Joe Simmons, Stanton Ramil have played well. This is their biggest test of the year tonight.
7: Yeah, this could be the biggest test so far this year. It might be one of the biggest tests of the year, period.
1: Yeah.
7: Against this Florida defense that's really shut everybody down so far. You've got size, you've got speed out there. I do think our tackles are going to answer the call, though, and really open up some running lanes and hopefully keep those guys out of Byron's face so he can get some clean passes off.
1: Good to have experience at the tackle spot. On the other side, Auburn expected to get C.K. Murray and Deshaun Womack back. Left tackle for Florida, 6'5 senior. Right tackle, 6'4 sophomore, Emeka Ugorji. Maybe that's a spot. If you're trying to make Philo uncomfortable, can you win that one-on-one matchup with a sophomore right tackle?
7: Well, you want the matchups, and you want the bodies to rotate in so that you're fresh, so that you can match up with what it looks like they're trying to do, whether they're trying to attack you with physicality in the run or trying to spread you out with the pass. You want your speed and your power mix up there with the depth that you've got on those guys at the edge for us.
1: We're going to be watching those matchups. Brett's going to have an eye on them from the sideline. Trustmark gives you the tools, technology, and financial know-how to get where you're going.

0: 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On the Yellowwood scoreboard, Florida State drives the field, a 5-minute scoring drive, and FSU leads Alabama 7-0 in Tuscaloosa and midway through the first quarter there. Pat Lee scored the last points in the 2006 game against Florida. He's next. This is the Auburn.
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0: 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Tigers have already intercepted 3 passes this year. Fitting that we have one of the great defensive backs at Auburn joining us now in this segment. Since we're talking about picks, we got Pat Lee. It wasn't an interception in 2006. It was a scoop and score on the last play of the ball game as Auburn beat Florida 20 years ago. Pat joins us now. War Eagle, thanks for being with us today.
7: Ooh, thanks for having me, fellas, man. That was a great time. Scoring that touchdown, too. Ooh, I remember that like it was yesterday. I messed up Charles Barkley picks, though, that day. I think he picked the score, but it was 21-17. And when I picked up that fumble and scored... It made it 27-17.
8: So. Chuck's okay with donating to the casino.
9: Well, he's gonna tell me Charles will be okay. It'll be all right. Well,
0: but it was also significant for Charles too, knowing Charles the way we knew that was significant.
8: So Pat, you had that in 06, but in 07 you picked off Tim Tebow. I'm shocked that they let you move back to the state of Florida since you essentially killed him 2 years in a row.
7: Man, that was an awesome game for me, man. And you know what? I tell a lot of people I had an awesome game that game because it was one thing about that game. My dad saw me for the first time playing.
8: Wow.
7: He was able to, you know, he was released from prison, but he was able to come up for that game, and that was his very first game to see me, so I had to give him everything. I gave him an interception. I gave him a forced fumble. I gave him a good little kickoff return, like 30-something yards. Man, I had like 4 pass breakups. I balled out that game, and I really made my money that game, and I'm super proud of that, and I'm super proud of that moment when my dad was there to see it.
8: Definitely, you know? Definitely.
9: It's so special, and you've been a part of two great football teams, two championship football teams, one in Auburn, one in the NFL. What parallels can you draw between the chemistry, the culture of those teams, and what it takes to be on a championship football team?
7: You know what I tell a lot of people about the championship teams that I've been on? We were so tight and together. We was always doing stuff together like we was brothers. It was a great brotherhood to the point where we took it out on the field. So everybody had their backs, each other's backs and stuff, and we played for each other in the way like we played video games together. We knew how to communicate the right way. So we was always together. Like, I tell people when I was in the NFL with Green Bay, like, a lot of people don't even know Aaron Rodgers was on the video games with us every single day after practice. So
10: that's awesome.
7: You know, we was always together doing stuff, and that right there builds your team up to be strong and number one. And I miss it, you know.
8: Yeah. Well, you're still getting to do it now a little bit with a pretty solid coaching staff. Tell us about that.
7: Yeah, I'm down there at Lake Nona High School in Orlando, Florida, and I'm coaching there. Me, Charles Woodson, is over there. He's the D coordinator. His son is All-American. He committed to Michigan. I'm still trying to get him up here just to see Auburn, you know. If he get his eyes on Auburn, I think he's going to be here.
0: Well, I wanted to ask about that, Pat, because, I mean, look, Auburn had gone into Miami before and recruited really good players, and that was during an era where Auburn was putting guys on defense into the league every single year. Yep. Talk about your recruitment, what it was ultimately that led you to come to Auburn from Miami.
7: You know, just seeing the family, how Auburn family is. You know, I felt comfortable here. I felt like this is the place where I could grow, and it worked out. I grew here, and the Auburn family helped me out, and Eddie Grand was a great recruiting coach at the time, a great one.
0: Yeah.
7: So he the one that basically put it in my eyes that this is the place where I could grow, and also I want my family to come up here and grow as well, too. I have my son. He's 14 years old. He should be coming up in the football world, so I need to get eyes on him. And then I have my five-year-old. That's later on down the line. But, you know, it was the family atmosphere here that brought me here, and there's no other place like it.
9: Right, you need to tell Charles, you know, if Michigan's that strong, he can stand a little competition and get that youngin' up here.
7: Trying to tell him, man. I told him, like, he can't be just only visiting Michigan. Like, he got to go see other places. Yeah. And Auburn is a great place to see, where most of the guys from down there do come up here and see it. The next thing you know, they commit. And then add Auburn. Well, so
9: you just tell him too that he's down in Orlando, and and by October you're snowing in Michigan.
7: Exactly.
9: Let's just get into reality.
7: Exactly. You
9: know, let's go.
7: And I'm telling Junior, I'm like, dude, you born and raised in Florida, man. So, you know, it's gonna be a little cold up there for you.
8: He can get a few seasons here. It gets a little chilly, but yeah, he can get the seasons here, but keep the warmth.
7: Yeah,
0: that's right. That's
7: right. Exactly.
0: All right. Pat, what do you expect out of this game today, and maybe even specifically out of Auburn's defensive backs against this Florida team?
7: You know, I'm excited about this game. This is gonna be a real good game. Two new coaches in the house, and I like us for sure. You know, I'm always gonna ride with Auburn. I like our defense. Our defense is flying around. You got that number 9 linebacker in there from Osceola down there. We don't play them this year, but we played them before at my high school where I'm coaching at Lake Nona. But that kid is flying around, making plays. Our defense is looking real good. Our secondary is looking real good. Is it Pleasant, number 4?
8: Yeah.
0: Yep.
7: He's balling. I like him a lot. DVD is doing a real good job with those kids down there in the secondary, and I like that a lot for him. I had some time with DVD in Oakland. Me and him played together, so we got a good relationship. So
0: really, really good endorsement, really great scout from one of the best at DB. Pat Lee, thank you very much for making us a part of your game day. Hope you enjoy the heck out of this one today.
7: Oh, man, I miss it.
8: Thank you, P. Lee.
0: War Eagle. That was so real. That was so authentic. I love that. All right, we're going to take a break. We got John Gruden coming your way in just 6 minutes when the Tiger Tailgate Show continues in a moment.
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4: All right, Gabe Gross on this two-minute drill. Gabe, can we ask you to think back a couple of years to play calls? Calls that you would make to the team, the most complicated play call you had as a quarterback.
5: I don't remember the exact one, but I know it was so complicated that I forgot it, and Coach Bowden had to call timeout to get it over there and tell it to me. It was a reverse pass that was coming back to me, and it had about 8 sequences to it, and I was a true freshman in my third start ever. We had just put it in that week, and that was back when we were doing signals. I mean, it wasn't just coming in my headphones. They didn't tell it to me. I was trying to get the signals from the guys on the sidelines doing hieroglyphics, and Coach Bowden wasn't real happy. He knew I didn't know what his world was fixing to go on, and he called timeout, and we reminded me of what it was in the next series we ran the play, but we got hit in the backfield, and the ball never came to me. I'm very disappointed about that still to this day, so I hadn't forgot that one.
4: All right, Byron Brown, what do you expect from the Auburn quarterback tonight? I mean, the big lights, the big stage, this is it for him in the SEC opener.
5: Yeah, just what Coach Bowden talked about, I expect him to show a guy that's got 30-something starts under his belt. He's facing a guy on the other side that's got 3 starts and has never been under the bright lights of a road football game in a situation. He's at home. He's the fifth-year senior. He's the guy that started a bunch of ball games. He needs to have a low resting heartbeat, and he needs to be the leader of that ball club and guide and direct. When it doesn't work out, use your legs, extend plays, get first downs. Don't make mistakes. Be the fifth-year senior.
4: 35th career start for Byron Brown in his career. First in an SEC game at Jordan-Hare Stadium. It's coming up today, a little past 6 o'clock. When we come back, 2 minutes from now, John Gruden is yours. This is the Auburn Sports.
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4: We're back on the Tiger Tailgate Show, final full segment of the Tailgate Show. And in our notes, we usually have descriptions for our guests that are coming up. This segment, the guest description says, John Gruden, the John Gruden. Yes, that John Gruden. And then the last note says, he doesn't need an introduction. He's John Gruden. Welcome to our air. Welcome, Coach War Eagle.
16: Thank you so much. I just am so excited to be back here. I haven't had great experiences here. I'm 0-2. I lost 34-8 and 56-0. But I got to see Cadillac Williams. I got to see Jason Campbell. And I've had a great day here in Auburn.
4: Could you maybe then put on a Florida hat instead of the one you have on before we...
16: I tell you, it's exciting. It's really very cool to be in the stadium. You know, you got two new SEC coaches squaring off in their first SEC game. I had to come down and see it with my own two eyes.
17: Coach, with your offensive experience, you've got two, you know, highlight offense from the Florida side. You've got Byron Brown, who's one of the most productive quarterbacks we've seen in college football in a long time. What do you see out of these offenses that stand out to you?
16: Well, Alex Golish, he's fortunate that he has his quarterback. You know, they've been together, so they can make some adjustments on the sideline probably quicker than Florida can. But I think that continuity should showcase itself tonight in some key situations. But both offenses are going to be different. Florida's got a really big-time running back. They're going to feature him, I think, and fake it to him and try to get some shots in play-action passing. But as you know, Byron Brown, he controls everything. He can hand it. He can keep it. These RPOs, he can throw it. He's going to have to play the game of his career and really ignite, I think, this Auburn Tiger Nation.
5: You've got so much done in your career. Head football coach, you've won so many games, but now you're in a situation where you're going from town to town, college to college, watching college football. What are the things that stands out to you watching this game really more than the NFL game these days?
16: Well, the game is so different, as you know, with the transfer portal, the NIL. There's a premium, I think, on coaches that can get it done on the grass. They've got to adapt to new players at every position. Coaches are changing. Systems are changing. The rules between the lines are changing. I'm just shocked at where college football has gone, and I have to try to stay on top of it. It's been a long time since I've been at close range like I have been tonight at this SEC game.
5: Always love picking brains of coaches that have had high-level success. When you take a team and you're trying to make a winner out of the team, what are your non-negotiables that you want to put in them? Alex Golish, John Summerall, both. This is their first year. They're putting in culture to their teams. What are you putting into your football team to make them successful over the long term?
16: Well, preparation and our routine is really important. We're going to do things a certain way. We're going to know who to block. We're going to run to the ball and showcase some effort. But I think preparation, effort, that's the premium. We're going to outwork everybody. We're going to outhit you. We're not going to give games away either. We're going to take a lot of pride in taking care of the football, protecting our quarterback and our kickers. And we got to get our defense to get some turnovers. And let's be honest, that's what Auburn football has been, at least the Auburn Tigers that I've seen play in Jordan-Hare Stadium.
17: And, of course, execution. Got to have better execution.
16: Got to have better execution. And you got to keep raising the standards. You guys know that. I mean, you beat TCU, or you beat Baylor. It was a great win at the buzzer. You come back, you beat Southern Miss. You're happy. But there's a big difference between good and great. And I think that's what you got to do every day with your team. You got to keep raising the standards, keep coaching attitude and togetherness and teamwork. And that's what I think Alex Golish has set out to do here.
4: All right. I'm so curious about this. You come to a game. Are you watching just the game? Are you watching the quarterbacks? Are you watching the coaches? What's the game like through your eyes?
16: I love to see the operation of the game from the play call to the sideline. I like to see the quarterback communicate with his teammates at the line of scrimmage, in the huddle. I really believe in RCE, recognition. get out of the huddle, recognize the defense, and now communicate, hey, we're good, or we got to fix the play. There's got to be some recognition and communication, and that'll lead us to high levels of execution. But some of these offenses that waste plays, they don't see the corner blitz, they don't run a side adjustment, they miss the audible. Those are the differences in the teams that win the SEC and the teams that don't.
5: Who have you seen in college football that's the best at that?
16: Well, that's a good question. I really take a lot of pride in getting around. I was just at Oklahoma. I love watching the way they practice with Brett Venables. I spent a lot of time at Clemson. I know their program is up and down. But I have my favorite guys. And one of the reasons I'm here tonight is I love Summerall at Florida, and I love Golish. I've seen those guys at close range. I've had a chance to spend some time with the Gators. I saw Golish at USF. So I'm here as a fan of theirs, a supporter of theirs, and this is an exciting night. This is going to be a hell of a football game.
5: I think you're right.
17: Coach, you're America's football coach.
16: Yeah, I don't know about that.
17: Man. And you're the king of cameo, definitely wearing out your Barstool buddy, Brandon Walker.
16: Yeah.
17: What's been the best part of that so far with cameo, reaching out to people? And
16: you know what? I was in a tough spot there after getting fired from coaching, and I give Barstool a lot of credit. They picked me up, and I've met a lot of creative young people that love sports, and they got a thick skin, and we have a lot of fun, man. And we give each other a hard time, especially when it comes to college football, but I am kicking Brandon Walker's butt when it comes to cameos. I mean, I'm like Bo Jackson, you know, when it comes to cameos.
4: Where were you earlier today whipping this crowd into a frenzy? I'm seeing it on social media right now.
16: Well, I've been at the Sigma Nu house. I've been all over campus. I actually got to spend some time with Coach Pearl and the Auburn basketball team.
4: Oh, Lord.
16: Bruce Pearl himself came, and I got to see the old coach and the new coach. I got to meet a lot of the players. They've got a couple seven-footers. I really was excited to see the jungle. I mean, I've seen games on TV. That place rocks. Just to walk around campus, the hospitality's been great. The enthusiasm for football, there's nothing like it at Auburn. You got to see it to believe it.
5: Well, who's got more energy? You and Bruce have an energy off contest.
4: The
5: room is exploding with the two of y'all in it.
16: Yeah, you know what? I think enthusiasm is contagious.
5: Yeah.
16: You know, I think a lack of enthusiasm is contagious also. And fortunately, the Auburn Tigers lead the country in enthusiasm with the Pearl family. And with Alex Golish and his staff, what we need tonight is a big win to really wake this nation up and reclaim the status in the SEC with Auburn football.
4: All right, we're going to try to indulge your generosity here. Is there any way we could get a play call from you to get everybody going?
16: Yeah.
4: This is the final salvo of our tailgate show here, Coach.
5: And then a cadence and a snap count on top of it.
4: Yeah, that's right.
16: Well, I'd love to. You know, to beat Philadelphia in the NFC Championship game, it was triple right, 82 zebra jerk, kill it with 58 arrow. But I always loved scatter to triple right, F right, 200 jet X stick, Z flash, Oakland, or red left switch, Z right, sprint right to U corner, half back flat.
17: All good. All
16: but
17: good.
16: You got to have a snap count. I'm not a big fan of the clapping. I like the set up. It's two syllables. It's one word. Set up. Blue 85. Blue 85. Set up. You just kind of roll into that set hut off the second color number. Don't you guys know that? You guys should know that by now.
17: Here's what kills you.
4: We love it. We got to go. Coach, this has been awesome.
16: Love
4: Thank you
16: guys,
4: so much
16: man.
4: For
16: go
4: making
16: Tigers.
4: Us a part.
16: War Eagle.
4: War Eagle.
16: War Eagle.
4: That's
16: War Eagle,
4: John
16: Coach.
4: Gruden. Thanks for listening to the Tiger Tailgate Show.
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20: 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Children's of Alabama reminds you that every child's head injury should be treated like a serious injury until a doctor says it's not. 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
3: All right, in this two-minute drill, we'll give you our pregame medical report on the latest student-athlete availability report. Still, Emmanuel Odebayu, defensive lineman for Florida, as well as Eric Singleton Jr., listed as game-time decisions in the game day report released less than a half hour ago. For Auburn, nobody doubtful, questionable, just Joe Phillips, Ty Buster, and Hunter Herring listed as out. The pregame medical report is presented by East Alabama Health as the official first aid provider of the Auburn Tigers. East Alabama Health keeps Auburn fans safe and healthy on game day and every day. East Alabama Health, changing what's possible. Some surprising scores on the Yellowwood scoreboard in SEC action midway through the first quarter. They are finally underway. Columbia, South Carolina. Gamecocks lead Mississippi State 3-0. Kentucky is running successfully on Texas A&M. The Wildcats, with a couple of third-quarter rushing scores, lead the Aggies 21-7 in College Station with a minute to go in the third quarter. Meanwhile, into the first quarter in Tuscaloosa, Usman Kroma, sophomore running back, with a touchdown run. Florida State leads Alabama 14-3 as they go to the second quarter at Bryant-Denny Stadium. Those are the SEC games that are in progress now. We'll take a look at top 25 action outside the league on the Yellowwood scoreboard. Rutgers within six, and they've got it first and goal inside the USC 10-yard line. 12th-ranked Trojans leading the Scarlet Knights 20-14. They are early in the third quarter there. Number 23, Louisville, leads 16th-ranked SMU 21-17 midway through the third quarter. It is number 19, Michigan, all over UTEP 31-14. Late third-quarter action there. And number 4, Indiana, shutting out Western Kentucky 17-0 early in the second half. 2 minutes from now, SunSouth John Deere countdown to kickoff. This is the Auburn Sports.
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1: To give Auburn the win. Here's the snap, the plate, the kick is up, the kick is long enough, the kick is good!
2: Good! Good!
1: See you later, alligator! Tigers win!
2: West Byram puts his seal on this rivalry.
0: Two new eras, two-story program.
3: Duvall kicks it away, high, long, it is good!
0: Here in the jungle, only Tigers get out alive. Here on the plains, a new legend will rise. A new chapter will be written. A legacy will be reborn.
1: The Tigers have come to the swamp, drained it, and made it their own.
0: Auburn family, this is it. War Damn Eagle.

0: For counting down to Auburn football, this is the Sun South John Deere Countdown to Kickoff. For 20 years, Sun South has been there for you, providing the best service under the sun. Coming up, you'll hear from players and assistant coaches as we break down the matchups, plus a look around the SEC, and our exclusive pregame visit with Coach Alex Golish. Let's go to the broadcast booth for two Hall of Famers, SEC legend Jason Campbell and the voice of the Tigers, Andy Burcham.
1: We welcome you to Jordan-Hare Stadium for the renewal of one of the great rivalries in Southeastern Conference football. Your Auburn Tigers and the Florida Gators, along with Jason Campbell, I'm Andy Burcham. Very glad to have you with us. Weather for a second straight week has been a talking point. A week ago, it was 55-minute delay for the start of Auburn and Southern Miss. Today, torrential rains before our pregame show, before the Tiger Tailgate Show presented by Konecka Sausage even began today. It's the first time that I can remember ever that we did a home pregame show entirely from the booth. Yep. And we, as we were getting to the booth and watching the field, there were puddles on the field, there were puddles off the side of the field, and yet right now, as these two teams are getting ready for tonight's game between Auburn and Florida, Jason, it looks like it's as in good a shape as you could have, considering the rain that has fallen here at Jordan-Hare Stadium.
2: I tell you what, Andy, the people, the groundskeeping crew, they do such an outstanding job of taking care of things that people don't think about that much. It matters a lot to these guys to have good footing when the game gets ready to start. And like you said, it was a lot of rain on the field when we first got in the booth, and now it looks like it hadn't even rained on the football field. Like, that's a testament to Auburn and their groundskeeping crew of having good drainage system. And when you think about the overall, the second week in a row, Auburn had to deal with something to do with the weather. But last week, they was able to keep focus. Can they keep focus again today? Now, today, when the weather delay happened, they weren't here at the stadium, neither team.
1: Correct.
2: So it doesn't have that much an effect, and it hadn't changed the time so far of anything from game starting on time. So I expect these two teams to be locked in and loaded and ready to go out and play football when 6 o'clock gets here. But, to me, like, just looking around at the crowd, like, you can tell the difference between the SEC opener and just a week ago from your home opener.
1: Yeah. You could tell it in town this week, just in the days leading up to this ball game. How long have Auburn and Florida played? Well, it's been a long, long time. As a matter of fact, John Sumrall is the first Florida coach to make his road debut at Auburn since Al Booser in 1917. 1917 is the last time a Florida coach made his road debut at Auburn. And then again in and before that, Charles McCoy in 2000 or in 1914. Both of those guys made their road debuts at Auburn, as John Sumrall makes his road debut as Florida's coach here tonight.
2: And I think I'm almost safe to say this, that about 99.2% of the people in this stadium weren't alive.
1: I don't think any. I think you can go a full 100%
2: at that time. So if anyone is, please let us know. Blessings.
1: All right.
2: You talk about the field conditions, though. Who does it affect the most? To me, it affects the defensive backs more than it does anybody else, because the receivers, you're on offense. You know where you're supposed to go offensively. You know where you're trying to get to. Defensive backs have to react. Right, so you want to make sure you have really good cleats and where you can react and be able to chase the ball down, but then make a play on the ball, especially if there's double moves on offense by receivers. You got to be able to keep up.
1: Both of these teams want to run the football tonight. Jaden Baugh, a returning 1,000-yard rusher, the first for Florida since Eric Rett in 1992. And for Auburn, of course, You take a look on the other side of the football, and you take a look at Auburn's run game, and it's kind of a two-headed monster with the quarterback Byron Brown and Jeremiah Cobb, who ran for just under 1,000 yards. Both of these teams want those guys to get a lot of yards and early in this one tonight.
2: Yeah, I think Jeremiah Cobb, this is a game for him where I think he gets more touches. when you think about Byram, a lot of his running has come off scrambles. They've had some design runs for him in the Baylor game in the fourth quarter. You saw last week maybe one or two, but still a lot of his big plays was on scrambles. Now, the guy to me, I think tonight that can be the X factor for Auburn is Omar Mattson. I like Omar
1: Mattson. Over 100 yards last week?
2: Over 100 yards a week ago. He's low to ground, but he's strong. And he hits when he hits the hole, he's moving. And I like the 1-2 punch between him and Jeremiah Cobb tonight, along with Byram. And I think you utilize Byram more in the red zone than you probably do out in the open field.
1: Auburn and Florida are playing for the first time since 2019. That was a Florida win in Gainesville. And for the first time since 2011 here at Jordan-Hare Stadium. Auburn and Florida, much more to come. As we count you down for Auburn and Florida. Stay tuned. Auburn football continues in a moment.
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0: This is the Sun South John Deere Countdown to Kickoff on the Auburn Sports Network. Here's Brad Law to break down the matchups from Jordan-Hare Stadium.
3: Yeah, let's do just that. We got Quinn Brekeen in our Skyview Auburn Sports Network studios. He's playing the sounds for you. We'll hear from Joel Gordon and others in this segment as we start the Auburn-Florida matchups with when the Tigers have the ball. Joel Gordon, offensive coordinator, against new Gator defensive coordinator Brad White. White comes from another SEC school where he spent the last 7 years as the coordinator and linebackers coach.
7: The new coordinator coming in from Kentucky, and obviously spent some time there. And it looks like it's a pretty similar operation that's going on now, you know, for the new team. But, you know, they've been a good defense in this league for a long time and well-respected for years. So it's going to be, you know, an opportunity for us, obviously, to get out there and see exactly, you know, what their plan is, their multiple, and what they can do. So we got to find a way to

0: diagnose that and get to the right stuff and go execute.
1: Kentucky finished in the top 20 in scoring and total defense six times during White's time in Lexington. Tough to measure this year's results because of the competition. I mean, Florida Atlantic rushed for 120 yards and two scores. Campbell only managed 62 yards on 25 attempts on the ground. The longest rush the Gators have allowed this year is 11 yards. The longest pass, just 33 yards. Now, Jeremiah Koger has catches of 30 and 35 yards on the year. He's averaging almost 18 yards per reception, something that doesn't surprise his teammate, fellow receiver Chaz Nimrod.
2: He really challenged himself in the offseason when it came to just, like, pushing himself when we were doing, like, Warrior Wednesdays and then just, like, in the runs and everything. So that helped him a lot, his mindset a lot. And then just those also help him be, like, more explosive. So he's, like, coming off the ball and his body's just developing more. But he's developed, like, very well. You see flashes of him, like, really coming off the ball. And, like, you can tell when he's, like, I mean, he's already a problem, but, like, he'll be, like, a pretty big problem.
1: He's talking about Jeremiah Koger becoming an even bigger problem. Chaz Nimrod himself had three catches for 24 yards against Florida last year in Gainesville. Florida's defense now has deflected six passes, and they picked off two through the first two games. They have a plus three total turnover margin here early in the year, and their five total takeaways is tied for ninth best nationally. Up front for the Gators, Cameron James returns after leading the team in sacks a year ago. He's joined on the edges by Jaden Woods, who returns after a fantastic freshman season. The middle of their D-line, Jeremiah McLeod, Brendan Bett, good size, solid production. Auburn moved some pieces on the offensive line last week. That paved the way for a 300-plus yard ground game.
0: I think it was important just because there's a need for competition, you know, and trying to find the right combination of guys, and it might be multiple guys, you know, playing at different positions because they've earned the opportunity, and it allows them to be fresh, allows us to stay fresh, and that's a good thing for us when we can afford to do it. So, you know, competition brings the best out in everybody, and, you know, we'll continue to do that until we feel like we need to stop.
1: Jacob Strand started the first two games at left guard, though last week true freshman Wilson Zierer got extensive playing time. Alex Golish also has praised Jack Layer this week as someone who's earned more snaps. So that'll be a position we watch closely tonight. We'll see if Strand starts or if it's the freshman Zierer or if it's Layer at that spot or elsewhere on the offensive line. A lot of attention on that position. Looking at Florida's starting cornerbacks, all right, they're both 6'1 or taller. They have experience in the secondary elsewhere. Bryce Thornton, a 5'10 safety, he's making his 23rd start here tonight. He has 16 pass breakups, 4 picks, 2 fumble recoveries in his career. Florida's leading tackler is linebacker Miles Graham, who has 17. Auburn hopes it can get the offense going early. In two games, the Tigers have 3 first quarter scoring drives, 2 field goals, and 1 touchdown drive.
0: Starting fast is always, man, that's how you want to live. There's no doubt about it. That's always a key to having momentum early in the first quarter or whenever you can get it. You know, obviously, that's always a goal of ours. It's how we practice, how we want to play every single day is to come out of the gates fast and execute and find a way to score points. So it'll be no different on Saturday.
1: All Florida has given up in the first quarters of two games this year, 1 lone field goal in their season opener. You think you know college football? Well, you could join Atlas Senior Living's free football pick'em contest. You got weekly prizes plus a $1,000 season grand prize. 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We've got cloudy skies. Folks continue to file in. Students have been here. Students have been here full and making noise for a long time at Jordan-Hare Stadium. Both teams are on the field. Florida wearing blue jerseys and orange pants. Auburn in the traditional home uniforms with the blue tops and the white pants. And they are warming up down on Pat Dye Field here at Jordan-Hare Stadium. When we come back, we'll break down the matchups when the Gators have the ball here on the Sun South John Deere Countdown to Kickoff. This is the Auburn Sports Network.
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1: We are now just 48 minutes away from kickoff at Jordan-Hare Stadium. This time the matchups focus on Auburn's defense against Florida's offense. Buster Faulkner, the OC. He brought in his quarterback from Georgia Tech. More on Aaron Filo in a moment. Faulkner's offense at Tech last year was among the most overperforming offenses in the country analytically. Jackets were top 10 in those advanced analytics, in the top 12 in expected points added per pass, per rush, overall. And they were efficient in big plays on play-action passes. And that comes from an effective running game. And that's on the shoulders of 6'1 junior tailback Jaden Ball. The veteran, who averaged 10 yards per carry against FAU and Campbell, has over 2,100 rushing yards and 20 touchdowns in his career. Auburn defensive tackle Cody Sigler is excited for tonight's challenge.
12: You know, this is why you play football. You know, you want to play against the best of the best, and he's probably one of the best in the country. So, you know, the mindset for that is just got to go out there and give it all you got. But this is why you play football. You know, go against the best people. He's going to play football for a long time. We're going to try our best to stop him.
1: Sigler has had signature plays defensively in each of the first two ball games. 10 tackles in two games for the New Hope, Alabama native. Sophomore Elijah Melendez has 18 tackles this year, and he has been havoc for the opponents. Now a defensive captain for a third straight game to start the season. Here's how Melendez sizes up the challenge of Ball and the Gators.
13: I feel like it's a good challenge. I feel like I'm ready for it, prepared for it. I've spent a lot of time studying and in meetings, so I just think it's a good challenge, not too much of a hard challenge.
1: And Alex Golish echoed that sentiment on Tiger Talk this week, reiterating respect for the Florida offense, but saying the players have embraced the challenge ahead of them of trying to slow down these Gators tonight. DJ Durkin on what he's seen from Buster Faulkner's offense thus far and how to try to slow it down.
14: You get to see two games on them. Obviously, them watching all their film from last year, their coordinators at Georgia Tech, so we watched a lot of that film. And so you get an idea of kind of what they want to do. Obviously, we'll see some different stuff in this game, but you know, they do a really good job of trying to window dress a lot of plays with formations and motions and shifts, and they give you the whole gamut of it. So really imperative for our guys to communicate and be on the same page.
1: And they'll try to do that behind an offensive line that Florida will try to do that behind an offensive line that starts three seniors, a junior, and a sophomore. Senior Najee Harris, the most experienced of the group, he makes his 28th consecutive start here tonight. Right side of the line features transfers TJ Shannon at guard and Emeka Ugorji at tackle. Auburn has C.K. Murray and Deshaun Womack back for tonight's game, and that's important because the edges and ends are really important, especially on early downs against this offense.
14: It is critical. Setting hard edges is big time in this game. We got to set hard edges, constrict plays, and then our tackling will be big. I mean, they do a good job on early downs. Their back is really good at breaking tackles and gaining those extra yards, and we got to eliminate that so we can get them in.

0: you know, third and longer situations.
1: Third and long for the quarterback, Aaron Filo. That's what Auburn's hoping for. Filo, a Georgia Tech transfer, 5 touchdowns, 1 interception this year. He has impressed the Auburn defensive coordinator.
0: You know, I think he has good command of the offense. Obviously, he came with the coordinator from Georgia Tech, so you can tell he knows the scheme, the system. He knows where to go with the ball, and he can make the throws. And he even showed the ability to scramble on some plays and all that. So I think, you know, maybe not the biggest design of their run game, but he's good enough to do it and make you pay if you're not honoring him.
1: Florida's leading receivers so far this year, Vernal Brown III and Dallas Wilson. Brown also an extremely dangerous punt returner for the Gators. Brown and Wilson have combined for 17 catches for over 300 yards this year. The most productive tight end so far, also a Tech transfer, 6'3", Luke Happering. Happering, he has 4 catches after hauling in 16 balls a year ago at Georgia Tech. Auburn's secondary continues to build confidence. Andre Jordan Jr. picked off 2 passes last week. Durkin calls Jordan and Rayshon Pleasant Dre and Ray. Jordan's pick 6 a week ago ran Auburn's streak of consecutive seasons with a defensive touchdown to 25 years. Those are your matchups here at Jordan-Hare Stadium. The SEC report is coming up next. That is when the Sun-South John Deere countdown to kickoff continues in a moment.
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1: We have 3 games involving conference teams, 2 intra-conference matchups that are happening right now, and then 2 final scores, and already lots of fireworks throughout the SEC today. Let's get to the games that are in progress. Number 9, Texas A&M taking on Kentucky. Aggies at home. This game was tied at 7 at the half, and then in the third quarter, it was the Kentucky ground game that really leaned on the Aggies.
8: Kentucky first and goal from the 3. They're up 14-7. Baxter to the left of Minchie. 2 tight ends on the left side. Baxter right up the middle. Baxter into the end zone. Touchdown, Kentucky.
1: C.J. Baxter, his first of 2 third quarter touchdown runs. Andrew Monaco from Playfly on the call. Kentucky leads Texas A&M 28-14. Wildcats driving again on the right side of the 50, inside 11 minutes to go in that matchup. It is the SEC opener for Texas A&M. Kentucky trying to bring its record back to 1-1 in SEC play. The other games involving SEC teams, you got South Carolina hosting Mississippi.

0: And that has trimmed Florida State's lead down to 8 points. Seminoles rolling up and down the field. They lead 21-13 in Tuscaloosa. 2.5 minutes to go before halftime. Ashton Daniels, 7 of 8 passing, 156 yards and a score. It's been Usman Kroma on the ground, averaging more than 7 yards per carry. He has a touchdown run as well for the Seminoles. Again, Alabama's just gone on a 12-play, 75-yard drive. Took 7 minutes off the clock to close the gap to 8 points. Florida State 21, Alabama 13, last 2.5 minutes of the first half. Final scores earlier today, second-ranked Georgia pounded Arkansas in Fayetteville, 45-17. Bulldogs got 3 rushing scores from Chauncey Bowens. The real fireworks came in Nashville, the hottest game in Nashville history, 99 degrees at kickoff. It was North Carolina State that was red hot early on. The Wolfpack built a 17-0 lead. But then the Vanderbilt Commodores stormed back. Jared Curtis, 277 yards, 3 touchdowns on the day. Vanderbilt had the ball driving down the field, trailing 31-28, when Curtis was picked off at the NC State 1-yard line. North Carolina State with a minute to go. All they needed to do was run out the clock. On fourth down, Wolfpack quarterback in the end zone trying to buy time to eventually either take a safety or just bleed out the clock to triple zeros. Instead, Vanderbilt's defense got to him, punched the ball out, and it was high drama in Nashville.
1: With 6 seconds to go, there's the snap. Bailey rolls toward the right. He waits. He waits. He is going to be sacked. Oh, it's a safety with one second. Did they knock the football loose? Oh, goodness. Did Miles Capers get the
2: touchdown? Touchdown.
1: He'll get the football.
2: Unbelievable.
1: Yes, sir. They knocked it loose. You've got to be kidding me. One of the most improbable finishes in the history of Vanderbilt football.
0: Yeah, it's Andrew Allegretta from Learfield. That pretty well sums up the emotion and the improbability of that final play. Vanderbilt moves to 3-0 on the season, a heartbreaking way for NC State to fall to 1-2. That Vanderbilt team comes here next Saturday afternoon at Jordan-Hare Stadium. By the way, an update on the Yellowwood scoreboard, the game that's going on in Tuscaloosa, they've just entered a weather delay. Lightning in the area of Bryant-Denny Stadium. They were delayed a couple of hours getting that game started. And now they're going into another weather delay with 2 minutes and 36 seconds to go in the first half. All right, the rest of the action tonight under the lights in the SEC. A half hour from now, in addition to our game getting underway, you've got number 20 Missouri playing host to Troy. Then the 6:30 wave has New Mexico at 24th-ranked Oklahoma. And, of course, the big battle in the Grove. Number 8 Ole Miss taking on 7th-ranked LSU. Plenty of updates on that one throughout the night. 6:45 tonight, it's number 15 Tennessee hosting Kennesaw State. And at 7 o'clock, top-ranked Texas against Texas San Antonio. That's a look at what is going on in the SEC. You can enter to win the ultimate VIP experience from War Eagle Mobile. 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Busy day. Lots going on in the SEC, but it's time to bring our focus back to the Tigers and Gators at Jordan-Hare Stadium. Andy Burcham's exclusive pregame sit-down with head coach Alex Golish follows these messages. This is the Auburn Sports Network.
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8: How do you handle a conference opener? Is it any different for you as you get ready for this game than it was for games one and game two this season?
9: Yeah, I think that's probably what makes me who I am is it's not. It's the same. Obviously, the players know. The players feel it. It's a little bit different. They feel like the buzz is a little bit different. They know, obviously, these matter. Every single one of them matter. They all matter, but when you're in conference play, these are all the same guys they got recruited with, all the same guys that they've crossed paths with on 7-on-7 circuits. And so they all know everybody. And so I think these guys understand how big it is. But in terms of process, in terms of how we handle the day-to-day, absolutely not.
8: I know that it's completely different situation, different teams. Everything is, just about everything is different. Talk about the game that you had last year at Florida and the game that Byram and the rest of his teammates that are here at Auburn had against Florida last year at the Swamp.
9: Yeah, I think I think what you said is dead on. The two different teams, certainly same head coach over here, but a different head coach there. And then all but 13 of their teammates are different guys. I think innately in the back of their mind, there's, I'm sure, a level of confidence that's like, man, you know, like, it ain't that much different. But it's certainly, I think, in their minds, it tells them, man, like, I've been there, done that. Let's go to work. And those guys have played in big, big games like that before. I think a unique moment a year ago that I think it will always be a memory for them. But it certainly doesn't dictate anything that happens in the game here.
8: I know you don't ever go into a game with the game plan of we're going to get to play the second and third string guys in the third and the fourth quarter, but that was the reality last week. How viable was that to get some guys some game action like you were able to do a week ago against Southern Miss?
9: Yeah, I think it was big. It was big for guys to be able to go and play in front of real fans, to be able to go play in an environment like that. I think as much as you develop guys through practice and through off season, I think the best form of development is playing and being able to go put on tape what you feel like you deserve to have put on tape. And there's a lot of guys that have earned the right to play through some of those experiences. But it was huge. It's huge for continuing to develop depth. It's huge for continuing to keep some guys happy that work really, really hard, but are just young. Mm-hmm. And it was huge to be able to get some guys out there and say, man, like the lights weren't too bright for him. So I think it helped us in a lot of ways.
8: For a guy like Tristan Tia or a guy like Jacquez Wilkes to get some snaps reps, get some reps in a game like that, how valuable was it?
9: Huge. I think confidence builder for both those guys, and really for most of the guys that played. For Tristan to be able to go operate in the 4-minute drill there at the end and be able to go run it like he's a vet was really, really impressive. We wanted to go play a drive or two with him being able to just go operate the offense. I think that was big for him. You mentioned Jacquez Wilkes. I mean, like, priceless. He was on scout team the first week and a half, and then we felt like, man, he earned the right to go play some through that, and then for him to be able to reap the reward of actually playing, and now he's going to be on some special teams for us, and so huge. Like, there's several guys that are in that boat that still have to continue to develop in a big way, but we're able to go show out.
8: After Southern Miss scored its touchdown, Auburn gets 19 seconds to work with, and you get the 55-yard field goal from Alex McPherson. How important was it to see the offense go out and do something with very little time and get into the scoring position at that point?
9: Yeah, and you saw I tried to use the timeout there at the end of that drive to try to save some time when it looks like, all right, we're going to give up points of some sort. Mm-hmm. And knowing that we were getting the ball in the second half, I wanted to try to go back-to-back score. I think when you could flip halftime like that, where you can score on the front end and get the ball back, I think for momentum, for energy of a team, it's absolutely huge. And we ended up with 19 seconds. And I think, again, early on in my time here with this team, to say, man, like, we're going to go put the ball down, we're going to go try to score, is a huge message. And I could hear guys behind me, our own players, like, man, dude's crazy. Dude's, you know, like, but that's what you want. I can't talk about being aggressive and going and taking every shot you're given, but then not do that. And so for us to be able to go do it, I think as much as anything, a statement there, but to our team, not anybody else, to our own team. And then to be able to go and you have to, I mean, your only chance there is to complete the ball three times to give yourself a chance. And I thought Byram operated really well. The O-line operated well. 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I thought it was really, really positive.
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8: Back on the Alex Golish pregame report, right? You take a look at the film of this Florida ball club coming in, like Auburn, also 2-0. What do you see out of the Gators? Let's start with the Gator defense here tonight.
9: Yeah, I think definitely playing with a really, really cool energy. They are hair on fire at times. And I think, again, new staff, culture change, like, you're seeing guys that are bought into it. You could see that just purely through effort. I think really, really positive for us, we got to see two teams that they played, although competition level not the same, but teams that are wide open, teams that use tempo, teams that are running the ball and then pitching and catching on the perimeter. Like, it was two really, really good films for us. But you're seeing a much improved squad. You see a big physical front. See down the middle, man, like these safeties are good players. These linebackers are good players. I think the corners are so long, they're different than what we've seen. So they'll present a bunch of challenges.

0: and you know, Coach White's been in this thing for a long time. He's played, I've coached against him. He's played similar offenses. I don't know that the tempo will just shock him in any way. So I think it'll be two really good teams matched up.
1: It's a Florida offense that features the top tailback in the SEC, a 1,000-yard rusher from a year ago. He leads the league in rushing and rushing touchdowns, a new coordinator on the offensive side as well. What do you see from the Gators from an offensive standpoint?
0: Yeah, about as 180 from a year ago as you can imagine. So the system's totally different. Large chunk of the players are different. Like you said, the running back is special. I think the quarterback through two games, and these are starts 3 and 4 for him, but through two games is as efficient as anybody in the country. I think Buster does an incredible job of putting him in positions to go be successful and not putting him in situations where he's not going to be successful. They want to run the football. They're really creative in how they run the football. They motion and shift so many different ways. And that's the biggest key for us is can we handle the motion, the shifting, and be able to settle in, be able to go play our defense. But receivers, man, you talk about speed on the perimeter. That'll be a huge, huge factor. Is can we handle the shots? Can we handle stopping the run, motioning, shifting, and handle the shots? And understanding that they'll get theirs at times, but we got to reset and go continue to play.
1: Games like this, special teams can play such an important part, and there are weapons in both camps, both for Auburn and for Florida here tonight.
0: Yeah, man, Brunell Brown's one of the best returners in the country. We've been fighting like crazy to get our return game going and have shown flashes, but need to continue to get better. So huge, huge, huge. You know, Coach Tressel used to tell us, man, punt's the most important play in football. And you look at something like this, and one, I hate punting, but two, when you do punt, you better cover. And you see our best players are on punt. But that for us can't be a factor in the game in the sense of that there's explosives being created. So our cover units have got to go cover, and then we got to go create in the return game, and that will certainly will be a huge, huge part of it.
1: What's the key in Auburn's offensive run game tonight?
0: Yeah, the ability for us to be able to go and get going early. It's been 2 weeks of trying to get it going early, and then some explosive pass game or scrambles that have really gotten the momentum going for us to be able to go get it going early. Big challenge to the backs, to the O-line, to the tight ends, and to honestly to Byram to establish the run early. I think that'll open up a lot for us if we do.
1: Wish you all the best in your SEC opener here tonight. War Eagle.
0: War Eagle.
1: With the Tigers head coach, I'm Andy Burcham.
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5: Back split. Now they'll bring Rainey out of the backfield. Line him up at a wide receiver. Pump fake by Brissett. In trouble, got time, unloads deep downfield, looking for the receiver, and it is intercepted to Charvin Bell at the 10-yard line. Leak, the senior, steps up across the middle, caught, they'll lateral it off. It's number 11, and back to Leak, and he falls down. Auburn picks it up, he'll run it in. Pat Lee, touchdown Auburn. See you later, Florida. Tigers win. 27-17.
6: This could be your ball game right here. Waiting for the snap is Fetsko. Duvall kicks it away. High, long. It is good. It's good. And Auburn's got the lead with 10 seconds to go.
7: Rep the setback. Here's the second down play for Werfel from the Auburn 11. Six-man rush. Werfel's going to throw in the end zone. Passes intercepted. Wide open at the 10, to the 15, to the 20. He's at the 30. He's at the 40. Giving chases, Werfel won't catch it. To the 30, to the 20, to the 10. He is gone. 95 yards. Touchdown, Auburn! Calvin Jackson.
8: Desperation play. Black's going to throw in the end zone. Got to be wide open. Wide open. He's got it. Touchdown, Auburn! Touchdown, Auburn! Touchdown, Auburn! Touchdown, Auburn! Black goes to Watson. Watson wide open in the end zone. Jay Watson, touchdown, Auburn! Reggie Black in desperation to heave. Innocent Auburn touchdown. Tigers lead with 26 seconds to go. 9-7. Unbelievable. Unbelievable.
7: Randy Campbell with no wideouts, pitching to Bo Jackson. Down a little hole. 35. Broke the tackle. 30. 35. The 40. Midfield. Okay. Down the sideline. 30. 20. Bo's going to go.

0: interception game. Slack to Wasden. Calvin Jackson's pick six. Knicks to Sanders. See you later, alligator. And the block punt and Trey Smith flip for a touchdown. These are just a few of the highlights of Auburn and Florida through the years. Tonight, for the first time since 2019 and since 2011 on the plains, the Tigers and Gators tangle on the gridiron. Good evening, and War Eagle from Pat Dye Field at Jordan-Hare Stadium. With Jason Campbell, Brett Edens, Brad Law, Jeff Shear, Gene Dulaney, Patrick Tisdale, Britt Bowen, and Ben Harley. I'm Andy Burcham. Auburn marched to a 2-0 record with a convincing win against Southern Miss last week. Andre Jordan Jr. scored 10 seconds into the game on a pick six and added his second career interception by the end of the first quarter. Byron Brown threw for a pair of touchdowns and was on the receiving end of a Christian Neptune pass for another. Omar Mabson Jr. went over the century mark with 108 yards and a touchdown. Florida is also 2-0. The Gators dominated Florida Atlantic in Campbell, averaging 59 points and nearly 570 yards of total offense. Junior tailback Jaden Ball leads the SEC with 296 yards and 5 touchdowns. Junior quarterback Aaron Fido has completed 71% of his passes for nearly 500 yards and 5 touchdowns. Vernell Brown leads Florida with 160 yards receiving and returned back-to-back punts for TDs last week against the Camels. The rivalry has showcased Heisman Trophy winners Steve Spurrier, Pat Sullivan, Bo Jackson, Danny Werfel, Cam Newton, and Tim Tebow. Their statues adorn Jordan-Hare Stadium and the Swamp. Who might achieve legendary status tonight? The Sun-South John Deere countdown to kickoff continues in a moment.
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9: Yeah, and in this ball game, it's going to be a big one tonight. When it starts with me, at first, you got to stop Jaden Ball. If he's Auburn's defense, you got to locate him at all times and play assignment football up front. Number two, protect Byron in the pocket. Give him an opportunity to see down the field and get to those second and third progressions. Number three for me, win your one-on-one matchups outside. Our defensive backs have got to hold up one-on-one coverage tonight. We know that DJ is going to bring pressure, which puts you on the island. You got to be able to win in man-to-man coverage. And number four, protect the football tonight. If you're Auburn, don't give Florida anything short in this ballgame.
0: We will get a report a little bit later just on the playing surface here at Jordan-Hare Stadium, but we've known this for a long, long time. This playing surface drains extraordinarily well. There was a lot of water on this field before both teams got here, but it looks like it is in great shape as Auburn and Florida get set for this SEC opener.
9: Yeah, we talked about it. Our groundskeeper does an outstanding job of making sure this field has great drainage, and you can't even tell. Like I said, the football field is in excellent shape right now. The humidity has gone. The rain kind of cooled it off a little bit for the fans. Everyone's able to get locked into this ball game, and I just watched both teams warm up. It looked like we're game ready.
0: You take a look at this ball game, 2-0 on the season, both first-year head coaches, and their first games in the Southeastern Conference. It's going to be very interesting to see how both of these head coaches go about their business here tonight.
9: Yeah, both of these guys want to kind of set their tone in this conference, right? You talk about two guys that was in the American Conference a year ago. Now they're going head-to-head here in the SEC. And this game bodes well for both teams because it is a big game. This game sets you up for a halfway point of your season when you look at the schedules. But overall, if you want to get started in the SEC the right way, why not against one of your big arch rivals?
0: For more than 25 years, Auburn's Raptors Center has brought the tradition of War Eagle flights to life before the home football games. 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
0: 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You've been listening to the Sun South John Deere Countdown to Kickoff. 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
32: 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As we approach game time tonight, 73 degrees under partly cloudy skies, high humidity 93%, and wind out of the east-northeast at just 3 miles an hour. Auburn out of the south end zone. Florida out of the north end zone as we get set for kickoff. Let's pause 10 seconds for station identification on the Auburn Sports Network.
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32: Pyrotechnics on the field as Auburn comes out of that south locker room tonight. And Auburn gets set to face the Florida Gators. Auburn's team captains tonight are Byron Brown, Jake Johnson, Alex McPherson, Elijah Melendez, and Cody Ziegler. And as Auburn came off the field about 10 minutes ago, it was Elijah Melendez who was that final talk with the team before they came in. That's a guy from the state of Florida. You know how much that means to him. As Auburn gets set to face Florida. Toss of the coin tonight, presented by Kia of Auburn, where you're always number one. We'll send downstairs Britt Edens with tonight's coin toss.
33: Good evening, gentlemen. Welcome to tonight's game. Florida visiting team, you'll call the toss.
34: This is heads. This is tails. What is your call?
35: Tails.
34: Tails? Tails is the call. It is tails. You've won the toss. You'd like to defer?
35: Defer, yeah.
34: Which means you want the ball. Which way would you like to kick? All right, stay where you are. Florida has won the toss. Defer this option in the second half. Auburn will receive on the south end of the field. Good luck, men. Shake hands.
36: Yeah. The toss, guys. We get the chance to get the ball first. Make a statement. Jason, what's the key to starting fast here today?
8: Yeah, that's a big thing, Brett. You just talk about Auburn getting an opportunity to set the tone early. Auburn got a Jeremiah Carr. Do you get him going? Do you get Byron outside the pocket? Do you get him moving inside the pocket? Do you have a big play? I like the first 15 for this football team. It gets Auburn an opportunity to drive the field. If they can take the lead early, it gets this crowd involved, which makes it hard for communication for Florida's offense.
32: All right, Brett, you were out there with the coin toss. Give us an idea just on the condition of the playing surface down there tonight.
36: The playing surface felt a lot better than I thought it would. Okay. Not nearly as soft or squishy as last week. I think as it continues to drain today, we'll get a pretty solid, consistent surface tonight.
32: All right, second of three straight weeks that Auburn is playing a home game with Vandy coming in here next week. We appreciate that. The sideline reports, of course, brought to you all night long and all season long by the good folks at Cook's Pest Control. All right, the key early to springing this Auburn offense, the key early to springing this Auburn run game is Jason Campbell.
8: You got to get movement up front. You got to get Florida guys running east and west. We're a fast enough offense to make those guys that are big in the trenches have to run sideline to sideline, so you make it uncomfortable for them early on in this ball game, and you hit them with some misdirection. You don't make it easy for them. You get your offensive line flowing early, and I think that's how you settle this team down, is get those guys up front feeling like they can win this ball game for you.
32: Wilson Zier gets to start at left guard. We saw him early in the game last week. That's a guy recruited as a tackle at Auburn, but we'll see the true freshman get the start at left guard tonight.
8: Yeah, Wilson's out here very versatile as an offensive lineman. He's a treat to have because you can play him at tackle, you can play him at guard, and this week they decided to put him in at left, starting left guard for this football team. I like the opportunity to see what Wilson can do in this game. He's a big kid, and he's very physical. Even though he's young, he plays with a lot of smartness.
32: All right. Patrick Durkin, who was questionable through the week, place kicker for the Gators, will kick it off with Auburn's Rayshon Pleasant back at the goal line. Fred Gaskin III off the right side up at about the 5. And we're about ready, finally, for Auburn and Florida football. Glad to have you with us tonight on the Auburn Sports Network. Durkin kicks it away, and there will be no return as he kicks it out of the back of the end zone. So Auburn will have first and 10 from the 25. Byron Brown, 44 of 64 on the year, 485 yards, 2 touchdowns, 3 interceptions this season for the Tigers, 34 carries, 115 yards, and 3 touchdowns. With Cole Best at center, Wilson Zierer and Cole Skinner at the guards, and Joe Simmons and Stanton Ramil at the tackles. Auburn scrimmages first and 10. Ball between the hashes at the 25 coming out of the south end zone. High snap. Brown rolls to his right, throws it up the sideline, and incomplete. Intended for Chaz Nimrod down the sideline.
8: I like the play call, Andy. He faked it real quick. It came out with a quick count. They didn't go with a long snap count. Got Byron outside the pocket. Almost able to get that one to Chaz Nimrod, which would have been a huge play on first down.
32: Safety DJ Coleman defending the 6-foot senior out of Mesquite, Texas. Second and 10 for Auburn from the 25. Cobb to the right of Brown. Tight end sets up outside the left tackle. There's a snap. There's a handoff. Jeremiah Cobb, 5 yards, 6 yards, 7 yards. Out to the 32-yard line on the play. Bryce Thornton, the safety out of College Park, Georgia, on the stop. And Auburn with a third down and about 4 for the Tigers here.
8: Yeah, I like that play call by Coach Golish and Coach Gordon. Get them in a manageable third and short situation.
32: Third and 4 for the Tigers. Auburn 52% on third down in this short season for the Tigers. Ball just inside the right hash mark. First drive of the ball game. First third down conversion attempt of the ball game for Auburn. And it's a third and 4. Nimrod goes in motion across the set to the right. Brown one step drop. Looks now flushed. Looks, throws across the middle, and the pass is intercepted, it appears. Cormani McClain with the interception for the Florida Gators. And the Gators will open up first and 10 inside Auburn territory at the Auburn 46-yard line.
8: Byron, they tried to go with an option route to Chaz Nimrod to the boundary. Didn't like what he saw. Tried to come back to his third receiver on that play, which is Koger. And Florida Gator defensive back just beat him to the ball.
32: Sure did. Fourth interception of the year for Byron Brown in terrific field position for Florida. First and 10 at the Auburn 41-yard line. Ball at the right hash mark.
8: See if your defense can do something in sudden change. See if they can keep Florida out of scoring situation here.
32: Empty set for Aaron Filo. Trips wide left for the Gators. Man comes in motion. Vital looks that way. Pass is complete at the 35-30 down the sideline and tripped up just inside the 20-yard line. Number six, Dallas Wilson with the catch. Perhaps a touchdown-saving tackle by Elijah Melendez.
8: Dallas Wilson, 6'3", 212-pound receiver. You see what Florida wants to do offensively, try to get the ball out of Philo's hand really quick to their playmakers out on the edge. That was a gain of 13 on that play.
32: To the Auburn 19-yard line. First down for the Gators. Inside the red zone for Florida. Man in motion across the set. Handoff, ball. Hit at the line and down he goes. He's going to lose a yard and a flag is thrown behind the play. It was Diaz that made the stop. Bryce Diaz come up and made the stop or came up and made the stop on Jaden Ball.
8: They're going to get a holding call on Florida.
32: Auburn may back him up.
34: Hands to the face. Defense number 41. Tennessee is half the distance to the goal. Automatic first down.
32: Now they got Jared Smith for hands to the face. Well, that's a shame because that's a loss of one. Otherwise.
8: Yeah, that was defended really well. You get the hands up in the face and that face mask goes backwards.
32: And it's first and 10 for the Gators now. Just outside the Auburn 10. Would have been second and 11.
8: Yeah, that was a breaker there because you get them in a negative gain situation on first down. But now if you already got to regroup, you got to try to keep them out of the end zone. Don't give up a touchdown in this series.
32: Brown and Wilson, their top receivers go wide left. That's the wide side of the field. Brown comes in motion. It is Philo up the middle. He has stood up at the line of scrimmage by Jared Smith. He maybe got a yard on the play, and that's about all. Yeah, really. Jared Smith, the 6'6 sophomore from Birmingham, who was just called for that penalty.
8: Yeah, really nice play by Jared Smith, staying home, understanding you bring the guy in motion. It may be a speed sweep. If not, Philo decided to keep it, reading the inside defensive tackle. But Jared Smith did a nice job of staying home, ready to make that hit.
32: Gain of 1 second and 9 from the Auburn 8. Second and goal from the 8, I should say. Final looks, throws, and flag is thrown.
8: The false start.
32: 5 yards back for the Gators. They're getting down to that end zone that Southern Miss had so much trouble hearing from.

0: to go.
1: It's important, especially our student section and everyone in this situation, to bring the noise, make it hard for Philo and that offense to communicate. That's what created that false start.
0: So it's second and goal now from the 13 for the Gators. Ball at the right hash mark. Substitutions for both teams in there right now. Just to start of things, 12:30 in the first. Gators in the Auburn red zone. Second and goal from the 13 after an interception on Auburn's first third down. Empty set for Philo. Three receivers go left. Ball, the man in motion. Philo drops the throw. He throws to the end zone, and it's incomplete. Pass intended for Vernell Brown, and a late flag call. They're going to get Auburn for an interference by Andre Jordan Jr.
1: That's such a bad call. You're playing an inside seam route. The ball is way overthrown. But you got to let them play a little bit of hand check, and both guys doing it.
2: Defense number 22.
1: Oh, it's a terrible call.
0: I'm not sure that's a catchable football, one.
1: Yeah, one, he overthrew it. And two, just because he didn't get his head around, he still played the ball. That's a terrible call.
0: Let me take a look at the replay, and goodness gracious.
1: Right, in this type of football game, you can't call that.
0: Well, they did. And now it's first and goal from the two. Auburn rushing players on the field. First and goal from the two for the Gators. Heavy set for the Gators. Philo flips the ball to Ball. Ball to the sideline to the end zone. He's in for a touchdown. Down the right side.
1: Yeah, run a quick pitch to the boundary, short side of the field. And once Ball got out in open space, one-on-one is hard to bring him to the ground. But just going back to that penalty call before that, that's just a bad call. I don't like that.
0: It's the sixth touchdown of the year for Jaden Ball, the junior out of Atlanta. And the Gators take advantage of the turnover on Auburn's first drive. And it's Patrick Durkin out for the extra point. Perfect this season, 15 of 15. Lincoln Anderson to snap it. Alec Clark to hold. And the kick is on the way, and the kick is good. 12 minutes and 6 seconds remaining in the first quarter. The Gators break on top with a 7-0 lead. Register your child ages 5 to 12 for the Auburn Tigers kickoff kit contest from Berkshire Hathaway Home Services. 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
11: 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Kentucky goes into College Station and upsets number 9 Texas A&M 31-21. Last road win over a top 10 team for Kentucky 2 years ago. They did it in Oxford against Ole Miss. Alabama has scored to draw within 2 of Florida State a minute and a half before halftime in Tuscaloosa. 21-19 Seminoles lead. And South Carolina leads Mississippi State at halftime 23-14 in Columbia. That's a Yellowwood scoreboard update. Back to Andy Burcham and Jason Campbell.
0: Brad, thank you very much. Gators go 41 yards, 3 plays, 2 minutes and 6 seconds. 2 big penalties thrown against Auburn. Hands to the face and pass interference. And Jaden Baugh capped it off with a 2-yard run. Gators on top 7-0 with 12:06 to go in the first quarter of a play. Durkin to kick it away with Pleasant and Gaskin deep. Auburn set it all up with a interception on a third down throw by Byron Brown. Durkin kicks it away. There will be no return from Pleasant, 8 yards into the end zone. And let's see what Auburn can do on its second offensive series. Around the 25.
1: Yeah, just regroup, come back out. Don't lose your poise, confidence. But like you said, end of that last series for Florida, those 2 penalties they called on Auburn kind of helped them get that touchdown. See if Auburn can rebound.
0: From the left hash mark, first down for Auburn. Cobb flanks the quarterback, handoff to Cobb. Jeremiah puts his head down, gets 3 yards, stays on his feet, close to 4 yards on the play before he goes down. We'll give him 5 on the play. Nicely done as Aaron Childs, junior out of Largo, Maryland, came up to make the stop. Tigers right back to the line. High snap, play action. Brown looks to the Florida sideline, throws, pass incomplete. Pass was intended for Keyshawn Singleton. Auburn looking for an interference that is not coming on Dijon Johnson.
1: Yeah, you don't call interference on the last play against Andre Jordan. That was a little worse. That should have been a penalty.
0: 3rd and 6 officially for Auburn. That crowd just saw what should have been another interference on the Gators. Coker goes in motion to the right. 3rd down and 6 for the Tigers. Double wide receivers right and left. And Cobb flanks Brown on 3rd and 6 and a timeout called by Auburn.
1: Coker was looking back, trying to find out what the play was. The coach did the right thing by just taking a timeout, making sure everybody's on the same page on this big 3rd down.
0: Let's go down to the field. Brett Edens with this Cook's Pest Control sideline report.
12: We talked about in the pregame, Auburn wanting to stay clean and stay on schedule and play without getting penalties. So far, we've not really been able to get out of our own way, but a highlight, the offensive line has really done a good job blocking, picking up the defensive line, the defense of Florida, and getting movement for the running plays.
0: All right, 3rd down and 6, what's your call?
1: At 3rd and 6, you're probably looking for some form of an option route. I'm sure they're going to look for Keyshawn. But if they bring Chaz in motion, they see they got man coverage, you may see an option where he can break in or break out.
0: Tight end Jake Johnson goes wide right. He's closest to the Florida sideline with Singleton in the slot. Cobb in the backfield with Brown on 3rd and 6 inside the left hash mark. Florida puts 5, make that 6 at the line of scrimmage. Auburn sends Nimrod in motion to the right. Play clock down to 4. Down to 2. There's the snap. Brown drops the throw with some time. Looks across the middle. Pass is incomplete. He overthrew Chaz Nimrod at the Auburn sideline at the Florida 46-yard line.
1: Yeah, he brought Chaz Nimrod in motion to see if he will get man and zone coverage. Florida decided to play a little zone. You saw Chaz on the option route decide to take it through, which was the right decision. Byron just missed him on that one.
0: Tigers came into today 52% on 3rd down. They're 0 for 2 tonight. Auburn will punt it away. Vernell Brown, who returned to 2 punt returns for touchdown last week against Campbell, back inside the Florida 30 to take this punt by Hudson Cock. Left footer kicks it away. It's a low end-over-end kick. Brown will return it. Brown up the left side. Good return, Vernell Brown. And Brown taken down at the 40-yard line.
1: Got a flag on the play.
0: Sylvester Smith-Reed with the stop for Auburn. There is a flag thrown. Well, you can see a glimpse of the return expertise by Vernell Brown on that one.
1: Yeah, Vernell Brown's there, one of their star receivers as well. Back there.

0: sir.
1: Holding. Receiving team number 25. Penalty is 10 yards from the end of the field. First down.
0: That's a big break for Auburn. Negates Auburn, Florida setting up in good field territory.
2: 11:25 remaining in the first quarter of play. Gators scored on their first drive, going 41 yards in just three plays following the interception by McLean. And after the holding penalty on the punt return, Gators now backed up to the 16-yard line. Their 16-yard line.
0: See if Auburn can make a turnover themselves on defense.
2: Three receivers split wide right. That's to the Auburn sideline for the Gators. Now they bring Luke Harpering, the tight end, in motion. He sets up in the left slot. Philo looks to the bench, gets the call, relays it to his offensive line, puts Ball to his left. Now back to the right. Now sends Ball in motion. Flip the ball to Ball. Ball with a stiff arm up the sideline, and he goes out of bounds near the 20-yard line. Boy, Auburn had a chance for a big loss on the play, and there's another flag thrown.
0: Yeah, Xavier Atkins played it well. Just got to get Ball down to the ground. Not an easy guy. 6'2", 215 pounds.
2: This is going to go, I believe, against the Gators. We wait for the call from Adam Savoy.
1: Personal foul, unnecessary roughness. Offense, number 6. First down.
2: They got the wide receiver, Dallas Wilson.
0: Yeah, Dallas Wilson out on the edge. A little bit of extracurricular activities. High emotion Ball game.
2: That will erase a 4-yard gain by Ball. Could have been a big loss on the play, but he was able to stiff arm Xavier Atkins.
0: Yeah, we saw Dallas Wilson come in late and hit one of the Auburn defenders into the sidelines.
2: And the ball back to the 10 now. First and long for the Gators back at their 10-yard line. From the left hash and the timeout call.
0: Official timeout?
2: I think it is. I don't think either team called a timeout. I don't know if they were making sure that they'd marked off the penalty properly. I'm not sure. It stands first down and long. First and 16. Back at the 10. Man comes in motion. Fake handoff. Roll to the right by Philo, running to the Auburn sideline. And he is ripped out of bounds at the 14-yard line. Elijah Melendez came up to make the stop on Philo at the 14-yard line. A gain of 4 for Philo. Sets up second and 12 for the Gators.
0: Great job of Caleb Harris coming up. Saw the play action pass. Philo coming out. What did he do? He hit the tight end to keep it from getting clean into the flat. Then turn around and chase down the tight end, which allowed Melendez to chase down Philo and make that tackle.
2: Second and 12 from the Florida 14. Philo brings a man in motion. Play action. He is hit behind the line of scrimmage. He throws it out to the left sideline for Stockton. And Stockton goes out of bounds near the 20. Again, Auburn had a chance to take down the player behind the line of scrimmage. A positive play for the Gators. They get 4, and it's going to bring up third down right back to the line. Ball just shy of the 20. This is 3rd and 6.
0: Great pressure by Womack on that last one.
2: The snap. The throw, it is
0: intercepted.
2: Right sideline, still on his feet, to the 10, inside the 10. Deshaun Womack on the deflection. First down, Auburn in the Chick-fil-A red zone.
0: Man, what an interception by Womack. Philo throws the ball out to his receiver, bounces off his chest into the air. Tip balls barely find the ground. Womack with a huge interception. Great field position for this Auburn offense.
2: Fourth interception of the year for the Tigers. That's another $1,000 for Children's of Alabama through the Picks for Kids program. Participating Chick-fil-A restaurants donates $1,000 for each Tigers pick up to $10,000. Eat more chicken, war eagle from Chick-fil-A. Speaking of Chick-fil-A, Auburn in the Chick-fil-A red zone. After that interception by Deshaun Womack, first down for Auburn.
0: Both teams now with an early turnover in this ball game. See if Auburn's able to capitalize with theirs and put 7 on the board.
2: First and goal from the Florida 8 right hash mark. Trips to the wide side of the field for Auburn. 3 receivers there outside the hash mark. Ball from the right hash mark. On first and goal from the 8. Play clock is down to 7. Out of the shotgun.

0: to the 15. Third and goal from the 15 for Auburn.
1: By that time they collapsed the pocket. Pretty good initial protection at first. Byron trying to find his third progression on that. No one is open. If you're Auburn in this situation, just don't take three off the board. Be smart with the football if you're Byron.
0: Johnson, Coker, and Nimrod wide left from the hash. Brown taken down. He lost yardage back to the 21. That time the stop came from the left edge. Number 99, Emmanuel Oyebadejo with the stop. Transferred out of Jacksonville State. Well, that drive went backwards on every play.
1: Yeah, anytime you're not able to get great push on the first down after sudden change, then you get in those second and third long situations against this defense. They just kind of play it safe and don't give you the opportunity to throw the ball in the end zone. But the smart thing about Byron, just holding on to the football, giving McPherson a chance for three.
0: 40-yard field goal attempt for Alex McPherson just inside the right hash mark. Kick down or kick on the way from Alex, and the kick is good. The Tigers get points after that interception by Deshaun Womack. 8:08 to go in the first quarter of play. Both teams have scored after interceptions. The Gators lead the Tigers by a score of 7-3. And this is the Auburn Sports Network.
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0: 8:08 in the first. Florida leads Auburn 7-3. Let's send it downstairs. Brett Edens, a Cook's Pest Control sideline report.
9: Terry Bowden, Pat Lee, and John Gruden all said this might be a defensive slugfest, and except for a couple of unlikely turnovers and the SEC referees making sure everybody in the stadium knew they were here today, it might be 0-0. The key for the Tigers now is to regain their composure, go out there and just get back to the game plan and execute. We'll see what we can do on this next defensive drive.
0: Brett, thank you very much. Sun-South John Deere drive summary, not impressive. Minus 14 yards, four plays, a minute 45. Tigers get points, though, as Alex McPherson connects from 40 yards away after the interception by Deshaun Womack. Sun-South John Deere, preferred tractor of the Tigers. 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Connor Gibbs will kick it away for Auburn into the north end zone with London Montgomery and Javari Flowers back for the Gators.
1: Auburn has done a really good job defensively of being in position to make plays for negative loss. These big guys of Florida got to make sure you get them down to the ground, but I like being in position to make the plays.
0: Gibbs to kick it away. And a deep and no return. 7 yards into the end zone. First and 10 for the Gators from their 25-yard line.

0: Aaron Filo on the day, 2 of 3 for 28 yards and an interception. Jaden Ball, just a couple carries for 6 yards, but a touchdown. Mm-hmm. First down for Florida from his 25-yard line. 7-3, Gators lead it. 8:08 to go in the first quarter.
1: And Florida last series, kind of like Auburn defense in that first series when Florida got the ball, those penalties. That time, Florida offense with the penalties, starting off with that punt return, set Auburn up to get their points. See what Auburn does defensively on this series.
0: Double wide receivers right outside the hash. Another man comes in motion. They look that way to Filo. Something didn't happen well for Filo, and he is going to go down for a 4-yard loss. Number 11 was there to finish it off. Elijah Melendez started it for the Tigers.
1: I think they wanted to throw a now route to Dallas Wilson out on the edge, but he ended up running down the field. Yep. Miscommunication.
0: Darian Smith with the stop for Auburn. Second and the 12 for the Gators. Stockton in motion to the near side. Plenty of time on the play clock as Florida looks to the boundary for the call. Now Boss sets up in the pistol behind Filo. Brown comes in motion, play action. Back is Filo. Plenty of time. Looks and he throws up the boundary, incomplete. A little bit of contact there. The pass intended for Dallas Wilson, defended by Rayshon Pleasant. It's going to bring up third down for the Gators, third and 12.
1: Gators doing max protection. Play action pass, trying to throw that deep over. Pleasant in great position on that play.
0: Gators this season on third down, 44%. Ball to the right of the quarterback, Filo. Third and 12 for the Gators. Ball between the hashes. Auburn brings an extra man. Filo, rushed, throws it, pass, caught at midfield and into Auburn territory. Coming back for the ball, Brunell Brown the third.
1: Man, Auburn had great pressure put on Filo, took a big hit. Ball underthrown, which allowed his receiver to come back and catch it. And Caleb Harris was in position, but the ball underthrown helped the receiver.
0: From midfield, the Gators hand off to Ball. Ball for 5 yards inside Auburn territory, down to the 44-yard line. Jaden Ball, the 6'1", 225-pound junior out of Atlanta. And Florida right back to the line. They stack three receivers to the Florida boundary. Ball again tries the right side, makes the first man miss, the second, and he gets to the 40-yard line before he's finally brought down by Xavier Atkins. Atkins was the first man to miss him. He got the tackle, but not before Ball gets a first down to the Auburn 40-yard line, and Ball comes out.
1: Xavier Atkins has to understand he's going against a big guy that's 6'1", 225 pounds that can run with strength. The biggest thing is just wrap him up. Sometimes you're not going to get him with a knockout hit, but you got to wrap him up and let your teammates come and rally tackle.
0: Extra tight end into the ball game for the Gators, and Duke Clark is the tailback behind the quarterback, Filo. First down from the Auburn 40. Brown comes in motion. Handoff Clark, left side. Bounces outside. He gets it 2 yards. Hit again and speeds forward up the seam before Xavier Atkins brings him down in the play. But it's a big gainer for Duke Clark. Chris Murray also on the stop. It's a 7-yard gain.
1: Duke Clark, the sophomore from Sacramento, California, running that stretch play.
0: Just his 14th carry of the year, 90 yards on the season. Second and 3 for the Gators. From the Auburn 33, Filo turns and he hands the ball off the left side. First down for Florida inside the Auburn 30-yard line. Eric Winters on the stop for Auburn. Not before, though, the Gators get a first down at the Auburn 28.
1: See, Auburn's trying to get, Florida's trying to get behind that big offensive line.
0: Lovett, Harris, Moore, Shanahan, and Ugorji. Clark remains in the ballgame in the pistol. T.J. Abrams goes wide right. Tight end comes in motion. Hand off Clark. Tries to bounce it to the outside, and he gets to the Auburn 25-yard line before he is run down from behind on the play. Champ Anthony was there to make the stop for Auburn.
1: Again, Auburn was in great position at the snap of the ball to make a tackle for a loss. Florida just doing a good job of breaking those arm tackles and getting to the next level.
0: Second and 7 from the Auburn 25. Auburn looks like it wants to bring an extra man. Tigers with 4 at the line of scrimmage. 14 on the play clock as Filo looks to the bench. Ball, by the way,

0: Back in and the pistol behind his quarterback. Dropping to receive or pass is Philo. Pass is complete at the Auburn sideline to Bailey Stockton, junior out of Bogart, Georgia. Taken down by Andre Jordan. It's going to be a yard shy of the first down. Third and one at the Auburn 19.
1: The Florida saw Auburn want to bring pressure on that last play. They decided to try to get the ball out of Philo's hand, out in space. The tackle trying to make a third and one. You got to expect this ball to get in Jaden Ball's hand, but be alert for the quarterback backside.
0: Pair of receivers go wide left. That's the wide side of the field. Brown comes in motion near side, and Philo just puts his head down and burrows for a first down for the Gators.
1: That's his old quarterback sneak, bring the motion, try to get the defense to look at the sweep play, and then just snap the ball and try to find an open gap by Philo.
0: First down for the Gators at the Auburn 17. Inside the right hash. Gators lead it 7-3. 3:19 to go in the first quarter of play. Clark back in at tailback. Philo hands the ball to, that's the second to tailback. That's London Montgomery, and he goes down on the play. A loss on the play for the Tigers. Coming up, Cody Ziegler. Transfer for Auburn from Arkansas State with the tackle for loss for Auburn.
1: Man, Cody Ziegler did a great job at the point of attack on the snap to get in the backfield of the Gators and create a negative three loss.
0: Pryor, now the tailback. And a movement up front. Will they get Auburn or will they get the left tackle, Bryce Lovett? They got Auburn.
2: Offside. Defense number 41 came into neutral zone and caused reaction by an offensive lineman. 5-yard penalty, second down.
0: Boy, penalties on defense have killed Auburn in this first quarter.
1: Y'all pup on that one, Jared Smith. Gotta just stay on sides and watch the ball.
0: Second and 8 for the Gators from the 15, between the hashes. Pair of tight ends on the left side of the line of scrimmage. Pryor is the tailback. Philo to the line. Play clock down to 7. Now back to the shotgun. Play clock down to 2. Down to 1. There's the snap. Pitch the ball to Pryor. Tries to go left. And he gets inside the 15-yard line down to the 13 before he's brought down by Bryce Diaz for Auburn along with Eric Winters.
1: Yeah, Florida trying to catch Auburn to reduce defensive front. Feel like they can get that ball pitched outside.
0: Third and 6 from the Auburn 13 left hash mark. Final got him to the line in a hurry. Now looks to the sideline for the call. Trips wide right, including Lakota Dupree, a tight end. Two receivers stack up left. Empty set. Philo drops to throw. He looks to the end zone. He throws. It's caught for a touchdown. Vernell Brown the third. He beat Andre Jordan Jr. There is a flag down.
1: You got a holding call on Gators.
0: Flag at the line of scrimmage. Beautiful pass from Philo to Brown, but this is coming back, we believe.
1: Face mask in offense.
0: Bryce Lovett. Hands to the face of Xavier Atkins. Xavier Atkins. Now that erases a touchdown for the Gators.
1: Yeah, Gators tried to go empty formation. Auburn brought one, make it a 5-on-5 up front. Caught Auburn a man coverage, ran an inside corner route. Andre Jordan got to play that a little bit better. Got to get your hands on him at the line of scrimmage, not let the guy get all so clean.
0: Third and 21 now at the Auburn 28.
1: Auburn out there playing two-man.
0: Pryor, the tailback, flanking Philo to his left. Ball half will be snapped from just inside the left hash mark. Double wide receivers right and left. And it's Pryor on the carry to the sideline. Pryor at the 20 and ripped out of bounds at the 18-yard line.
1: Oh, my goodness.
0: And a flag is thrown. Eric Winters corralled Pryor out of bounds.
1: Grab the inside of his front jersey. It's not a flag.
0: Personal foul, face mask against Auburn. Goodness gracious.
1: Wow. You're about to hold into a field goal and we get that penalty. It's just brutal.
0: Now first and goal for the Gators inside the Auburn 10-yard line. Man, oh, man.
1: Yep, he got him. Yeah, he got on the inside.
0: Yeah, sure did.
1: Sure did.
0: First and goal from the 8. And movement up front. Florida says it's against Auburn again. Looked like the right tackle's the one that moved. Nope. Gators will get this 5-yard penalty.
1: A lot of emotions in this ball game. Guys, you got penalties going on both teams. These two teams got to settle in, got to keep your composure on both sides of the ball.
0: 7-3 lead for the Gators, who threaten here with a minute 18 to go in the first quarter. Now, first and goal from the Auburn 13 and a half yard line. They hand the ball to Stockton. Nowhere to go, Bailey Stockton. Number 9, Elijah Melendez on the stop.
1: Elijah Melendez was blocked by two people at the initial start of the play. He was able to fight through two and get the tackle for a negative 2 loss against the Gators.
0: So it's second and goal from the 15. Ball returns to the lineup at tailback for the Gators. We have seen 4 in the lineup already in this first quarter. He is in the pistol behind Philo. The tight end outside the left tackle is Lakota Dupree. Stockton comes in motion across the set. Philo going to run it, trying to get outside, throws it ahead to Dupree, and Dupree is ripped down at the 6-yard line.
1: Another penalty on the far side of the field.
0: Melendez and Xavier Atkins, and this is going to go against the Gators. Away from the play on the complete other side.
1: Yeah, ineligible man downfield. Got the left guard and the left tackle 4 yards downfield blocking on that pass. I don't even know how Philo was able to get the ball out with Kayla Harris draped all over him on that play as well.
0: 10 penalties. 10 penalties combined for these teams in the first quarter. And I think Auburn will take the penalty, don't you?
1: Yeah, you have to.
0: Yeah. And now Mark back to the 20, where it will be second and goal from the 20-yard line.
1: I'm interested if the Gators take this to second quarter.
0: Down to 16 seconds. They can wait till the quarter comes to a close, and that surely looks like what's going to happen. Well, a lot of action, ton of penalties in the first quarter. And after one, the Gators lead the Tigers by a score of 7-3. Stay tuned. Auburn football continues in a moment.
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9: Tonight's game against Florida is presented by LLH Healthcare, the official employee benefits partner of Auburn Athletics. Now, back to Jared and Hare Stadium for more of the conference opener.
10: Well, a first quarter dominated by Florida statistically. Gators with 105 yards of balanced total offense, 61 through the air, 44 on the ground. However, the Gators also had 50 penalty yards in the first quarter. Six flags, 50 penalty yards. Auburn, negative 3 yards of total offense. Nothing through the air, minus three on the ground, thanks to a couple of sacks of Byron Brown. And four penalties for 35 yards for the Tigers, including two on Florida's touchdown drive in that first quarter. Aaron Filo, 4 for 6, 61 yards and an interception. Byron Brown, 0 for 4 with an interception. And so in that first period, time of possession, well, we'll wait on some of those to update. In any event, Florida's going to have the ball, second and goal from the 20 when play resumes here in the second quarter. This game recap brought to you by Wind Creek Resort Casinos. Make every moment your winning moment. Andy Burcham, Jason Campbell, if you could hold Florida to a field goal here or force another turnover. Maybe that end of quarter break is what they needed to reset things a bit here as we start the second.
0: Second and a goal from the 20 for the Gators at the right hash.
11: Turnover will be huge.
0: Abrams, short side of the field, double wide receivers inside the hash marks. Now Abrams comes in motion. Play action, Philo rolls that way, throws incomplete. Pass intended for Bailey Stockton as he was rolling to the Florida sideline. Pass was a little bit high and a little bit in front of Stockton, and now it's third and goal from the 20. Xavier Atkins dropped back, or rather, Xavier Atkins put some pressure on Philo.
1: They see Buster Faulkner trying to get Philo outside the pocket on that one, knowing that Auburn's defense been bringing inside pressure. Try to move the young man away from that pressure. See what Auburn does on third down.
0: Brunell Brown to the wide side of the field. Handoff goes to the tailback. He gets to the 15, gets to the 10, to the 5, and he scores a touchdown. Auburn had him wrapped up at the 15-yard line, and Duke Clark bounced to the sideline and scored on third and goal.
1: Now that one hurt. You let him, they're just trying to settle for a field goal and get closer. And you got to wrap up and tackle if you're Auburn's defense. And he just bounces outside and runs in for the touchdown. That one's on Auburn there. You got to wrap up.
0: 14-49 in the second quarter. The Gators with an extra point away from going up 14-3. Durkin for the extra point. And a stoppage of play.
1: Start.
0: Seventh penalty against Florida. My goodness.
1: Yeah, got to wrap up and hold him to a field goal. They was just trying to settle for a closer field goal and can't let guys just break through tackles.
0: 75-yard drive in 16 plays, 8:19 on the clock, 20-yard run by Clark. Duke Clark with the 20-yard touchdown run for the Gators. He was hit at the 15, and he spun away to the sideline and into the end zone. Durkin, the extra point on the way, and it is good. 14:49 to go in the second quarter, and Florida has quieted this big Auburn crowd of over 88,000. Gators lead it by a score of 14-3. 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
10: Brad Law back at Jordan-Hare Stadium. Let's check the Yellowwood scoreboard. In Columbia, Missouri, Troy leads the 20th-ranked Tigers 10-0 early in the second quarter there. Mississippi State has gotten back into it at South Carolina. Gamecocks' lead is down to 2, middle of the third quarter, 23-21. Mississippi State with the ball deep in South Carolina territory looking for the lead. Florida State and Alabama have seesawed back and forth in the third quarter. They had such a long delay just before the end of the second quarter, they didn't have halftime at Bryant-Denny Stadium. So their late third quarter action now. Alabama leads Florida State 33-28. New Mexico and Oklahoma just underway. LSU and Ole Miss about to get underway as well in Oxford. That's a Yellowwood scoreboard update. Andy, back to you.
0: 14:49 to go in the second quarter. Gators going 75 yards for the score. Florida leads Auburn by a score of 14-3. 125 yards of total offense for the Gators. Auburn minus 3.
1: Auburn has to get into a rhythm offensively. See, in this next series, they decide to move Byron outside the pocket a little bit to try to create some pressure on Florida Gators defense.
0: Ashawn Pleasant deep to receive this kickoff from Patrick Durkin. On the way. And this is a returnable ball. Nope. 6-7 yards deep into the end zone. First down for Auburn from the 25. Tigers trail 14-3.
1: Hope these kickers don't really allow you to get a return.
0: No, they don't.
1: They kick the ball very deep into the end zone.
0: Boardingham in at tight end for Auburn. Tigers stack up wide receivers, two of them wide right. Single receiver to the Florida sideline from the left hash mark. First down from the 25. Brown. Quarterback draw, puts his head down, bounces to the outside, gets 3 yards in the play, and that's about it for Byron Brown. Aaron Childs came up to make the stop for the Gators.
1: And quarterback lead draw in that play. Byron able to get inside and bounce out for a gain of 3.
0: Second down and 7 for Auburn from the 28. Play action, Byron in the pocket, looks to the sideline, ball batted down at the line of scrimmage. Emmanuel Oyabadajo with the bat down. And Auburn third down and a 7.
1: Try to run a play action pass and throw the comeback. Actually had Keyshawn Singleton. Ball got batted down at the line of scrimmage.
0: Auburn is 0 of 3 on third down. Third down from the 28 for the Tigers. Gators with 4 at the line of scrimmage. They rush 4. Brown from the hash mark. Looks, he throws, passes, caught. First down for Auburn. Out to the 41-yard line, number 5, Chaz Nimrod with the catch.
1: Yeah, good job of Chaz Nimrod running that option route, getting to the depth where he needed to get to for a first down, and also great concentration and good throw by Byron. Gain of 7.
0: 35, Auburn right back to the line of scrimmage. Brown looks up the hash, throws, pass caught, Nimrod, 45-yard line of Florida, and a first down for the Tigers.
1: Another great throw and play by Chaz Nimrod. And Byron connecting again for another big game for this Auburn offense. They seem to be catching their rhythm.
0: To the Gators' 44-yard line. First down for Auburn, left hash. Double wide receivers to the short side of the field. Play action. Byron rolls to his right, sets up in the pocket, now running, looking, throwing, pass, caught at the 20-yard line. Coker inside the 20 and an Auburn first down.
1: Man, nice job of Byron. Didn't like what he wanted. Tried to do a rollout. Then he ran more towards the sideline. Florida defense come up, keep his eyes downfield, and catch Coker on a deep throw for a gain of 26.
0: First down in the Chick-fil-A red zone for the Tigers. Jeremiah Cobb to the outside. Jeremiah Cobb for about 2 yards on the play before he's brought down by Aaron Childs.
1: Jeremiah tried to bounce that one, but Childs did a nice job of staying at home.
0: A gain of one on the play, second and at 9 from the 18. Brown's going to run it. 15. He's to the 10. First down to the 5. Leaps a man inside the 5-yard line. Down to the 3.
1: Nice play call by Coach Gordon and Coach Dolish on that. Byron with a big body able to get through those first two initial hits.
0: First and goal from the 2 for Auburn. Cobb, head down, touchdown. Jeremiah Cobb following Best and Zier and Skinner. Touchdown, others.
1: What a drive by this Auburn offense to answer the bell. You see what they had to get that big first down on that 3rd and 7 to Chaz Nimrod, and then hit another play to Chaz Nimrod. Byron utilizing his legs on that series and making plays happen outside the pocket, created a touchdown by run by Jeremiah Cobb to get Auburn back in this ballgame.
0: 12-38 in the second quarter. First touchdown drive of the night for Auburn. McPherson on for the extra point attempt. Snap down. Kick on the way by Alex. The kick is good. With that red zone score, everyone receives a free treat from Chick-fil-A. Open the Chick-fil-A app in the state of Alabama to claim your treat before midnight tonight. You can redeem your reward Monday through Friday of next week at any Chick-fil-A restaurant in Alabama. 12:38 to go in the first half. Auburn goes 75 yards in 8 plays. Tigers have cut the lead down. Florida 14. Auburn 10. Stay tuned. Auburn football continues in a moment.
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